0: trends are heading in the right direction. He says inflation has been above the Fed's 2% target for 65 months, which is more than 5 years.
1: Both Main Street and Wall Street have been remarkably resilient.
0: He did not suggest he's supporting raising interest rates now, but remains committed to the Fed's goal of 2% inflation.
1: It's the Fed's job to deliver stable prices. No excuses.
0: Warsh says the Fed must be confident that underlying inflation is moving to the objective clearly and at sufficient speed. Otherwise, he says we have work to do. Ginny Cosselda, Fox News.
2: A drug addiction and mental health institute in the Netherlands warning people about ecstasy pills shaped to look like the head of President Trump that it says can be potentially lethal. It warns the pills have a chemical similar to MDMA, which is found in ecstasy, but is slower working, which could cause people to take more, thinking they're not doing anything. The institute says it's not aware of any serious illness or deaths among people who may have taken the drug. I'm Lee Silasera. This is Fox News.
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11: Good morning, everybody. Yeah, that's the Clash in there opening us up. Joe Strummer, it's his birthday today. My friend John Scungio would probably know that. It's, he was born in 52. So that would make him, 74 years old, right? Have I got that right? Maybe I do.
12: Yeah, I think so.
11: Thank you, El Luco, for correcting the arithmetic. I appreciate it. Okay, before we get to your calls at 855-403-9846, it is Freestyle Friday. You make the call. You pick the topic. It's all you. Hey, by the way, I told you so about Swalwell. Well, not that I told you so. Look, remember I said about Eric Swalwell, the congressman who had to drop out of Congress. He was running for governor of California. Remember he had the affair with Fang Bang or Bang Fang, Christine Fang, the Chinese spy. So earlier this week, that information got released from the FBI, you know, the FBI report about that. And he admitted he had a physical relationship with her. But then back in April, these women came forward with accusations, multiple accusations of sexual abuse, harassment. Even one claimed that she was raped by him. And, you know, he did the old, I'm going to demand these allegations are brought forward and I'm going to fight them and yada, yada, yada. He dropped out. And at the time, I said, why aren't there criminal charges against him? If these women are, all these accusations are being made, why aren't there criminal charges against him? Well, looks like the FBI is doing a criminal investigation because we found out after the show yesterday that they seized his phone at, I think, San Francisco Airport. The FBI reports that he was cooperative, but they also searched his home. So maybe there is some kind of a case against him. Meanwhile, before I get to the first call at 855-403-9846, we had the debate last night between Seth Moulton and Ed Markey, final debate. Primaries on September 1st in Massachusetts. No, nothing really came out of it other than, Moulton told Markey he wasn't progressive enough. And this is, I don't get it because Moulton's the guy who was on the right side of the transgender issue with his daughters. Of course, he backed off that. But meanwhile, there is a New Hampshire rep. Now, New Hampshire truly has a part-time legislature. But New Hampshire Rep. Alice Wade, who is a transgender woman, claimed while debating House Bill 1442. House Bill 1442 would allow business owners and others to say, hey, you have to go into the restroom or changing room of your biological sex. So Alice Wade gets up, and I don't have the sound from this, but Alice Wade gets up and says, when I go to the doctor's office, they ask me when my last period was during appointments. They do? So you're telling us that you, first of all, if you see Alice Wade, you wouldn't need a degree in medicine to know that Alice Wade is a man in a dress. Okay. But anyway, Alice Wade claims that her doctor asks that question. I would get another doctor if I were you. Now, they're either doing that to make you feel nice or they're incompetent. Either way, I don't know if that's the best, you know, physician to be with. I want a physician and I want an office staff that kind of works in science. I don't need them working in this kind of baloney. I want one who works in science. Asking a man when his last period was. Well, I can think of some men I would like to ask that question of, but that's a different story for a different day. 855-403-9846. Let's go to Stephen in West Springfield. Wants to talk about the abortion law that Governor Mengele signed. Hello, Stephen. How are you?
3: Good morning, Jim.
11: Always a pleasure, sir.
3: And, you know, my period is my business, by the way.
11: Yeah, that's right. Anyway. You don't have to talk about your about those things. You're absolutely right. It's nobody's business.
3: Listen, I'm a Roman Catholic, and I got this deep sense of despondency wash over me after the news about the new abortion law, which is obviously terrible, evil, and vile.
11: Yeah.
3: And of course, the vote in the Senate was done, I believe, without public knowledge, and many senators did not vote for it, which makes me believe they're equally as culpable as a yes vote. And watching Maura Healey being surrounded by a group of proud supporters with a wicked and evil glee in their eyes says something about a culture, Jim, that applauds the ending of human life. Look at Luigi Mangione and some of these women standing up for him, as well as Lindsay Clancy. He murdered a CEO. She murdered her three children. You know, Jim, the poison fruits of feminism can have negative outcomes for society.
11: Listen, everything you're tying together there, the Luigi Mangione thing, I'm not going to blame this on women. I mean, I know there are women outside of the Clancy trial who are talking about the reality of postpartum depression and psychosis, and it's a very real thing. And yes, it should be considered by this jury here. But what amazes me in that case, too, and it's like the abortion case, is that three children were killed, and yet Lindsay Clancy is becoming the sympathetic figure in this story when three kids were killed, and the way she killed them was pretty brutal. And I know that she tried to kill herself and everything else. And I've had this discussion with actually outside of the show with a lot of women about this case, because women really are interested in this case. And women do know that postpartum depression is very, very real. And I understand their interest and concern. But there's another part of me that says, hey, and I've only followed the trial a little bit. I enough to know what I'm talking about, I guess, is what I would say, Stephen. And I did see evidence in this case that would show, look, she was aware of what she was doing. I'm not saying that I want her let off scot-free, and I'm also saying that I don't think that a premeditated penalty of this type of death is maybe warranted. Somewhere in the middle, there is. You know, there are always mitigating factors. But I think it's gone a little too far because let's remember, folks, three children were brutally murdered. You know, and just like Governor Mengele, you're sitting there smiling and laughing, you know, and cheering and fist pumps and, you know, all that. Like, you realize what you're talking about here, right? Do you? Like the butchering of a child. And I just have no patience for the women who want to be with Luigi Mangione. I mean, I just, you know, as far as I'm concerned, that's Ava Braun territory, wanting to be with him.
3: Yeah, Jim, one more thing.
11: Yeah.
3: I love listening to your show. You know that. You have common sense and a good sense of humor.
11: Well, thank you,
3: sir. I mean, you say what is good is good and what is evil. You say what is right is right, what is wrong is wrong. And that's why I always say, blessed are those who listen to the Jim Pulido Show, for they shall never be alone.
11: Thank you, Stephen. You're a good listener, and we appreciate it. It's always a pleasure to talk with you, sir. You
3: see you at La Fiorentina.
11: Yeah, I'll see you at La Fiorentina next time. Thank you. That's the guy, El Luco, who wanted to make sure that you got the cannoli. He was ready to pony
12: thanks
11: up.
12: Thanks to him.
11: He was ready to pony up, buy you a box. And I said, no. I said, I won't be seeing El Luco. These will get stale.
12: Soggy, yeah.
11: Yeah, they get soggy. I'd still eat a soggy cannoli.
12: I take it, but, you know.
11: Yeah.
12: You have the ability not to eat it soggy, might as well not. You know?
11: Yeah. Well, it's my pleasure, right? Yeah, you do have the ability. Yeah. Hey, by the way, getting back to Ed Markey, now he's got AOC on his side. And listen, AOC is pretty much the leader of the Democrat Party. She pretty much is. That Democrat socialist, that member of, potential member of Mensa, not. She is pretty much running the party. Bernie was for a while, folks, especially after Bernie found out how the establishment Democrats screwed him to get Hillary in. But he's a little long in the tooth there. And that tour, Fight the Oligarchy, that he did with AOC. Remember that when they were flying around in private jets going all over the country? Yeah, that was him basically handing the baton to her. But she has endorsed Ed Markey. Coming up, the data centers. I wouldn't mind if there was a date. Let's find out from Rory O'Neill. Don't go anywhere. You're listening to the Jim Pulido Show. You are not alone.
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0: happy. It is John Mellor's birthday today, otherwise known as Joe Strummer, the late, great Joe Strummer of the Cash, of the Clash. Okay, joining me now is the tallest man in journalism, Rhode Island's favorite son, and of course a multi-award winning journalist, national correspondent to the Jim Polito Show, Rory O'Neill. Good morning, sir.
1: Hey there, Jim. Good morning. Happy Friday.
0: Happy Friday. You know what we forgot? Well, I want to talk about the data centers, but you know what we forgot to talk about yesterday? So Governor McKee, McKee laid out the timeline of the Washington Bridge rebuild.
1: Right?
0: Yeah. November 2028 is the projected finish day.
1: Right.
0: Yeah. Come on, say it, Rory, like you always say it. Like when you say it when we talk about a NASA deadline or, we, you know, any other deadline.
1: Net, not earlier than, net.
0: Net.
1: N-E-T. Net.
0: Yeah. I'd
1: like to go back to the original tape where I think when this first happened, yeah. I don't see this getting done before 2030. And, you know.
0: No. We'll see. We'll see.
1: Right.
0: November 2028. I don't think so. I just went over the other day, too. But I'm lucky. I'm going over, you know, outside of the morning or the afternoon rush. Sandwich kind of right in the middle there. Everything is fine. And, you know, with the exit I'm taking, which is right after you get over the bridge, they have this weird thing where they don't want you switching lanes on the reworked, you know, bridge. But there's no way to get over all the way to the right until just before this exit. Because that lane doesn't open up. It's insane. It is insane. So you know what I do? I break the rules. Go ahead. Pull me over.
1: Oh.
0: No, I do. I break the rule. You don't have any choice but to get over there like that. So I don't know.
1: Oh, that's the trooper. All right. Good luck.
0: Well, I'm going to have to, you know. Hopefully it's Jim Carrey dressed up as the state trooper, you know?
1: Best dressed troopers. Yeah, I could just see you. Do you know who I am? Yeah.
0: I have never, in all the time I have been pulled over, never, ever, ever said that. Now, if I do get recognized and I get a break, that's nice. But I never say it. Never, never say it. You know. So, as opposed to Rory O'Neill. As opposed to Rory O'Neill. You know.
1: Yeah, right.
0: I am the tallest man in journalism. Well, when they see you cramped into that car, they say.
1: That little car, right?
0: Yeah.
1: Poor guy. Can't afford anything else.
0: Well, he works in radio. What do you expect?
1: Radio. What do you want? Right?
0: Yeah. All right. Let's talk about the data centers, because this has become the new NIMBY, the data centers.
1: Yes.
0: Yeah. And you would think you would want it, but I don't know. Everybody's complaining about them.
1: Well, and in many cases, they're awfully ugly. Some of them make a lot of noise. There's that one in Massachusetts that throws off fog or some steam or something.
0: That's
1: pretty weird.
0: It does.
1: But they've also got the Dunkin' Donuts factory cranking out donut smell that people are complaining about, too. So, but look, we're all using the data. We're going to use it more and more. And if we want AI to be competitive, we're going to have to build more of these centers. We've got about 4,000 plus already.
0: Yeah.
1: Plans in the works for about 3,000 more for now, although we have seen Elon Musk say, how about we put them in space?
0: That interview where he said, put them in space. Yeah.
1: Yep, that'll cool them. That'll help. That's a possibility. I think what's happening is that it's unveiling or revealing how city governments, town governments, county governments don't have a clue.
0: Yes.
1: That, you know, they're signing these deals. They bring out the golden shovels, the giant pair of scissors to cut a ribbon on a $100 million investment. That 6 months later, they say, oh, look, we need to build a new water treatment plant. Oh, and we need to build a new utility, electric plant.
0: Yeah.
1: And then stick the consumers with their utility bills, thinking that this data center was a great deal.
0: Yeah, I mean, they have to be smarter in the way that they do this, because I did see a stat about there is a differential. People who live near one of these are paying about 6% more in utility costs than someone who does not live near one. So,
1: right.
0: Okay, I get that, and I understand that. So it's coming out of you. But hey, all of these malls that are closing all over the country, you know, I mean, Amazon has already bought the ones they want, and the rest are sitting idle. Right. Yeah, put them there.
1: Yeah. Well, put them somewhere. You know, but it's they're not good economic engines. They don't have a lot of, you know, yes, construction is great and malls of computers when they're new going in. But other than that, they just need a babysitter. So
0: they really they don't need a lot of, right. They don't provide a lot of jobs.
1: And then the money is siphoned out of town, you know, without a trace. So, you know, it goes from the data center, whatever company owns it in Seattle is making all the money. And the guy in Kansas is left there just paying higher water bills.
0: Yeah, the only thing is that, right, if you can work it in a way that it doesn't have that impact, if you can work the deal in a way.
1: Well, that's what this is about. This is about the people's eyes opening, going, oh, wait a minute. This isn't just about the $100 million investment. Whoa, whoa, whoa, whoa, whoa. We need the full comprehensive knowledge of what this thing does.
0: And I wouldn't be giving TIF, tax increment financing, to these folks because they're going to be using a lot of services and you're not delivering a lot of jobs. Right. So I wouldn't be giving that.
1: Same with the golf course. They use a ton of water, too, and don't really have a whole lot of good jobs. And,
0: that's true.
1: You know, it's,
0: And a ski resort.
1: But you'll have the water argument when you're in New Mexico, because water is so precious.
0: Yeah,
1: a lot of people were caught off guard by, wait, you're going to use 5 million gallons a day? What?
0: Yeah.
1: You know, and whoever in the town council in Kentucky had no idea and just saw a $100 million investment.
0: Right, and said, get excited. No, and then the property tax, and yada, yada, yada.
1: Yep.
0: All right, sir. Well, listen, you have a great weekend.
1: And on a sad note, we should extend our sympathies to the Haxton family as old man Haxton passed away yesterday from Haxton's liquor stores on Bald Hill Road.
0: Yes, you know? I saw that. Oh, I forgot. Next I'm glad neighbor, you brought that up.
1: Next door, we literally grew up in houses next to each other. So he had six kids. We had four.
0: I thought there were more in your family. There was just four? You're just like me.
1: Just four.
0: I know. Now you say, yeah, that's a big family. Yep. All right. Well, that was good. I'm glad you remember that. And I'm sorry I missed the bridge yesterday because I really wanted to talk about that.
1: Well, Governor McKee is the state, right? That was the other line. Which is I am Rhode Island or whatever that's called.
0: Yeah, he's getting like Fauci. He's getting like Fauci. I am the science, you know? Easy. Steady there, McKee. Easy. All right. Thank you, my friend. We'll talk with you Monday.
1: Hey, talk to you then, Jim. Thanks.
0: Take care. Okay, when we return, Freestyle Friday continues, 855-403-9846. You make the call. You pick the topic. It's all you. I was right about Eric Swalwell. Every dog has their day. You're listening to the Jim Polito Show. You are not alone.
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0: 866 855 403 9846. We got a lot going on. Yeah, I mean, it was, by the way, I don't know why, but the Daily Mail describes her as a plus size woman. 35 years old, the woman who was inspired by ISIS. She converted to Islam. And Jessica Bowie, she was arrested on Wednesday, charged with attempting to provide material support to ISIS. She's from Albany. She went to the state house in Albany, and she wanted to blow it up. Yeah. Now, I know her defense is going to be that she was entrapped by the FBI, but according to what I've read, you know, she was in touch with FBI sources, but it was her idea to do this. She's wears the totally covered burqa. She posted a message online that included, "Praise be to Allah for September 11th. And when I can migrate, I will poison these infidels." Yeah, I'm looking at a picture of her. She was a big woman. And again, I don't know why the Daily Mail is there. Well, when you look at her in the burqa, I mean, she does look pretty stupid. Fine. If somebody wants to wear the burqa, go ahead, wear the burqa. I just don't know why the left is in love with a religion that, well, forget it. Let's go to Bob in Wakefield. Bob wants to talk about the 75th anniversary of 128 opening. Hey, Bob, how are you?
1: Hey, I'm doing terrific. I thought I'd lighten it up a little bit. There's a lot of, weird stuff going on.
0: Oh, yeah. Always lately, but yeah.
1: Anyway, back in the 1920s, the state realized they had a problem with getting traffic, trying to maneuver traffic through Boston was a train wreck from the North Shore to the South Shore. So they wanted to get a circle around the Boston area from the north to the south. And they started in the early 1930s by just signage. And that was called the old 128. So they literally put street signs up and put a numbered highway in all the way around the perimeter of Boston from Sedgwick to Beverly on existing roads. And then in the mid 1930s, William Callahan, he was the commissioner of public works. He actually started building 128 from Linfield up towards, ultimately up to Rockport.
0: Yeah.
1: And yes. But the biggie was, the big section was from Route 9 to Linfield. And that opened this coming Sunday, August 23rd.
0: Wow.
1: 75 years ago.
0: It was That's amazing.
1: Yeah, it is amazing. It was a four-barrel limited access highway and, very state-of-the-art. It was only, two lanes on either side with a 20-foot swell. And, of course, we all know it never got, never got finished.
0: No.
1: But that's the upside. And then, of course, they finished the Northern Arc, which was from Linfield up to Rockport. They finished that back in 1958, actually 1953. But the Southern Arc from Route 9 to the expressway, which was being built around the same time, as the Western Arc. That was built from 53 to 58. And then the Mass Pike went in from 55 to 57.
0: Yep, all part
1: and then
0: of
1: the extension went. Yeah, it's crazy. Yeah.
0: Eisenhower's when Eisenhower finally came in, Bob, and he decided, okay, this is what we've got to do. And he had learned it from seeing the Autobahn in Germany and how helpful that was. And also he had to, when he was a young officer, get a whole bunch of troops and equipment from the East Coast to the West Coast.
1: Lincoln Highway.
0: Yeah.
1: That's Lincoln
0: Highway. And he realized, wow, this is not easy. We got this big country here and you can't get around. What are we doing? And of course, the German engineers had come up with the Autobahn, and they developed the cloverleaf pattern for exits and things. And yeah, and there we go. We were off to the races. We dug up all the trolley cars and everybody. What was good for GM was good for the nation, right?
1: Right. And of course, you know, the 128 is essentially the inner belt. And of course, the outer belt is 495.
0: 495, yeah.
1: They started building that in 1958, and they wrapped that up in 82. And then you got that, it's the spokes and the wheels, okay? The wheels are the 128 and the 495, and the spokes are 93 and Route 2, Route 3, Mass Pike, et cetera. And everybody just jumps around all over the place. But the interesting part about 128 is that 95 was supposed to be going through, that was the inner belt, that was supposed to go through Boston. And that thing got canceled in the early 70s. And because of that, they went down to the sign shop again. And they put a bunch of signs on 128 and made it 95.
0: That's crazy.
1: That's the problem.
0: It is. Bob, excellent little history lesson there. But yeah, it is. And then, of course, we had that wonderful expressway going through Boston that was prior to the whole Eisenhower Interstate Act. But there you have it. Bob, thank you very much. Let's go to Paul in Westfield on, oh, I imagine he wants to talk. Paul, you want to talk about the courthouse and that sleaze deal? Is that the building you want to talk about in Springfield?
2: Timmy, I don't know what you're talking about. How dare you go?
0: Ayanna Pressley's convict husband, and no, nothing to see here. Nothing to see here.
2: Nothing. It's pit bulls, parolees, and Guns N' Roses versus God. And to keep this simple, as you would say, or Malcolm X would say, this stinks to all high heaven. You got the good guys, Pignelli, Patel, and Belize.
0: Yep.
2: You. Me, Scartelli, Bruno, people who built the country versus the criminal colony. So the criminal colony's bid is $80 million more than the human church, good people, with half the quality construction, lower quality, without the amenities, without the ability to expand into a what you call residential or commercial rental income. And after the $80 million more at this time, we don't own it in 40 years. It goes to an LLC on Names and Vegas, and they keep milking us for rent. They're worse. They're crazy.
0: You know what really bothers me about this, Paul, and I'll just say this. I have a lot of faith in the Pignelli family. They have been excellent stewards. Now, the Pignelli family has made an awful lot of money in Western Mass. However, they have returned a large amount of that money to Western Mass. When you think about all the philanthropic efforts and everything else that they do. So I give them a lot of credit. And why, you know, let's give it to a couple of idiots and who are politically connected. Let's do that, right? Let's do that for a new courthouse. For a courthouse, by the way, I spent an awful lot of time in and was a dump, a real dump.
2: Right, Jimmy, they don't have experience because they're pushed and pinheads. They're told what to do. And that courthouse did so much bad. I wish no harm, but Judge Boyle and four others all got ALS.
0: I remember that. Judge Boyle, I knew them all of those judges. And this is after I left Western Mass. But, I mean, there had to be something to that building, that courthouse, the halls of justice, as they called it. It was it just didn't make any sense that such a coincidence. Two judges, ALS. I mean, like, look, I know ALS happens, but two judges who worked in the same building. I mean, that's a heck of a coincidence, Paul.
2: Right, and three clerks. And Jimmy, you never say bad, but they just the construction. The mitigation on the black mold is what gave them that. And their own, what you call, unfortunate unavailability to experts and professionals, you know, boondoggle deal with the spoil system, it cost them. And boiling those people did a lot of good for a lot of people. But you're only as strong as your weakest link. And that weak link caused five people to get it. That's not a coincidence.
0: It's terrible. Paul, I appreciate the call. I got to run. Thank you very, very much. So, look, we have got Mike Armstrong standing by. And you know what? I'm going to ask Mike to talk a little something about disabled American veterans. Stick around. You're going to want to hear about this from Mike Armstrong. Don't go anywhere. You're listening to the Jim Polito Show. You are not alone.
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0: 855-403-9846. 855-403-9846. Final hour here. You make the call. You pick the topic. It's all you. Dominic in Agawam wants to talk about a Congressman Richie Neal advertisement. Slippery Neal, who makes the girls squeal, Dominic?
27: What's going on, Paisan? Why am I hearing Richie Neal on your radio advertising about, you know, Trump bad and all that? What's going on,
0: listen,
27: brother?
0: Listen. We have to accept all political advertising. There are, you can't believe. No, Dominic, let me tell you. Let me explain it to you. Okay, so you're hearing that on WHYN, obviously, one of our network stations. So look, and I just went, the only reason I'm really can answer this concisely is every year we have to go through training, certain trainings, and the FCC, the Federal Trade Commission, they all require us to do this mandatory training. And I had to sit through a whole bunch of it. It's done online, but I had to sit through a whole bunch of it the other day. And yes, we have to provide, we have to avail ourselves to any politician wants to make an ad. Now, you know, the only exception would be if there was something really offensive that made it unairable. Now, frankly, I find anything that comes out of Richie Neal's mouth offensive, but I cannot say anything about it. We have to carry it. We have to carry the ads. No choice.
27: Okay, I'll let that one slide. Hey, do me a favor. If you want to help the veterans out, let's abolish early voting. Can we do that for a change?
0: Yeah, I know.
27: Let's honor the veterans and abolish early voting. That's a bunch of,
0: Just allow them to do their, you know, the active military to do what they have to do when they're deployed, and let them vote in their local elections. But yeah, you're absolutely right. I agree, Dominic. Thank you for the call. But that is actually, you know, very serious in terms of political advertising. And Luco, how about all the work you have to do in filing things for equal time?
1: Yeah, I have to do it every time you have your, you know, Pisons on.
0: Yeah, every time we've got somebody who's involved in a campaign on, we have to file all the things, and we have
1: I'm used to it now. It's not really that hard, but, you know.
0: No, but I mean, it's an extra little bit
1: extra
0: of something.
1: An extra step, yeah.
0: You have to do. Yeah. 855-403-9846. Oh, this is nice. Tony in Cleveland, listening with the iHeartRadio app, wants to say hi. Hey, Tony, how are you?
2: I am outstandingly well, Mr. Jim. How are you today?
0: I'm good, thank you, Tony. Thanks for calling in.
2: I just figured I'd say good morning. It's a beautiful day. We're headed south on 77. We passed by the Football Hall of Fame.
0: Oh.
2: And through Amish country, and now we're in the hills, and we're headed south for the weekend.
0: Nice. What are you going to do? What's on the agenda?
2: Headed for Greenville, Tennessee, to see my oldest son, who is on his way to, next week, he's moving to Ireland.
0: No, he's moving to Ireland full time for his. Is it a career move?
2: So he just spent the last 3-4 years in Japan teaching English as a second language. Now he's headed to Ireland to go to school in Dublin.
0: Amazing! I should look him up. We're going to be in Dublin the 25th of September. I think 25th, 26th. Yeah.
2: You might not be able to understand him because he's got a very thick East Tennessee twang.
0: I'm familiar with that. I can't do that impression, but I am familiar with the accent from East Tennessee. Very, very familiar. Well, that's great. Well, Tony, that is good for him. Are you going to miss him?
2: Well, I don't see much of him because my career in the Navy, and then he grew up in Tennessee, and blah blah blah, and yeah.
0: It's
2: so
0: tough.
2: I figured I'd catch him this one time while he's between gigs.
0: That's nice. That's excellent. Hey, there was a woman from Northern Ireland who I follow on TikTok, who visited Cleveland because she got invited by somebody from Cleveland. She started off, she works in a mortgage company, and she started making these videos on Twitter about the mortgage company. And lo and behold, it took off, and you know, she showed up in my feed, and she's actually very interesting. And she's visited America a couple of times, visited Canada because people invite her. She went to Cleveland, and everybody was joking, like, why would you go to Cleveland? And she loved it. She loved Cleveland.
2: Oh, I agree with the sentiment. It's got some nice parts, but a lot of that city is just died.
0: Yeah. No, I understand, and it does have, you know, people do poke fun at it, but she loved the Rock and Roll Hall of Fame, a few of the other attractions. She really enjoyed it. But hey, listen,
2: the attractions are nice, but we have a horrible mayor, kind of like mayor.
0: Yes. Yes, you do. You actually do. And, you know, in addition to all of that, you know, it's a blue dot in what has become reliably a red state, which used to be a swing state, no longer.
3: It used to be.
0: Yeah, we refer to
3: Mayor Bibb as Mayor Urkel because he looks like Urkel. And act like him.
0: No, you know, have an awesome day. You better be careful because then they'll call you racist. You know what I mean? It'll be, oh, you're being racist. No.
3: And I will lift my bourbon and just say, and?
0: Yeah, I know. Yeah, just.
3: Yeah.
0: It's the catch-all. If they can't argue with you on that, that's always the go-to.
3: If I'm not a racist or a Nazi or a reprobate, yeah. Which I love to be a reprobate, If I haven't earned my badge for the day.
0: Yeah, I know, because that means that you've got them on the run. But whenever you have a debate with somebody and they start pulling those out, it's like, yep, you ran out of ideas. Hey, Tony, thank you.
3: Have a great day.
0: You too. Thank you so much for the call. So, Tony calling from Cleveland, that is a reminder. Yes, we do have people who listen from all over. But the other thing on top of all of this is, you know, there's still some vacation season left. And remember, the iHeartRadio app. You go on vacation, you'll never be away from us. You know, I was in Iceland. 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
1: I'll probably do the same thing for my vacation.
0: Yeah, you'll have Wi-Fi on the cruise ship.
1: Yep.
0: You'll be able to do it. I mean, you should probably enjoy your vacation, El Luco.
1: Oh yeah, I'm only going to listen maybe, you know, one day. But
0: yeah, and then but it
1: well, I think I took the vacation.
0: Yeah,
1: get away from this place.
0: To get away from it, right? To get away from it, absolutely. And you know, El Luco, it is. I say this to everybody about vacation.
1: Yeah,
0: especially since we're coming to the close of the summer. I think people actually come back from vacations. And if you do it right, you do a better job at work when you come back. You get refreshed.
1: Yeah.
0: You get out of the day-to-day. You're able to think a little bit.
1: Yeah.
0: You know, and I always come back with a bit of renewal when I'm on vacation. Even if I'm filing a report every day, it doesn't matter. I still come back with that.
1: Filing a report every day. I do more of those.
0: Yeah, folks. Jim, flying solo next week.
1: That's right. And not just next week, but the beginning of next week, of the following week, for Monday.
0: You're out that Monday, right?
1: That's right.
0: El Luco. Well, at least we have the technical people who will back me up.
1: Yeah, maybe.
0: No,
1: I'm kidding.
0: They will. I won't have a producer, which means the show will not time out properly. I will not make it to breaks in time. I won't do any of that.
1: No, yeah. I know that.
0: Yeah, no, it won't.
1: First hand, I know that.
0: Yeah, I won't make it to the breaks in time. So we've got some interesting stuff here. I do want to talk about this. Because, you know, we just had that call about the mayor in Cleveland, you know. So let's go to Mayor Mamdani, right? Mayor Mamdani, you know he's been an idiot when it comes to the people who really pay the bills in the city of New York. Well, guess what? Morgan Stanley has picked Dallas for their expansion outside of New York City. The Wall Street exodus continues. I'm actually going to Manhattan this weekend. But the exodus continues. Do you remember when he went after Ken Griffin? Ken Griffin started Citadel. And Mamdani made that video. And he looked into the camera and said, today we're taxing the rich. He doxed this guy. Ken Griffin, he was outside of his house. I mean, it's, you know, an apartment building, but he's outside of it, saying that he has a place in there and that that's not his full-time residence, and we're going to tax him for that. So, I mean, which was a stupid thing to do, but I'm going to take on the rich here. And even former New York governor, Mario Cuomo's son, Andrew Cuomo, even he said, you know, we have to be careful with the way we tax the rich because they'll leave, and they can. So 4,800 jobs are going to be relocated out of New York City by 2031. Yeah. It's a $1.3 billion, 709,000 square foot skyscraper in Texas. And by the way, this in Dallas, they call it, because this is where a lot of these financial companies are relocating to, they call it Y'all Street as opposed to Wall Street, Y'all Street. Unbelievable. That's great. Ted Pick, who is the CEO. Yeah. Just keep it up. Oh, and by the way, Mamdani's supermarket person who's running the supermarkets, that these so-called supermarkets, they're going to have things 30% less. So now they're getting a lot of complaints from the bodegas and the little mom and pop stores and saying, how are we going to compete with your stores, especially if we're close to them? And now the person who is, it's a woman with a shaved head, Waverly Neer is her name. She told Spectrum News that they may give money to those stores. So wait a minute. Let me get this straight. First of all, you're underwriting these supermarkets that are going to sell stuff for 30% less. Okay. And then, not only that, but you are, oh my God, you're doing all this. We'll talk about this more in a minute. Don't go anywhere. You're listening to the Jim Polito Show. You are not alone.
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1: It's Charlie from Blackberry Smoke. I can feel a good one coming on. It's the Michael Berry.

0: strive to learn something from every experience. I consciously tell myself good experiences and bad experiences, achievements and failures. I ran for mayor of the city of Houston. I would have been the youngest mayor ever in 2003. I didn't win. I went back on city council because I wasn't going to win at the very end. But it was a loss. I mean, on election day, I was running for city council again, and I won re-election. But in my mind, I lost because I had to drop out of the mayor's race. And it devastated me. I had never in my life tried to do something and failed. I'd been successful in everything I'd ever done. Getting into the schools, getting the scholarships, getting the jobs, getting... It was devastating. I was 32 years old. And I was absolutely devastated. And I went into a funk for about a year. I wasn't myself. I wasn't the happy-go-lucky, ambitious, believing that I could do anything confident person. It was a really, really dark time. And I didn't like me. But after about a year, I started coming around and realizing that I was feeling sorry for myself, realizing that you only get one life. And I grew so much from that. I began to understand why I hadn't won when I'd done well in everything else. I had violated all my rules. I won't waste a bunch of time, but I learned from that experience more than I've ever learned from any success. And I try to look at everything and say, what's a thing or two I can take from that? And I spent a lot of time this week studying Dolly Parton's life. She's not perfect. She urged people to take the shot in 2021. She said some things that kind of, to me, sort of tried to walk the middle line in politics. Okay, so she's not perfect. Let's start there. But the president ordered the flags lowered to half staff for a reason, because she's a national treasure. But as I thought about her life and what we learned from it, the thing I take away more than anything else is don't be ashamed of who you are. Embrace it. Don't worry that people will ridicule you and make fun of you. Only you can hurt your own feelings. Only you can feel bad. You choose to do that. Be proud of who you are. Own it, even if it's different. Even if others look down on it. Her level of confidence, she sent out a book to all these kids, millions and millions of books for kids going to kindergarten. And it's called Kindergarten. Look out, Kindergarten, Here I Come. And I love that. I love the notion of being so proud of yourself, so confident that, hey, y'all better get out of the way. I'm coming. I think a lot of people in this country lack a core confidence. We've all seen people that are overconfident. Their confidence exceeds their competence. But you know what I'll tell you? I've noticed a lot of blacks that end up in public life that have an inflated view of their own talents and skills. And do you know why? Because black kids were told, you've got to make your own way. You've got to be your own biggest fan. To such an extent that some of them lost sight. You see some NFL players, or professional athletes, basketball players too, who, like Terrell Owens was one of those. They're just so over the top, exuberant in their ridiculous levels of self-confidence. Like Don King is... in their ear. By the way, he turned 95 this week. Don King is in their ear 24/7. But there is a certain amount of that that's good. I think a lot of kids have been taught to be ashamed of who and what they are because they're white, because they're straight, because their parents weren't poor. Oh my God, I have to poor mouth because I'm not poor. You don't have to be ashamed of that. You don't have to be ashamed that you were raised poor, but you don't have to be ashamed that you were raised middle class or above. You don't have to pretend to be poor. Just be you. And that would be, I think, a legacy that Dolly leaves for everybody, that everybody can identify with, regardless your race, or anything else, be proud of who you are. Don't let anybody tell you you shouldn't be. That's pretty cool.
1: You!
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3: You are murdering the King's English. 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

0: A listener sent me an email this week and said, you know, with all the things going on in the world, your friends Clay and Buck talk about the WNBA all the time. It's ridiculous. They're just advertising for the WNBA. Actually, the WNBA is a great example of everything that is wrong with American politics, culture, education, corporation, media. And it allows us to talk about it as using a sort of allegory, using a substitute, a proxy. Because everything about the WNBA story is going on in every aspect of American life. But when people are personally invested in it, then they tend to be less objective. So if you take something that nobody has anything to do with, the WNBA, because nobody has a friend that plays in it, nobody has a daughter that plays in it, nobody goes to the games or watches the games, so it gives you an opportunity to talk about something in a perfect way without people being personally invested in it. So Charles Barkley, talking about why the NBA commissioner, Adam Silver, and the WNBA commissioner, Kathy Engelbert, can't just come out and say, hey, boys cannot play in the WNBA. If you don't like it, kick rocks. And we're not talking about it anymore. That's it and that's all. That's our ruling. They've done that on a lot of other things. And he says, because they won't do that, the WNBA is in the middle of a mess. And he points out, it's a mess of their own making. See, that's the problem with liberalism. That's the problem with all of this nonsense, is that everything you do that's supposedly going to solve a problem, what, boys are wanting to play against girls in the WNBA? Oh, we don't want that to happen. We don't want them to feel bad. So we're going to destroy the league so that supposedly these, who are these boys that want to play in the first place? Well, I want to show you that I'm not against it. I don't dislike those boys who want to be girls. I want to show you how open-minded I am. So I'm going to, in as a concept, I'm going to be for it. All right. Well, there are going to be no rules, no regular. No, because I just want to trust them. All right. Well, we're going to show you how stupid the rule is. Royce White comes forward. Ennis comes forward. Now you get these other guys coming forward. Oh, my God, we don't know what to do. We're going to convene a meeting to define what is a woman. Well, they have the meeting and they can't define what is a woman. I mean, I watched the Jetsons growing up. I thought we were going to see some great thing. And what are we doing? We're arguing over whether a dude with a willy is a girl if he says, I'm a girl. We're arguing over that. We are wasting time and energy. But I'll tell you this, we're not wasting time and energy for no good reason. This is a design. The people who hate our country and wish for our country to decline, George Soros being one of many, the people who hate the arrogant American with his fanny pack traveling the world, the people who want to knock us down a notch, and this is true, there are a lot of people like this, including in this country. They don't like the boastfulness. They don't like the jingoism. They don't like the raw display of robust patriotism. It's discomforting to them. It's grotesque to them. They don't like the Dolly Parton fan. They don't like the Donald Trump fan. They don't like the hillbillies and the breeders and the churchgoers and the evangelicals and the trucks and the flags. They don't like it. They hate it. It's disgusting to them. And so their way of punching back is to create disorder and chaos, to embrace everything that you don't like. You know, that to their credit, I mean, Charles Barkley coming forward and saying this is fantastic, but to their credit, Bill Maher has come forward and said some things. John Fetterman has said things. Rahm Emanuel has come forward. There are some Democrats who step forward and saying, hey, guys, what we're doing with this Democrat Socialists of America, these crazy policies, it's going to both destroy the party and the country. we wanted to flirt with socialists, but they had to sit in the back row. We were supposed to be driving the bus. Y'all have handed it over to them because you're scared. And that's what has happened. Nancy Pelosi, oh, yeah, yeah, big tent. Chuck Schumer, big tent. Hey, Schumer, you're the leader of the Democrats in the Senate, but you're also scared to death that Alexandria Ocasio-Cortez is going to run against you or run a candidate against you, and you know you're going to lose. So in order to blunt that, you have tried to become her and embrace everything she stands for. That's the big tent. The crazier you are, that's okay. We're for it because we're a big tent. Oh, okay. Does the big tent include a Nazi? Does a big tent include a terrorist? Does the big tent include a suicide bomber? Because they're going to blow your tent up. That's what's going to happen. Anyway, it's amazing. It takes Charles Barkley to give the advice to the WNBA and NBA commissioner that they themselves couldn't come to on their own. Kind of sad, huh?
1: I always support the gay community. I always support the transgender community. I got none but love and respect for gay people and transgender people. But under no circumstances do I think men should play against women. Zero. I'm disappointed in Adam Silver and Kathy, the commissioner. First of all, you can't let stupid stuff go out to the internet, which is one of the worst things that ever happened to the world. They should have come out 2 weeks ago before all this, like, because people are looking for attention now.
2: Just including this guy.
1: But he has a point, though, because Kathy and Adam haven't said, hey, it's in the title, WNBA. We're not going to have transgender people in the WNBA, and we're not going to discuss it again. That's what Adam and Kathy should have done 2 or 3 weeks ago before they turn it over to the internet and every fool, idiot, and jackass to have an opinion on. Adam should come out, and Kathy, I like both of them a lot. Women can all, there's no transgender people going to play in the WNBA. If you don't like it, kick rocks. We're not going to discuss it anymore. And Ennis is trying to get attention because if he did all the operation things, we're not doing that either. The WNBA is for women. And listen, this is the last time we're going to discuss it. We're not going to turn it over to the fools on the internet. We're not going to turn it over to Congress and things like the WNBA is for women only, period. We're not going to discuss it.
0: You ever watch a movie like The Wolf of Wall Street, and as he walks through, phone calls are coming in. Mr. Belfort. That was kind of the old, you know, thing in a movie. 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You get the idea he's busy because the phone keeps ringing. But the truth is, busy, powerful, important people aren't getting phone calls constantly. President Trump is not being interrupted in an important meeting with phone calls, and neither should you. 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And they go to the data brokers and they say, take Michael Barry's name off. It's well over 300 data brokers that they have said, take Michael Barry's name off. So my name is not sold to scammers and spammers. So I'm not getting calls. So you and I can have lunch or dinner and I can focus on you. I can think, I can do my show and not be bothered. incogni.com/Barry Show.
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4: Fox News, I'm Tom Rigotti. President Trump will not travel to New York City to mark the 25th anniversary of the 9/11 attacks. Fox's Jared Halpern has more.
5: President Trump will remember victims of the September 11th, 2001 terror attacks at a service at the Pentagon, he says, and will not travel to the site of the World Trade Center. But the White House is strongly pushing back on reports. The decision to skip New York is because the ceremony would not include a speaking role.
4: New instances of violence from alleged illegal immigrants come to light in Virginia.
6: 9 men arrested as part of an undercover sting operation by Fairfax County Police to catch child sex predators. According to DHS, 3 are illegal aliens with lengthy criminal histories and have since been released on bond, despite ICE's request to take them into federal custody.
4: That's Fox's Lucas Tomlinson. 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
28: An age of noise and clamor, one man's cadence commands. 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

0: dance 100 times, it crossed my mind just tonight.
1: It was on this day 106 years ago, 1920, that the 19th Amendment to the United States Constitution takes effect, giving women the right to vote. Now, there are a lot of women who will not like my opinion that I'm about to offer, and that's okay. And 90% of them won't hear what I'm actually saying, and that's okay. But hear me out. Whether this isn't a question of whether women should be allowed to vote, this is a discussion of how women vote. Women vote badly. Women vote for Democrats more than for Republicans. Now, if you right now are thinking to yourself, oh, Michael, I don't... Okay, I'm not talking about you, and I find it exhausting that I have to keep saying that about blacks or immigrants or young people or gays or women. If you're the exception to the rule, then just know you're the exception to the rule. I know there are exceptions to the rule. But let's go to 613, Ramon. This was from our file of Dolly Parton audio that we built when she died. She's talking about why she stayed out of politics, but that you know, when people started pressing her, because they wanted to use, the left wanted to use her as well, she's a Democrat because she's got gay friends, so she's got to be a Democrat. And so this was the little riding the fence line she would use. Listen to this.
2: I just try to make life a little better. I try to lift things up when they're down. I write my songs about that sort of thing. You'll find me and my opinions, you know, in a lot of the songs. But most of it's based on love and acceptance and lifting people up. I ask God every day to let me be a blessing to mankind and to uphold him and to glorify him. And that's how I go about my day.
3: No political rallies for you then?
2: No political rallies for me. I make my joke is that my daddy was a Republican, my mama was a Democrat, and I'm a hypocrite.
1: So I don't know how much truth there is to that. It doesn't matter. But I do think the reason we lose elections, I think the reason Bill Clinton was elected in 92, I think the reason Obama was elected in 08, I think the reason that if we lose Texas to Talifrico, it will be because wives who consider themselves, who share our values, suburban wives, will decide that it's time to vote for Democrat. And that nice fella, James Talarico, will vote for him. And they don't like politics to be mean. Things are mean. They don't ever want things to be mean. This is the French mindset that got rolled by panzers. How mean were the Germans once they took over? The idea that someone cutting in line in front of you, and the husband says, they're not cutting in front of me. This is bull. They can go to the back. And the wife says, no. Women are naturally, by and large, confrontation averse. They are nurturers. They care for, they love. And that's not a bad thing. Far be it from me. I was fortunate to have a loving mother who cared for me, who coddled me, who swaddled me as a baby, who took care of my needs, and hopefully you were too. And women are born with this, and men are born fearless and reckless and willing to go out into the wild and willing to defend the fair maiden. We are different. The WNBA can pretend like we're not. James Talafrico can pretend that boys can compete in girls' sports because if they think they're a girl, they are, and then they injure the girls because they're bigger and stronger. We are different. We're born different. That doesn't mean that a girl can't do a job at the law firm, or a girl can't hold this job or that. Some they can, some they can't. But the flip is also not true. If the job requires you to do certain things, you should be able to physically do those things, and we shouldn't change the standards for that. The 19th Amendment changed politics in America. Now, you can think I'm a bad person for commenting on this. A 600-pound person puts more stress on the springs of the bed than a person that weighs 150. That's not a judgment. That's not mean. That's a fact. As Andrew Breitbart said, facts matter. Paraphrased, facts don't care about your feelings. And it's true. The fact is, 106 years ago, when women started voting, American politics skewed towards socialism. Why? Because socialism is feminine in nature. The cell of socialism is feminine in nature. Socialism says, not everybody's as good as everybody else. If you're better than everybody else, then just turn around and give some to this guy over here. Socialism is feminine in nature because it is not a meritocracy. And these are natural, nurturing feelings. That's just a fact. And that is a negative skewing of America. You know, at the point at which this happened, we were less than a decade into even having an income tax, which was supposed to only apply to a very small number of people to a very small extent. Look at how much of your life today revolves around this stupid income tax and compliance with it. How many records do you have to keep? How many hours do you have to spend complying with this oppressive tax? And what no one talks about, what nobody seems to care about, is why do we have these taxes? Where does that money go? Stop the spending, and then you can stop the taxing. Government doesn't want to tax. Taxing is unpopular. But it is less worried about the pain of taxing than it is the joy of redistributing. And that's what liberalism is all about. And there's your problem. Cut the spending. Stop being so caring and kind. Government's not caring and kind. Go listen to any Milton Friedman or Thomas Sowell lecture and you will understand that. Because it's not caring and kind to take from one person and give it to the other when almost every time the person you're taking from earned it and the person you're giving it to is lazy or makes bad decisions. Well, that's not very caring and loving, is it? Guess which sex wouldn't vote for my opinion on that.
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0: attempt by California to win a third Senate seat in Texas. I've talked about Abdul El Sayed, the Muslim socialist, Christian-hating, American-hating doctor pretending he's not actually a practicing physician out of Michigan. And Hassan Piker, his buddy, who is basically leading the intifada in this country. But we haven't spent enough time on Angie Nixon. She is another attempt by the Californians and New Yorkers to win a third Senate seat, and that would be the seat from Florida, where she is a state representative. And she argues, and she's right, that a rising majority of people of color will reshape American politics. It's true. We, as these minorities come into office, because they unfortunately fall under the sway of groupthink tribalism. Well, I'm black. I got to be a crazy black person. Wesley Hunt, who doesn't buy into that nonsense, is in the minority of the minority in believing what he does. Or Byron Donalds, or Clarence Thomas, or Thomas Sowell. By and large, minorities are raised to believe that liberalism and leftism and socialism is good for them. It's not. In fact, the immigrants of color who come to this country flee the results of bad policies and come here and promote those policies and don't even realize the disconnect. So back to Angie Nixon. She'd been saying versions of this for years. The coalition is coming. The dark people are coming. The numbers are there. Texas is going to turn blue. Florida is going to turn blue. It's been 20 years and it hasn't happened, but the argument hasn't changed. And by the way, it's a rather odd argument. It's the reverse of white power. It's this minority power by a person who's not very smart. Anyway, here's Angie Nixon.
1: Ron DeSantis had this attack on woke, this stop woke,
2: yeah,
1: because he wants people sleeping. He wants to ban the ability for us to go out and protest, the way in which we can wake people up and do mass, you know, mass protests and mass mobilizations, trying to make it so that people could run folks over in the street if they blocked the street while they were protesting. And it is them attempting to stay in power and control. And the reason they want to stay in power and control, Melissa, is because they realize that there's a new rising majority of black folks, like Latinos, people of color, women, folks who've been marginalized. And they realize that we make up this new majority. And if we come into power, they are fearful.
2: Yeah.
1: They're fearful that if this group comes into power, all these marginalized people, that they're going to do to them what they've done to many of us for hundreds of years. Mm-hmm. But history shows that that's not what happens when marginalized communities come into power.
0: That's not true. By the way, the only one marginalizing you is your own dumbass and dumb decisions and stupid, stupid, stupid things you say and do. You know who gets marginalized in this country? People who commit crimes, murderers and rapists and wife beaters and carjackers. All these people going to prison. It ain't right they're going to prison. Well, then don't do the things that require you to go to prison. But you know, the crux of her point there, which is worth a discussion, is the state of Florida said if you block the road, they can run you over. Don't block the road. Well, we're trying to protest. Yeah, what you're trying to do is disrupt the lives of your fellow citizens by preventing them free movement. There is a reason that we have false imprisonment as a crime. If you run up behind somebody and tie them up and then prevent them from leaving, that's false imprisonment. And you know why you can't do that? Because you don't get to control people's freedom of movement. But we trying to protest over here. Yeah, that's the point. You don't get to do that anymore. You didn't do that because you're marginalized. You did that because you're a control freak who wants attention. And you've been taught that if you make life sufficiently painful for other people, they will give you what you want. Those days are over. And if that marginalizes you, then be marginalized. So here she is with the great journalist, thinker, commentator, Al Sharpton. And she is excited about the direction of the Democrat Party, except for that black fella who's a Republican, Byron Donalds. She can't abide him. This is 414.
2: This election cycle has produced a historic slate of black gubernatorial nominees, along with Byron Donalds in Florida. On the Republican side, you have Congressman John James in Michigan, and in Minnesota's Lisa DeMuth. Then the Democrats have David Crowley in Wisconsin, Aaron Ford in Nevada, Jermaine Johnson in South Carolina, and Keisha Lance Bottoms in Georgia. Your thoughts on this moment for black politicians, top of the ticket across the country?
3: I just think it's amazing to see. I'm excited about it. You know, for too long, we have just really been used for our labor and been disrespected in regards to our leadership. I mean, sometimes we see that, you know, still on occasion. But look, y'all, at the end of the day, you know, black people have always fought for the liberation of all folks, right? And so I'm super excited at these new slates of candidates, with the exception of the Byron Donalds of the world, right? But I'm excited. I think the country is craving something different. They're craving no nonsense. They're craving some people who are going to put people first. And look, they definitely have it in me here down in Florida, so I'm super excited. The South has something to say. And y'all know, as the South goes, the country goes, and it's time to get some leadership from some organizers so that we can change this state around and this country around.
0: Yeah, she really sounds like somebody that has a great vision for the future. See, there is this idea that stupid people shouldn't be called stupid people, that people with bad ideas shouldn't be pointed out as that. We don't do that in sports. If your favorite team was fielding somebody in the backfield that runs a 14-second 40, that couldn't run, that falls down, that fumbles every time they hold it, you would go, hey, get him out of there. He's horrible. We can't win with him. Well, guess what? We can't win with some of these other clowns that are doing what they're doing. We can't win with bad ideas. And by the way, do you notice the trend? This is Angie Nixon in Florida. Crazed black woman that owns a sex shop where children are brought. I mean, what is it with sexualizing children? It's like these people share a certain set of values. It's Talafrico in Houston, in Texas. He was asked, what's something you really, really like? Not a friend or family member. Something you really, really like. Tell us about who you are. Something you really, really... And his answer to this open-ended question was, I like trans children. Of course you do, you freak. I have listeners who will email me about the Infernal Revenue Service, the IRS, because they've had to fight with the IRS and turned out to be right. 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
13: A setback for federal prosecutors in a long-delayed 9/11 case. I'm Lee Silicera, Fox News. A military judge has thrown out key confessions from Khalid Sheikh Mohammed, the self-proclaimed mastermind of the attack.

0: It's that time. 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
1: It's Charlie from Blackberry Smoke. I can feel a good one coming on. It's the Michael Vary Show.
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0: Let's stick with the Angie Nixon discussion. She is the Democrat nominee for the U.S. Senate from Florida. She's an absolute and utter nut. If she was a white woman in a nut like this, I think people would be more comfortable calling her out. But there is a fear to say something bad about a black person, which is so sad, right? That doesn't happen in professional basketball. I mean, if you don't like a professional basketball player, you can criticize them because there's another professional basketball player playing against them for your favorite team who's also black, and that makes it okay. But this is a silliness. This, the whole nation is verklempt over the issue of policy and personality because people are so scared to offend a black person. Guess what? Whatever you do is going to offend a black person and a white person and plenty of other people. Trust me, the only reason you don't get more criticism for your opinions is you either don't state them or you don't have a platform big enough for people to hear them. But I don't care what your opinion is, it's going to offend people. If you like strawberry better than pistachio ice cream, that's going to offend some people. Okay, that's all right. And they're not just going to disagree with you. No, no, pistachio's better. They're going to call you the worst names. Americans are passionate about ideas, but when race is involved, there is a fear to speak out. And that's a bad idea. Because if this happened with your favorite football team, if your favorite football team ran a quarterback sneak 32 times in a row and you were four and out every single possession and you lost 14 to nothing every week or worse, you'd say, hey, this isn't working. But what if someone said, you better not say that because that's upsetting. That's dumb. That's no way to run a country that you care deeply about. So we got Angie Nixon. She's a real dum-dum. She is the Democrat nominee for Florida. And she likes her some diversity, equity, and inclusion because that levels the playing field, you see? The program that says, hey, white people, you can't have this job because we're going to give it to someone else. But I studied for the exam. I came in. No, we're going to give it to someone who didn't study, who didn't perform as well as you, because it's really, really important that someone else get the job who's not white. So we're just replacing racism against black people with racism in favor of white people. We're replacing sexism against women with sexism against men. That's a great idea, right? So here is her telling us that she had no problem with DEI. She likes it.
1: You definitely just have to work to level the playing field, and you gotta get these, you gotta close these corporate tax loopholes. You have to put the DEI policies back in place.
2: Yo, God forbid, it's worse than some curse words these days.
1: Right, right. And then you actually have to just make sure that you are passing policies that work to level the playing field. I don't think there's anything wrong with DEI, with leveling the playing field. There's nothing wrong with that. Why do we not want people to start at the same point and have access to everything? Just because you're giving me a little bit of access to certain things doesn't make it whole for generations of trauma, generations of living in poverty. It's gonna take me 20 more years or whatever to get caught up just based on my family history, right? Mm-hmm. And so I just would have to definitely say we got to stop the rollbacks of these anti-DEI measures and that type of thing.
0: It's going to take her 20 more years because of her family. Nope. You have every opportunity of anybody else. Every opportunity of anybody else. But you don't want opportunity. And I will tell you this. Making excuses and seeking handouts and seeking set-asides and seeking to cut in line, not only is it unfair to the people who were next in line or earned their place, not only is it unfair to them, it's actually not doing you a favor. People who are given these sorts of special set-asides and bump-ups, it actually makes you weak. it makes you weak in the same way that not going out into society and being exposed to germs doesn't give your body the ability to build up antibodies to it. If you never have difficulty, why does our military have a boot camp? To expose our service members to difficulty, to teach them how to overcome adversity so that when you are in the theater of war, you've done it. You've experienced it. You have the tools and the confidence to know that you can. When you say to people, we're going to give you this job because you're part of this class of people who supposedly has it harder but often doesn't, you're not only telling someone else that they don't get to do it, because if it was open to everybody all the time, then nobody'd be left out, right? There's only so many starting quarterback positions. There's only so many jobs at the company or the corporation. There's only so many seats in the class. So how are we going to choose? Are we going to choose based on race and sex and background? Or are we going to choose based on a test that gives everybody the opportunity? Are we going to say to the white kid, you don't get to because the race that you're part of does well? Well, that's what they've done. And in fact, and this is always the most fascinating discussion for me, in California, they've discriminated against Asians. And the reason is these Asians who came here as immigrants with nothing. That's the best example is the Vietnamese. These Vietnamese who came as boat people, and they gave it all up, came here. Their poor parents speak terrible English because it's hard to learn to speak English when you come from Vietnam. I can tell you that my Vietnamese would sound horrible and it would sound laughable. Well, it's hard. And they came here and they cleaned people's houses and they worked in tough jobs. And then a lot of the women got into the salons and bought the salons. They worked their butts off and they drove their kids as tiger moms to be valedictorians. And that meant that the other kids who didn't study as hard weren't valedictorian. And so they were angry at the Asians, so they started wanting to hold the Asians back. So it sounds to me like being poor or all the things that you made excuses for other minorities about have been disproven by the Asians who came here and worked hard like the white people did and beat the white people in many cases. Oh, well, we'll discriminate against them, too.
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0: washed in the
1: blue. Well, we welcome back an old friend to the show. And interestingly, for the first time ever, he's not even the biggest star in his family. Let's first talk about the husband of your sweet and beautiful daughter, Congressman Brandon Gill, and what a splash he is making by simply asking the kinds of questions you and I have been asking for years. We just haven't seen enough of that. Welcome to the program, Dinesh.
2: Hey, great to be on the show. Young Brandon is demonstrating the power of Socratic questioning, where he asks the simple question and he puts people up against the wall, just like Socrates.
1: How early, I know enough about your daughter to know she's no shrinking violet. She needed to be intellectually challenged in addition to, you know, attracted to a man she's going to spend her life with and raise children with. How early into their relationship did you say to yourself, ah, this guy, he's special?
2: Well, the two of them met at Dartmouth when they actually met earlier as part of Christian Union, and then they started dating in Danielle's junior year. They married right out of college. And initially, they seemed very different. Danielle was raised in California. Brandon, of course, on a ranch in Abilene. So there was a little bit of California meets Texas, but I think once the two of them got over that, they realized that they are very close in the way they think. They both have strong conservative and Christian convictions. They both want to sort of help save the country. And so they're on a mission.
1: Yeah, you know, that's a serious thing, because I consider what I do to be on a mission. I know you do as well. It is tinged with as part of my faith, coming from an evangelical background, which you do, coming from an American tradition, feeling that, you know, those to whom much is given, much is expected, feeling that I don't, because of my birthright, get to assume that will always be there. I think having a purpose and a true, you use the word mission, I think that's something we should all seek out. And I think it's something to embrace. I like that term. I don't think that's overblown, you know,
2: When I first came to America, I thought, here's a wonderful country that some great people have put together, and I just get to be part of it and to enjoy it. But I think it's become apparent to me in my later career, just developments within the country, that the American dream is a little more fragile than I had first suspected. Yes. And therefore, we are living at a time where we need to do more, put our talents to the wheel to try to protect this for future generations. So that's been part of what's motivated me, the realization not just that I have something to contribute or I need a mission, but there's actually important work to be done.
1: Well, and if it is to be, it's up to me. You know, that was something that I realized pretty early on, is if, you know, A is waiting for B and B is waiting for C, and who's actually getting it done? Who's actually going to be the person to step up and speak out? And when you realize that it's going to have to be you or it won't be in, that becomes a burden, but it almost simplifies things. You don't wait around. Let's talk about your new book on biblical archaeology called The Stones Cry Out. I ask you this question at the beginning of every book. Why write this book?
2: Debbie and I went to Israel for the first time in 2022. We were very charmed to be in a place that kind of felt like the land of the Bible. But what really made it for me was when I was exposed to the artifacts, some of the artifacts of biblical archaeology. Biblical archaeology has been around 150 years, but it seems to be making spectacular discoveries in recent decades and recent years, corroborating not only large events in the Bible, but very tiny ones as well. The Bible is an historical story. God chose to reveal himself, but he didn't just do it by stamping his name on the moon. He did it through history, through Abraham and Isaac, and then later King David and Solomon and the prophets, and of course, ultimately Messiah, Jesus. So this story, which begins around 2000 BC, and the Bible itself ends about 50 or so AD, this is the time scale of the Bible. So I was exposed to this in Israel, and I thought, wow, like, why isn't this shouted from the rooftops of every church? You know, pastors will typically teach Bible stories as if they are just stories with a moral, but the historical grounding is often lost. And so I thought to myself, this is kind of what I do. This is kind of what I'm good at. Why don't I try to bridge the gap between the massive discoveries of biblical archaeology, which are mostly publicly unknown, and write a book sort of broadcasting them to the world?
1: It's an interesting approach. I mean, you've been a university president. You've been in academia. You are a lifelong student, which I tell everyone we should be. We shouldn't relegate the learning process to going to get a degree, a certification, so we can get a job. Learning is exciting. It's thrilling. I've always enjoyed it, and I know you have too. Maybe we're just fellow nerds, and that's okay too. But did you have any background in archaeology? I mean, where did you begin? What was your base level in archaeology?
2: Well, the reason you're hearing from me in 2026 is I've taken 3 years to study it. But I'll give you the kind of example that bred in me the excitement to want to do this. So, you know, the great scene of Jesus' trial and crucifixion, you've got these major figures like King Herod and the Roman prefect Pontius Pilate. You've got the high priest Caiaphas. You've got Jesus, the accused man. And all of them have... they're not just different personalities, they have a different philosophy. Now, there's very interesting archaeology on all four, by the way, but I just want to talk for a moment about one, and that's Caiaphas, the high priest. So the Bible only gives you his last name, Caiaphas, but the historian Josephus tells us that his first name was Joseph Caiaphas. Now, fast forward 2,500 years, they're digging in the priestly quarter of Jerusalem, where the aristocrats lived. And out of the ground comes a stone box, many stone boxes called ossuaries. And in the first century AD, if you died, you'd be buried in a tomb. And when your body disintegrated, they would take your bones out, put it in a box, and put your name on it. So here you've got these stone boxes all laid out, and the archaeologists are looking at them. One of them is particularly ornate, and it says on the box, Yehoshaph Bar Caiapha. Yehoshaph is Joseph, Bar is son of Caiaphas. So they open the box, and inside are the bones of a 60-year-old man, dated, as it turns out, to the first century AD. So it's him. Think about it. The guy, when Jesus is arrested, he's taken to the house of Caiaphas. Caiaphas mobilizes the priestly council of the Sanhedrin. They are the ones who convince Pilate. Pilate is reluctant, but they make him agree to the crucifixion of Jesus. These great biblical events. And, you know, here I am. I've believed this on faith since I was a child. But here I'm standing and, you know, you're looking at this. And it's not just some inscription or writing. When you're talking about Caiaphas, you're looking at his bones.
1: Yeah. I didn't expect you to stop there. I was actually literally imagining this. And it's the kind of thing that, you know, these are topics that I don't think about often. Until these sorts of things come up, hold with us for just a moment. Dinesh D'Souza is our guest. More with him coming up.
0: They remain scared to death of you, and they remain scared to death of Trump.
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0: You're not going anywhere. Even if Trump does, you're not.
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5: Fox News, I'm Chris DeMeo. A Massachusetts jury will be back at it next week in the trial of Lindsay Clancy, charged with murdering her 3 kids.
6: This jury is heading home for the weekend under strict orders not to discuss this case.
5: Fox's Brian Yenis in Plymouth, Clancy, who faces three counts of first-degree murder, claims she was suffering from postpartum depression. Rescue operations continue along the border of China and Nepal after deadly flash floods swept through the area this week.
3: Lakes near Wednesday's glacier collapse get dangerously close to bursting. Rescues have since resumed, but teams are on high alert. In the aftermath of the landslide and flash floods, crews continue to pull survivors.
5: That's Fox's Jeff Paul reporting from London. Officials say hundreds are unaccounted for, including at least 90 Americans. The flash floods have killed nearly 600 people in Nepal. 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
0: Are you a person that puts things off, procrastinates, makes excuses? Are you a person who just gets it done? You find you somebody like that? That is what our team is. We have a tight team of Jim, Ramon, Chad, and me, where if something comes up that needs to get done, boom,
1: Everybody, first one, we're on it.

0: to Dinesh D'Souza, a friend of the show who's been on the show many times over the years. He's written a new book on biblical archaeology called The Stones Cry Out. And it's interesting to me, Dinesh. I've had a number of friends who will take a trip to the Middle East, and they go to the Holy Land, and whether they be Jewish or Christian or atheist, for that matter, you can't help but be overcome by how many important world events. It's obvious for a Christian why these things are important, or for a Jew, in especially in the modern era. But in any case, it is very important to us from a religious perspective, but so much of the world, this is the cradle of it. It's just fascinating by it. And I'm interested to know, was there an aha moment where biblical archaeology, getting outside your areas of core competence, that you said, yeah, I'm going to dig in? Do you remember that moment in particular?
1: Well, looking at these artifacts and looking at the age or antiquity of them, it occurred to me that there are three important implications that arise simultaneously. First, the obvious one, you're vindicating the historicity of the Bible, right? You're not proving the miracles or the theology, but you're showing that these are historical events. These are real people, real places, real events. They actually occurred, and archaeology can show that. Now, the second thing is, it shows the presence of the Jews in their ancient homeland. That's unavoidable. And therefore, when you come back and you hear someone say things like the Jews are colonizers, it makes you think, huh, how do you colonize your own ancestral land? I mean, can the Indians colonize India? Can the Irish colonize Ireland? There's a certain peculiarity to that accusation. And third, America and the West are built on the foundations of Athens and Jerusalem. Now, Athens doesn't really need a defense because Athens is classical reason, it's free speech and Socrates, it's the origins of democracy. But Jerusalem is more controversial, right? Because Jerusalem is based on God's revelation, the creation out of nothing, the Exodus, the Ten Commandments, the prophets, the Psalms and the wisdom Proverbs. So Jerusalem is the sort of shaky pillar of Athens and Jerusalem. And what this biblical archaeology does is it supports or shores up the Jerusalem pillar. And therefore, it supports the foundations of America and the West.
0: I read this in the materials about your book. The book is called The Stones Cry Out by Dinesh D'Souza. And it says, if scripture is true in history, it deserves to be taken seriously in prophecy, including its warning that a transvaluation of values will mark the final age and perhaps even the last days. What does this mean?
1: What this means is that in the Bible, there are multiple prophecies. They go back to Isaiah and Daniel. You know, Isaiah lived in the 8th century BC. He made predictions that came true after his death. Daniel makes stunning prophecies where he basically says that the empire of Babylon will be overthrown by the Medes and the Persians, and they will be overthrown by the Greeks. And this didn't happen for centuries after Daniel. So skeptics couldn't make sense of this. How can somebody predict the future? The Bible also repeatedly, by the way, predicts the Jews will return to their ancestral homeland after being scattered to the ends of the earth. Think how, you know, implausible this would have seemed for so many centuries, and yet it's happened. So this is my starting point. If the Bible can be shown to be vindicated in its predictions, then we have to consider what the Bible says about the so-called end times. And the Bible does say at the end times, you know, up will be down and the distinction between man and women will be obliterated and right will be wrong and wrong will be put forward as right. This kind of inversion or transvaluation of values, look for it. When you begin to see it and you begin to see how pervasive it is, be sort of forewarned that this could be a clue that we are entering the last age.
0: Is that what you believe to be the case?
1: I believe it is to be the case. Now, I'm not one of these guys who says things like, you know, the world will end in 2037. I don't put chronological dates on it. I'm very cautious about prophecy, and I think we should be. I think the book of Revelation is deliberately obscure and veiled So I tend to look for things that are like obvious and have come true. And then when people talk about signs of the end times, I look for clear signs. You know, I won't say things like, there's a phrase in the Bible, wars and rumors of wars. But, you know, going back to the Crimean War, World War One, World War Two, the Cold War, you can see people at all those times going, well, we got a war, therefore the end of the world is coming. So I resist that kind of simplification. I'm very cautious about the future because we don't know the future.
0: It's an interesting perspective. It's a very interesting perspective. What did you learn in this study? Because one of the things I've always appreciated about you, Dinesh D'Souza is our guest, is that you go in with the idea that you are going to learn, and whatever you learn, you're going to share, as opposed to assuming you know everything already. And I think that has served you well. I think people enjoy going along that journey with you. What was one of the things that popped out to you in biblical archaeology, the book is The Stones Cry Out, that surprised you or that you didn't already know, that wasn't intuitive?
1: So I'm a product, going back to my years at Dartmouth, of a what was called since the 19th century the biblical higher criticism. These were skeptics. And they basically said the Bible seems to have been written hundreds of years later than the events it describes. And therefore, we can expect that a lot of the Bible is just conjecture, it's made up, it's embellished. And I think some of the details of archaeology are so powerful that they absolutely destroy this theory. Here's one example. In the book of Jeremiah, Prophet Jeremiah is clashing with the king, a fellow named Zedekiah. And the king rounds up two of his obscure sidekicks, and I'll give you their names, Jehukal, son of Shelemiah, Gedaliah, son of Pashur, these two guys. And the king says, basically, go keep an eye on Jeremiah. Now, these are biblical cameo appearances. They're sidekicks. They follow Jeremiah around. At one point, they throw him into a pit. And I've stood in that pit, by the way. And then they disappear. Now, fast forward to the present. And out of the ground in Jerusalem, this is earlier in this century, come out these seals, which are seals. They're made of clay. They're used to seal correspondence. And the correspondence is lost, but the clay remains. And one seal has a name, Jehukal, son of Shelemiah. And 2 years later, a bunch of other seals are found. And there's another name, Gedaliah, son of Pashur. Now, think about this. Not only are these biblical minor characters now suddenly historically vindicated, but if you think about the criticism going back to the 19th century that the Bible is written hundreds of years later, I ask you, how could someone writing hundreds of years later know the names of these minor officials of a king of Judah in the 6th century BC? There's no way to know them. Know that. It's like asking you or me to name the interns at the White House of President Buchanan using no written records at all. So this is the kind of thing that excites me, because not only it's a little detail, but it has huge implications.
0: Dinesh D'Souza is our guest. We'll close the show with our conversation with him. One more segment. The book is called The Stones Cry Out. Come on.
2: It's Ramon, the King of Ding. And this other guy, Michael Berry.
3: These are the kind of guys you like to smack in the ass.
0: Do you remember the story that nobody wanted to cover about the man who assassinated a Minnesota lawmaker? I don't know if she was a speaker of the House. 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

0: talking to Dinesh D'Souza about his latest passion project, pun intended, that is biblical archaeology. The stones cry out. Dinesh, let me ask you a question that I have. I don't ask you to solve a problem for me, a quandary for me. To me, the quandary is half the fun, is working through it myself. But I have always been bothered by fellow Christians who will jump up and say, here's proof of Jesus. And they want to offer scientific proof. And my answer to that has always been, I appreciate your passion. I appreciate your pursuit. I appreciate, but for me, faith means faith. And faith means the absence of science. And so the desperate need for science is, in my opinion, makes you a bad steward, a bad Christian, because you are pursuing a desire to prove something to yourself. And that's a failing of humanity. That faith literally means faith. You're not going to get science, or it wouldn't be faith any longer. What's your thought to that? Something I've struggled with my whole life.
1: So, again, I think that because the Bible has an historical side and a theological, prophetic and supernatural side, I think it is very helpful to verify the things that can be verified. I mean, think about it this way. You're a juror in a trial, and you're dealing with a suspect. And the suspect tells you that over the past, let's just say 2 weeks, I did all these things. And some of them are fantastic and absurd, or they seem very far-fetched. But other times he tells you, you know, I ate a Chick-fil-A, and here's my receipt. And I drove cross-country, and here I am on the surveillance tape. So it turns out that there are certain things about what he tells you that you are in a position to verify. And then you ask yourself, are there any things that he told you that are clearly wrong, where he was clearly lying? So, and then it turns, and if the answer is no, then you go, look, I can't check out everything that this guy is saying, but he seems like a truthful guy, and probably the rest of it is true also. So kind of applying this commonsensical approach to the Bible, I say to myself this, if the history is proven to be wrong, if archaeology could say, here's an artifact and clearly this stuff in the Bible never happened or didn't happen that way, it makes the rest of it less believable. Conversely, if you can affirm the historicity of it and go, oh yeah, you don't believe in King David, or we believed in King David by faith, but guess what? Here's the remains of his palace. You can go stand in it right now. If you affirm the historicity, it renders the account of the whole much more plausible. So, I agree. There are certain things that we have to take on faith. The resurrection, of course, the saving grace of Jesus. But on the other hand, things like the historicity of Jesus can easily be proven.
0: Is it important that they be proven?
1: Yes, because the Bible is really clear that Jesus was not like a mythical figure. He told parables, but his own life is not a parable. He really existed at a particular place in a particular time. And if that's not true, then the Bible is nothing more than like, I mean, think of it. We can get a lot of lessons out of Aesop's fables. The fables sure. are not true, but they do contain valuable moral lessons. And a lot sure. of people have tried to portray the Bible that way. But I argue, no, the Bible has an historical foundation which can be supported. And we have 150 years of biblical archaeology that help us to do that. And not only are those events true, but it gives the moral lessons that come out of this a certain, I would say, added luminescence and power.
0: I think that's well said. I an icing on the cake, if you will. Your materials on your book, The Stones Cry Out by Dinesh D'Souza, say the puzzle is plain. If archaeology confirms the Bible, why aren't the churches shouting these findings from their rooftops? Do you have an answer to that question? Why aren't they?
1: Yes, it's a double answer. The first part of it is that pastors go to divinity school and they learn theology, but they don't learn archaeology. And so as a result, they're a little afraid of this whole new discipline. They feel like if I wander into it, it may prove to be a minefield. I would rather stay out of it. And so they'll do a sermon on Isaiah, But they'll never tell you what century he lived in, what was the surrounding context, what other empires were flourishing at the time. It's treated as a parable or as a morality tale. The other problem, I think, is that the archaeologists, by the way, most of them, of course, secular, they're attached to academic departments at various universities, they don't want to be seen as in the business of proving the Bible, because they say we're secular, we're social scientists, we're not trying to prove this, book of Revelation, or we're not trying to prove this kind of theological text. And so even if they make findings that pertain to the Bible, they will write an archaeological paper that greatly downplays that fact. And so what I'm basically saying is there's a kind of diminution of the topic, both by the archaeologists and by the pastors. And hence, I think, the need for a book like this.
0: Why by the archaeologist? I didn't understand that.
1: Well, my point is just this. If you're an archaeologist, let's say at Leeds University in England or Oxford, you want to maintain your academic bona fides. You don't want to be seen as proving the Bible, because people then think that you're sort of somehow doing, quote, religious work and
0: sure.
1: not serious science.
0: Sure.
1: So the archaeologists have, in fact, they've even made motions at their own conventions. Let's not use the phrase biblical archaeology.
0: Yes.
1: Let's call it Near Eastern archaeology. And you can see what they're trying to do. They're trying to remove the religious or biblical connotations from their work.
0: You know, it's interesting. Dinesh D'Souza is our guest. The book is The Stones Cry Out. I saw that during COVID, where doctors were afraid to state, which a good scientist applying that science as medicine should, they were afraid to say, what I'm seeing with my patients is this, because it cut against what Fauci said, it cut against what NIH said, it cut against what the media was reported, and they didn't want to do that. I think it was McCullough who first kind of came out and said, hey, this is a bad deal, and the science tells me, my own experience practicing medicine, but you would be considered a kook for doing what a doctor, scientist would normally do. And so I think there's definitely something to be said for that. I've got just a second left. I wanted to ask you, I could ask you five more questions, but it's been your pattern, Dinesh D'Souza, to, when you write a book like this, to then make a movie about it. Do you foresee that happening here?
1: Well, in this case, I have made a 2-hour documentary on the greatest discoveries of biblical archaeology. PragerU will release it alongside the book this fall. So yes, there's going to be a film version. It's an abbreviated version because the book, and I want to point out, the book, by the way, has maps, it has timelines, it has a lot of photos, and it even has QR codes where you can go to a, you can see on-site video of these artifacts. So I'm not just telling you about them, I'm allowing you to see them and interact with them.
0: Very cool. I love it. Dinesh D'Souza, the book is The Stones Cry Out. We look forward, I've not read it yet, but I look forward to reading it. Hopefully, I'll have it put it out this week. Always my friend.
1: Thank you.
2: Ladies and gentlemen, Elvis has left the building. Thank you and good night.
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13: A setback for federal prosecutors in a long-delayed 9/11 case. I'm Lee Silicera, Fox News. A military judge has thrown out key confessions from Khalid Sheikh Mohammed, the self-proclaimed mastermind of the attacks. That's according to the New York Post.
14: Ruling his 2007 statements to investigators were not given voluntarily. It comes days after his trial was set for June 2028, nearly 27 years after the attacks that killed almost 3,000 people. Prosecutors say they're reviewing whether to appeal, a move that could delay the case even further, as families of the victims fear Mohammed could die behind bars at the military's Guantanamo Bay prison.
13: Fox's Tom Rigotti. Khalid Sheikh Mohammed was arrested in Pakistan in 2003 and has been held at Guantanamo Bay ever since. President Trump will remember victims of the 9/11 attacks at a service at the Pentagon. The White House says he will not travel to New York City, but

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1: New evidence found after an investigation into a deadly workplace accident.
2: A federal report says an inspection contractor found a chemical tank at a Washington State paper mill was not fit for continued service 10 months before it failed in May. The U.S. Chemical Safety Board's update is part of an ongoing investigation into the Longview failure as the federal agency continues looking for the cause of the rupture, which sent caustic liquid blasting through building walls. The board found the contractor recommended internal inspections and shell repairs in July 2025, but that Nippon DynaWave Packaging did not make them. Carmen Roberts, Fox News.
1: President Trump traveled to Johnson Space Center in Houston today to present the Congressional Space Medal to the Artemis II astronauts.
3: In the daring deeds of these heroes, we're reminded that for America, no aim is too high, no journey is too far, no challenge is too tough.
1: Commander Reid Wiseman, pilot Victor Glover, Christina Koch, and Canada's Jeremy Hansen became the first astronauts to travel to the moon in more than half a century. The president also signed an executive order that will create a space academy. Another state cracking down following an uptick in the popularity of electric bikes and scooters.
4: Illinois Governor J.B. Pritzker signed new legislation in the state that establishes more rules and regulations on so-called micro-mobility transportation. The measure set age restrictions on electric bikes and scooters and limits how fast e-bikes can go. For example, some high-speed electric scooters can reach up to 50 miles per hour, but the new regulation will only allow riders to legally go up to 28 miles per hour. The statewide rollout of new rules comes after several recent high-profile crashes involving young riders on e-bikes.
1: Fox's Tom Graham. I'm Lee Silasera. This is Fox News.
5: We are the NFHS. That stands for the National Federation of State High School Associations. 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
7: American country's oil reserves. Trump writing about it on Truth Social, calling it, quote, the biggest oil deal in world history. It comes nearly 9 months after the U.S. captured President Nicolas Maduro during a military raid in Venezuela.
8: The announcement comes as tensions with Iran continue to drive up oil and gas prices, the conflict reaching the six-month mark on Friday. U.S. Marines and sailors have intercepted and boarded a vessel in the Western Hemisphere, removing several people and safely escorting them to Ecuador. The vessel was then sunk. U.S. officials say the operation disrupted a key trafficking route. It also dealt a major blow to a narco-terrorist network working with Ecuadorian partners. Rescue operations continue along the border of China and Nepal after a deadly flash flood swept the area. Fox's Jeff Paul has details from London.
9: Authorities in Nepal warning locals to get back and turn around that a flood is coming. That's the reality on the ground as officials fear an already devastated region could get hit again. Recovery operations in both China and Nepal suspended for hours as lakes near Wednesday's glacier collapse get dangerously close to bursting. Rescues have since resumed, but teams are on high alert. In the aftermath of the landslide and flash floods, crews continue to pull survivors.
8: Officials say there are still hundreds of people that are unaccounted for, including at least 90 Americans. America's listening to Fox News.

0: Looking for the truth? You.
1: This jury will be back at it next week in the trial of Lindsay Clancy, charged with murdering her three kids.
2: This jury is heading home for the weekend under strict orders not to discuss this case.
1: Fox's Brian Yenis in Plymouth. Clancy, who faces three counts of first-degree murder, claims she was suffering from postpartum depression. President Trump in Texas Friday and awarding the Artemis II flight crew the Congressional Space Medal of Honor.
3: He commissions essentially the United States Space Academy to be the proving ground, the training ground for the pioneers, the educators, the engineers, and scientists of tomorrow. This is an amazing day for NASA.
1: NASA Administrator Jared Isaacman on Fox's Jesse Waters Primetime. The president signing an executive order creating the U.S. Space Agency. The U.S. looks to get astronauts back on the moon by 2028. 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

0: staged. A non-citizen is arrested in California, charged with voter fraud. Fox's Matt Finn has the details.
1: A few months ago, 30-year-old Darwin Rivera Flores pled guilty to obstruction for blocking an ICE agent's access to an immigration building in February. The feds allege Rivera Flores went back to that building and threatened the same agent, saying he would find their home. Then in March, the Honduran national allegedly texted another immigration agent, writing, "I cannot wait until the midterms. You don't have qualified immunity, then we can start and indict all you guys one by one." Federal investigators allege the Honduran national mentioning the midterms and being illegally registered indicated an interest and an intent to vote in November.
0: California's Secretary of State estimates 98% of voters include an ID when registering to vote. U.S. Marines and sailors intercepting and boarding a vessel in the Western Hemisphere, removing several people and safely escorting them to Ecuador. The vessel then sunk. I'm Deborah Valentine. This is Fox News.
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11: Oil. I'm Deborah Valentine, Fox News. President Donald Trump announcing a new U.S. oil deal with Venezuela. Fox's Mike Emanuel in Washington has the latest details in this new agreement.
12: President Trump announcing a big oil agreement with Venezuela. He says the deal secures more than 65 billion barrels of the South American country's oil reserves. Trump writing about it on Truth Social, calling it, quote, the biggest oil deal in world history. It comes nearly 9 months after the U.S. captured President Nicolas Maduro during a military raid in Venezuela.
11: The announcement comes as tensions with Iran continue to drive up oil and gas prices, the conflict reaching the six-month mark Friday. The race is on to rescue Nepal flood survivors as bursting lakes threaten rescue efforts. Fox's Jackie Abanez has the latest.
13: More than 600 people are dead, with the toll expected to rise after a glacier collapse triggered a massive landslide and flash floods along the Nepal-China border. Nepal reports more than 3,000 people have been rescued, but washed out roads and bridges are slowing them down. The State Department says dozens of Americans remain unaccounted for right now. Still, the danger is far from over. Upstream lakes threaten to burst, forcing operations in Nepal and China to stop for hours. Crews are now back out, but on high alert.
11: The Red Cross estimates about 93,000 people need aid, with clean water being a major concern. A major setback for federal prosecutors in the long-delayed 9/11 case. The New York Post says a military judge has thrown out key confessions from Khalid Sheikh Mohammed, the self-proclaimed mastermind of the attacks. The judge ruled his 2007 statements to investigators were not given voluntarily. 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
11: A Massachusetts jury is sent home for the weekend as the court awaits a verdict in the trial of Lindsay Clancy, charged with triple murder and the strangulation death of her three young children. Fox's Brian Yenis has details from Plymouth.
20: This jury is heading home for the weekend under strict orders not to discuss this case. After court, I asked defense attorney Kevin Reddington whether he thinks this jury should have been sequestered until reaching a verdict.
21: No, it takes them away from their family. They have lives, too, you know. I mean, and I have no reason to believe that they don't listen to the judge and listen to his instructions.
20: The jury sent its first note today, less than an hour into deliberations, asking to see evidence. Two bags of prescription pill bottles found in the home and the bloody knife Lindsay Clancy used in her suicide attempt.
11: Clancy's defense says her suicide attempt is proof Clancy had postpartum depression. The prosecution says her attempt

0: interest and an intent to vote in November.
1: California's Secretary of State estimates 98% of voters include an ID when registering to vote. U.S. Marines and sailors intercepting and boarding a vessel in the Western Hemisphere, removing several people and safely escorting them to Ecuador. The vessel then sunk. I'm Deborah Valentine. This is Fox News.
2: We are the NFHS. That stands for the National Federation of State High School Associations. 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
6: Learning in space. I'm Chris DeMeo, Fox News. President Trump announcing plans to establish a first-of-its-kind U.S. Space Academy. Fox's Jared Halpern has more.
7: Like West Point and the Naval, Air Force, and Coast Guard Academies, President Trump says the U.S. Space Academy will educate a new generation of service members.
8: It will serve both the United States Space Force as well as NASA and the civilian spaceflight industry, and it'll attract, train, and graduate the very best of our nation.
7: The president signed an executive order to establish a new academy during a visit to the Johnson Space Center in Houston. A location for the new service academy has not been determined. The military has not established a new service academy since the Air Force Academy in 1954. In Washington, Jared Halpern, Fox News.
6: A setback for federal prosecutors in a long-delayed 9/11 case. A military judge has thrown out key confessions from Khalid Sheikh Mohammed, the self-proclaimed mastermind of the attacks. That's according to the New York Post.
9: Ruling his 2007 statements to investigators were not given voluntarily. It comes days after his trial was set for June 2028, nearly 27 years after the attacks that killed almost 3,000 people. Prosecutors say they're reviewing whether to appeal, a move that could delay the case even further, as families of the victims fear Mohammed could die behind bars at the military's Guantanamo Bay prison.
6: Fox's Tom Rigotti. Khalid Sheikh Mohammed was arrested in Pakistan in 2003 and has been held at Guantanamo Bay ever since. President Trump says the U.S. has entered a deal with Venezuela to take control of 65 billion barrels of oil reserves. The president calling it the biggest oil deal in world history. The president in a social media post on Friday said that the agreement was negotiated by Secretary of State Marco Rubio, War Secretary Pete Hegseth, and Venezuela's acting president. 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
6: Jury deliberations in Lindsay Clancy's Massachusetts murder trial will continue Monday.
12: On Friday, a judge dismissing the jury of 9 women and 3 men until Monday morning. Jurors began deliberating Thursday and will determine whether Lindsay Clancy is guilty of 3 counts of first-degree murder. The 36-year-old former labor nurse admits to strangling her 3 young children, ages 5, 3, and 8 months in 2023, before throwing herself from a second-floor window in a suicide attempt. But she's pleaded not guilty to the charges. Her attorney argues she shouldn't be held criminally responsible because she was experiencing postpartum psychosis and was over-medicated. The prosecution alleges the killings were planned, that Clancy strategically waited until her ex-husband left their home, and that she was fully aware of her actions. Kristen Goodwin, Fox News.
6: Clancy faces life in prison if convicted of first-degree murder. Jurors do have the option of considering lesser charges. The judge told the jury that they could take Lindsay's prescription medications into consideration. Treasury Secretary Scott Bessent says the U.S. has guided 130 million barrels of oil through the Strait of Hormuz over the last 2 weeks. Louisiana Senator John Kennedy was asked about it as he appeared on Fox's The Will Cain Show.
13: I think it is good. And I think we should continue doing what we've been.

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1: 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Because, I don't know, let's face it, life can get even crazier than a season finale of Grey's Anatomy.
0: And now here we are, opening up the friendship circle.
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11: 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Here's what's happening. The Rhode Island Public Transit Authority is implementing fall service changes effective today. Changes are made 3 times a year in response to seasonal shifts in passenger use. RIPTA said changes are made to improve connectivity and on-time performance. Details about today's changes are available online at RIPTA.com. And an independent review of last December's mass shooting at Brown University concludes the city of Providence emergency response was highly effective. However, the 65-page report released yesterday did cite communications failures, including a mass notification system that was not working on December 13th, the day of the attack. 2 students were killed and 9 wounded when a gunman, identified as Claudio Manuel Neves Valente, opened fire in a science building and then fled. 2 days later, he killed an MIT professor at the victim's home in Brookline. Valente was found dead inside a storage unit in Salem, New Hampshire, 5 days after that campus shooting. In sports, the Red Sox lost Friday night, falling 1-0 to the Yankees at Yankee Stadium. Their next games are a day-night doubleheader in the Bronx, with Game 1 today at 1:05 and Game 2 tonight at 7:15. 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
12: Death toll rises. I'm Deborah Valentine, Fox News. Rescue crews along the China-Nepal border continuing their efforts after flash floods swept through the area after a glacier collapsed. Fox's Mike Emanuel has the latest from Washington.
13: A race against time to find survivors, with the death toll rising following the flooding disaster on the Nepal-China border. Nearly 600 people are confirmed dead. Another 2,500 people remain missing, among them 90 Americans. Rescue crews are still pulling out survivors caked in dark brown mud. The U.S. State Department says so far, 5 Americans have been brought to safety.
12: The death toll has climbed to at least 626 people killed and 2,300 people remain missing. The U.S. Embassy in Nepal confirming they've supplied at least 1 shipment of emergency goods. A major setback for federal prosecutors in a long-delayed 9/11 case. Fox's Tom Rigotti reports.
10: The New York Post reports a military judge has thrown out key confessions from Khalid Sheikh Mohammed, the self-proclaimed mastermind of the attacks, ruling his 2007 statements to investigators were not given voluntarily. It comes days after his trial was set for June 2028, nearly 27 years after the attacks that killed almost 3,000 people. Prosecutors say they're reviewing whether to appeal, a move that could delay the case even further, as families of the victims fear Mohammed could die behind bars at the military's Guantanamo Bay prison. Tom Rigotti, Fox News.
12: President Trump announcing the U.S. has entered into a deal with Venezuela to take control of 65 billion barrels of the South American country's oil reserves. He posted about it on social media, saying it's the biggest oil deal in world history. The president said the U.S. worked out the deal with Venezuela's interim president. 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
15: 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It is not connected to X, the company formerly known as Twitter. The new platform's being developed by startup Operation Bluebird, which includes former Twitter trademark lawyer Stephen Coates. Last year, X sued the company to stop it from launching a site called Twitter. Operation Bluebird argues X has abandoned trademarks tied to the Twitter brand, including the names Twitter and Tweet. Coates says the goal isn't to recreate the old Twitter, but to build a new social network focused on trust and transparency. Golf company Callaway is...

0: The U.S. Treasury quietly released its official financial report for 2025. It appears by its own numbers, the U.S. government seems insolvent. It's reported that the Treasury shows about $6 trillion in assets and over $47 trillion in liabilities. Add it all up, and it looks like the U.S. owes more than $130 trillion it doesn't have. 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
8: 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And I want you to check them out when you have a chance because they really have some great products to improve your health and the health of your family. Okay, on today's show, we're talking about vitamin D, sometimes referred to as the sunshine vitamin. But folks, here's the problem. Many of us aren't getting enough sunshine lately between slathering on those powerful sunscreens and spending more time indoors. And what it really comes down to is this vitamin D deficiency that's out there is causing an avalanche of health problems for 70% of our population, ranging from pain, loss of balance, muscle weakness, depression, increased blood pressure, arthritis, memory loss, and even a compromised immune system. And I have Dr. Michael Pincus with me today to talk about the most effective way to get vitamin D. Dr. Pincus, it's good to talk to you again.
9: Chris, it's great to be back. Thank you.
8: You know, many of you know that Dr. Pincus is a nationally recognized authority on natural and alternative health. He's a successful chiropractor. He's worked with top Hollywood celebrities, professional and Olympic athletes, and he continues to be very involved in some of today's top health concerns. And let's kind of start at the top, Dr. Pincus, and talk a little bit about what are some of the warning signs that you may be deficient in vitamin D?
9: Okay, well, part of it is how you feel. And one of the things, Chris, is being tired for no apparent reason.
8: Okay.
9: But on the reverse side of that, I've seen that a lack of vitamin D affects your sleep. Okay, another big sign is that your bones ache. Now, there's a lot of people listening who've been diagnosed with osteoporosis, which is a thinning of the bone.
8: Mm-hmm.
9: But again, a vitamin D deficiency. A big one is muscle weakness. So you try to get up from a couch, you get in and out of a car, and you're finding it more and more difficult. And that's leading to the high, high prevalence of people falling and injuring themselves.
8: Ah, okay. All right.
9: Which is a huge problem.
8: Right, exactly.
9: Another one is you tend to get more colds, especially upper respiratory problems.
8: Okay.
9: Problems with blood pressure, cardiovascular problems, digestive problems, constipation, bloating, gas.
8: Mm-hmm.
9: It's very, very common. And if you're a diabetic, there's all kinds of data about being deficient in vitamin D, and the list goes on and on. It's a huge problem.
8: What does vitamin D actually do in the body? What is it used for?
9: Well, when we use the word vitamin, it's actually kind of a misnomer because vitamin D is actually a hormone.
8: Okay.
9: And this regulates thousands of genes in the body. Everything from pain, blood sugar, immune system, blood pressure, bone strength. Plus, vitamin D has been linked to maintaining colon health, breast, prostate, and ovarian health. But I'll tell you what, the way we're taking vitamin D is all wrong. It's all messed up.
8: Well, why do you say that? Why is it messed up?
9: Well, first of all, you go to your doctor and they say, yeah, I'm going to put you on a vitamin D supplement, and it's like 400 international units, which is totally worthless. Or God forbid, if you're listening right now and you're taking a multivitamin and you think you're covered, that's why you're on 6 or 8 or 10 different prescription drugs. I'll tell you that right now.
8: Mm.
9: Because your body is not getting enough D. The other thing is that vitamin D is an oil. You don't absorb oils in your body. They're very difficult to digest.
8: Okay.
9: So I've come up with my own vitamin D, which I call Dr. Pincus's vitamin D3 formula.
8: So, Dr. Pincus, what makes your Fast Melt vitamin D formula so unique?
9: Well, Chris, first of all, I put 5,000 units of vitamin D3 per serving in each tablet so you can actually feel the difference. I wanted to give you enough dosage so it really goes to work. Second, I use the right type of vitamin D in my formula, which is superior and readily available so your body can digest it, and this is known as vitamin D3. And third, my formula is a fast melt tablet that's available for immediate absorption.
8: You know, you mentioned that vitamin D is an oil. So how were you able to make your formula into a fast melt?
9: Well, good question, Chris. Here's what I've done. I've worked with an advanced team of scientists, and these guys, they know their stuff, and they're using this technology to convert vitamin D, which is an oil, into a dry powder.

0: 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And when you do call and order, you will not be automatically enrolled in one of those monthly subscription programs. This is a one-time order. So the number to call is 1-800-413-6779. I'll give it to you again. It's 1-800-413-6779. All right, for those of you just joining us, I have Dr. Michael Pincus on the line with us today. We've been talking about Dr. Pincus's fast melt vitamin D3 formula, and this vitamin D deficiency is really an epidemic now, causing all kinds of health concerns. But the issue is, even if you're trying to get vitamin D back in your body, you're most likely taking the wrong type or the wrong form of vitamin D the wrong way, and maybe not even getting enough of it. And Dr. Pincus, why don't we start here by talking about, you know, why is this deficiency such an epidemic, despite all of the awareness and the products that you see on the store shelves containing vitamin D?
1: Well, yeah, that's a good point. 70% of us in this country are deficient in vitamin D. The fact is that your body needs vitamin D. This is a hormone that should be there, and it's not there. And the statistics show that back in the 70s when we started getting cable networks and, of course, with the internet, we're not going outside, and most of us get no vitamin D from the sun.
0: What makes your Fast Melt D3 formula a much better choice?
1: Well, Chris, first of all, I put 5,000 units of vitamin D3 per serving in each tablet so you can actually feel the difference. Second, I use the right type of vitamin D in my formula. And third, I've worked with an advanced team of scientists, and they're using this technology to put it in this fast dissolving melt for immediate absorption and quick results that you can feel.
0: Now, is your Fast Melt vitamin D3 formula manufactured here in the U.S., Dr. Pincus?
1: Yeah, absolutely. My formula is manufactured right here in the USA, Chris. In fact, we have a facility that is a cGMP certified lab, which means current good manufacturing practices. And this is an FDA mandated set of rules that we follow. As a matter of fact, just recently the FDA came in and did an inspection, and they said, hey guys, keep up the good work.
0: Now, you mentioned earlier that there's a strong connection between vitamin D and diabetes. Talk a little bit about how your Fast Melt D3 formula could help folks that are dealing with diabetes or even at risk of getting diabetes.
1: Well, yeah, diabetes is a huge problem. And in type 2 diabetics, what we find is that there's plenty of insulin in the body, but the insulin is not recognized by the cells. And so what vitamin D3 does is it takes that problem and it seems to fix it. Now, they've studied vitamin D3 and it's improved this insulin signature by 60%. And just to give you a comparison, the most popular diabetic drug improves at 13%.
0: Wow. Now, let me ask you this, Dr. Pincus. How can your Fast Melt D3 formula help boost your immune system?
1: Vitamin D is responsible for 200 different chemicals that your immune cells produce to fight off bacteria and viruses. Listen, if you're someone that's susceptible to having any type of cold, flu, I would start right now taking one of my vitamin D3 melts every day. And one of the nice things about this is that besides your immune system being better, you'll find your energy better, you'll find less pain, less arthritic type pain, more mobility, flexibility, better muscle strength, And if you're someone who's concerned about falling, you'll have better balance and a better sense of walking, which is so

0: important these days.
1: So, and how do you take it, Dr. Pincus?
0: You can take it in the morning. You can take it at night. You don't need water, and you put it in your mouth, and, you know, maybe count to 30, it's gone.
1: Wow. And maybe you can share again for those that may have just joined us some of the responses that you get from people that have been taking your formula and what kind of results have they seen?
0: Let me tell you my own story. So over the summer, I didn't take as much of my D3. I was actually traveling and I ran out of it. So what happened to me is, you know, I'm basically pain-free, but all of a sudden I started having pain in my hand. I go, what is this? This is weird. But then I realized that I had run out of my D3 formula and I went off of it for several weeks. And the minute I started going on it, it took about 7, maybe 8 days, the pain went away.
1: Wow.
0: Crazy, isn't it?
1: That's how you know something's working, right? If you stop and the health issues come back, well, there's your answer.
0: That's the best test that anyone can listen to, especially if you're on the fence. You're going, well, I wonder if this is really for me. And what I would do, Chris, is next time you give out the number to have people order is go ahead and order it. I know you mentioned it's a risk-free offer. And go ahead and try it yourself and stay on it for 5, 6 weeks. And then if you still doubt it, then go off of it and see if anything gets worse.
1: And again, folks, I want to take a moment here to let you listeners know that if you want to try Dr. Pincus's vitamin D3 formula, there's a special toll-free number for you to call. 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This is a one-time order, folks. 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I'll give it to you again. 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So what do you think, folks? Are you one of the 70% of people listening most likely taking the wrong type of vitamin D supplement? Joining us today is our good friend, Dr. Michael Pincus, and we've been talking about his fast melt vitamin D3 formula. And Dr. Pincus, what you're saying is that most of us are deficient in vitamin D. And because of that deficiency, it's causing health issues like pain, muscle weakness, immune problems, and that most vitamin D supplements are not the best form. And more importantly, it's not the right amount of vitamin D to really make an impact. Is that what you're saying?
0: Yes, it's exactly what I'm saying, Chris. It's a multifaceted problem where, one, we're not getting enough vitamin D3 in our system.
1: Mm-hmm.
0: Vitamin D3 is responsible for activating 2,000 different genes in the body, controlling everything from diabetes to hormone production to muscle strength, heart beating correctly, digestion, immune system. It's a really long list, and honestly, it surprised me because in medical school, we learned that vitamin D was necessary for the bones. We get enough being outside and in our milk, and end of story.
1: Right.
0: And for the first 20-some years of my practice, I never prescribed vitamin D. I just didn't think it was necessary. And then in the early 2000s, the studies started coming out, and now there's over 2,300 studies that just show that vitamin D is absolutely necessary. It's not just a good idea. It's absolutely necessary. It's a hormone that should be in the body, and it's not there.
1: Can you share some of that research, Dr. Pincus? And more importantly, what's the conclusion of the research related to vitamin D?
0: Well, one of the biggest studies ever on vitamin D were from the U.S. Navy.
1: Okay.
0: So I think it was like 145,000 men and women were studied, and they found that the number one non-combat reason that people died in the Navy was due to melanoma.
1: So skin cancer.
0: So I'm reading this study, you know, I kind of paused right there and I went, yeah, it makes sense. You know, people are out on the decks of ships in the equator and all over the world, and they're getting the harmful UV sun rays, and they're developing skin cancer. But then I read on, and it said most of the victims were office workers, like clerks and people in hangers and inside. And I went, oh my God.
1: Hmm.
0: So it was a link going back to vitamin D deficiency in the body.
1: What about muscle and bone strength? Can your D3 formula help with that?
0: Yeah, it's critical. Like if you're someone that's over 50, especially, you're seeing a progression of the core muscles in your body starting to slow down. First, it's kind of a clumsiness that people kind of feel like they're getting clumsy physically. And then it's a lack of flexibility that you start to stiffen up, and you feel it at night, especially if you're in bed, rolling from side to side. You'll wake up with your knees hurting, your legs are restless, your shoulders hurt. That's that stiffness setting in that's associated with a lack of this vitamin D3 in my formula. So if you're someone listening right now and you're having a lot of joint pain, bone pain, muscle pain, fibromyalgia, I would say start on my formula like immediately and start taking one or two of my vitamin D3s a day for the first week or two to get your doses up quickly.
1: So let me ask you about these gummy vitamins. Does that work? Can you put enough vitamin D into a little gummy bear? And is that the best way to get it in your body?
0: No, of course not, Chris. You know, they'll go to any type of lengths to try to market things that seem good, but you're taking a lot of sugar and gelatin and wax. My thing is, it's not what you take, it's what your body absorbs.
1: Well, I want to talk more about what happens when people start taking your Fast Melt D3 formula.
0: Boy, that's a really good question, because the first area that vitamin D seems to affect is your energy, your sleep, your outlook, your moods. And then after being on it for a while, your core strength will come back. So for those of you who have slowed down, you're going to feel more energy, like physically. So it's kind of like feeling a little bit younger, Chris.
1: And who wouldn't want that?
0: Right.
1: And maybe you can share again for those that may have just joined us some of the responses that you get from people that have been taking your formula, and what kind of results have they seen?
0: Well, one of the surprising ones was I gave it to my brother-in-law, who had gone to his doctor and was very concerned about his cholesterol, his blood fat, and his weight. And I put him on my vitamin D3, and he went back in 3 months later, and his blood profile was perfect.
1: All right, I want to take a moment here to let you listeners know that, again, if you want to try Dr. Pincus' vitamin D3 formula, there is a special toll-free number for you to call right now. It's 1-800-413-6779. 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So that number to call is 1-800-413-6779. And keep in mind, folks, you have absolutely nothing to lose here because Dr. Pincus's vitamin D3 formula is guaranteed to be safe and effective or your money back. And when you do call an order, you're not going to be enrolled in one of those automatic monthly subscription programs. This is a one-time order. So I encourage you, the number to call is 1-800-413-6779. I'll give it to you again. 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So how about it, folks? I mean, what it really comes down to here is we're not getting the right form or enough vitamin D delivered the right way, which is why we have so many of these health concerns that you probably can't put your finger on. And Dr. Pincus, I want to start just recapping here that there are a couple different forms of vitamin D, and maybe explain why the typical form that you would find in most off-the-shelf D formulas is different from what you've put together here.
0: Well, there's vitamin D2 and there's vitamin D3. And D2 is the type of vitamin D that has to be activated by your body. So it has to be converted into vitamin D3. Vitamin D3 is the activated form, so it's ready to go to work. Now, the vitamin D3 that I use in my formula, I think it's the best because I've seen the best results with myself, my family, with my patients. Plus, I've worked with the lab where the people in the lab have taken this and they test their blood every day to see how the D is going, and it's going up and out through the roof where it should be.
1: Wow. So, Dr. Pincus, I mean, who should consider taking your fast melt vitamin D formula?
0: Well, I would definitely start with kids for development and immunity. Obviously, young adults in their 20s need vitamin D to keep their immune system strong. Mm-hmm. Then men and women in their 30s, you're talking about heart health, immunity, cardiovascular problems start to turn on. But it's also the child-rearing years, and vitamin D for pregnant women is very, very important.
1: Mm-hmm.
0: People in their 40s... That's when, you know, you start feeling more of those aches and pains like you've never felt before. You think you're getting older. And again, it's important for your hormones and to keep yourself physically active. And of course, when you're in your 50s, you start feeling stiffer. You can't golf. You can't play tennis. You know, you start becoming aware of your body not functioning.
1: Mm-hmm.
0: And then people over 60, I just wish that every senior citizen would go on this formula. Imagine living in your senior years where you have confidence in your balance and you're able to have the energy to get things done and mental clarity. You know, this is more and more important as we go along because people are living longer, but the quality of life is not great.
1: You know, is it ever too late, Dr. Pincus, such that your fast melt D3 formula wouldn't be a worthwhile investment?
0: If you can see the breath on the mirror in the morning, then you know that you're a candidate for this. Because a lot of the things that people suffer from, they're suffering from a lack of this vitamin in their body. So it's never too late to try something like this. And the sooner you can get on my formula, the better odds you're going to have of having a really healthy, high energy, high mobility life from here on out.
1: Yeah, well, it makes a lot of sense. And Dr. Pincus, what can someone expect when they start taking your fast melt D3 formula?
0: Well, you're going to notice within the first several days that something's changing in your body because this kickstarts so many different cycles in your body that you'll start having less pain, having more energy, and having better mental clarity, better sleep. Your moods can be affected by this. Vitamin D3 is necessary to get these things running.
1: Well, Dr. Pincus, unfortunately, we only have a few minutes left. Anything else you want to share with our audience here in our final minutes?
0: For those of you listening, we've covered a lot of ground. Working with the body is tricky, as you know. And we're talking to your listeners of your show. You know, they're of all walks of life with all various conditions. And so I'm trying to give some good health advice here, Chris. The point is get yourself out of it. Get yourself on this formula and see for yourself. It's not against the law, for you to try something to see if it works.
1: That's an interesting way to put it.
0: That's all we're doing. We're talking about nutrition. We're not talking about rocket science here.
1: Right.
0: But there's a lot of science behind what I'm talking about. The key is to get on this formula and give it a month or two. Every day, take one of these things and start to see improvements in your pain, your blood pressure, your blood sugar, your energy, your sleep habits. This is my appeal to your listeners to get on this formula and try it for themselves.
1: Well, Dr. Pincus, again, thank you for taking time to be with us today.
0: Thank you, Chris.
1: All right, folks. 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I'm Chris McKay. 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
3: News. I'm Deborah Valentine. President Trump says the U.S. has secured majority control of 65 billion barrels of Venezuela's oil reserves, calling it, quote, the biggest oil deal in world history.
4: It comes nearly 9 months after the U.S. captured President Nicolas Maduro during a military raid in Venezuela.
3: Fox's Mike Emanuel, Secretary of State Rubio, posted 2X. The deal is a huge win for both the American and the Venezuelan people. President Trump will not attend ceremonies in New York marking the 25th anniversary of 9/11.
5: The White House is strongly pushing back on reports. The decision to skip New York is because the ceremony would not include a speaking role for the president.
3: That's Fox's Jared Halpern reporting from the White House. The White House says the president will attend Pentagon ceremonies with the vice president attending New York. 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
1: What's the doomsday clock, Josh?
2: So the doomsday clock is a metaphorical clock that is overseen by the Bulletin of Atomic Scientists. It's a graphic representation of how close humanity is to self-inflicted disaster.
1: They moved the second hand on the clock forward to 89 seconds to midnight, which means it's the closest that clock has ever been to midnight since they started.
2: In 1947, when the U.S. and Russia were starting the Cold War, it was 7 minutes to midnight. We're now less than 2 minutes away from midnight. The furthest away it was from midnight was 1991, after the Soviet Union dissolved. It was all the way back from 17 minutes to midnight.
1: I think it's a valuable thing because it just raises awareness every year with people. 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
2: All these things that have been developing for a while have been accelerated because of the threat multiplier of misinformation and disinformation and conspiracy theories.
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1: Caffeine can be really good for you and help a lot of things, and caffeine can be kind of bad for you.
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1: Naturally, it's in the coffee bean and in chocolate and tea, but it's also added artificially in things like soda. Your body is enjoying the caffeine. It's blocking that adenosine. You're going to feel alert and awake. It's got that adrenaline going, and it's rewarding you with the dopamine. I mentioned the vicious cycle, the inevitable crash.
2: Right.
1: Like any stimulant drug, and you want more of it. 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All right, how about some health benefits?
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1: They found everything from not develop Parkinson's disease to dropping your risk of various cancers.
2: Well, coffee actually is shown to reduce your risk of diabetes.
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23: 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Those men, trusted educators, football coaches, and twins, are now facing more than 50 charges related to alleged child sex abuse. 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
2: We're talking about streaming music. 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
1: 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We got this new thing. That was Napster. There were 27 billion transfers per month, song transfers.
2: Everything was completely upended, and Apple came along in 2003 and brought massive stability to this huge sea change. 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
1: 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Spotify comes along. They changed the game. Pandora was still trying to be kind of like radio in a way. Spotify was like, no, we're really going to be on-demand. But these royalties, Tidal pays the most at 1.3 cents. Apple's 0.7, YouTube Music 0.7. Spotify pays 0.4 cents per stream, same as Amazon, and then Pandora's down to 0.1. 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
11: 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And you can do it without any risk. All you're going to do is help Purity Products with a little bit of the cost. And you are going to get a bottle of this new HA joint formula with this new hydrox molecule as well into it to help trigger your body to make more HA. Losing HA and aging are equivalent to the same thing. 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

0: We are the NFHS. 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
2: Rescues continue. I'm Deborah Valentine, Fox News. Rescue crews along the China-Nepal border continuing their efforts after flash floods swept through the area after a glacier collapsed. Fox's Mike Emanuel has the latest from Washington.
3: A race against time to find survivors, with the death toll rising following the flooding disaster on the Nepal-China border. Nearly 600 people are confirmed dead. Another 2,500 people remain missing. Among them, 90 Americans. Rescue crews are still pulling out survivors caked in dark brown mud. The U.S. State Department says so far, five Americans have been brought to safety.
2: The death toll has climbed to at least 626 people killed and 2,300 people remain missing. The U.S. Embassy in Nepal confirming they've supplied at least one shipment of emergency goods. A major setback for federal prosecutors in a long-delayed 9/11 case. Fox's Tom Rigotti reports.
4: The New York Post reports a military judge has thrown out key confessions from Khalid Sheikh Mohammed, the self-proclaimed mastermind of the attacks, ruling his 2007 statements to investigators were not given voluntarily. It comes days after his trial was set for June 2028, nearly 27 years after the attacks that killed almost 3,000 people. Prosecutors say they're reviewing whether to appeal, a move that could delay the case even further, as families of the victims fear Mohammed could die behind bars at the military's Guantanamo.
5: Asking to see evidence. Two bags of prescription pill bottles found in the home and the bloody knife Lindsey Clancy used in her suicide attempt.
2: The Seneca Nation firing back at President Trump's Lake America order. Seneca Nation President Jay Conrad Seneca demanding the name change be reversed, calling it an attack on indigenous history and a violation of a 1794 treaty. 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
2: President Trump announces plans for a first-of-its-kind U.S. Space Academy. Fox's Jared Halperin from Washington.
18: Like West Point and the Naval, Air Force, and Coast Guard academies, President Trump says the U.S. Space Academy will educate a new generation of service members.
19: It will serve both the United States Space Force as well as NASA and the civilian spaceflight industry, and it will attract, train, and graduate the very best of our nation.
18: The president signed an executive order to establish a new academy during a visit to the Johnson Space Center in Houston. A location for the new service academy has not been determined. The military has not established a new service academy since the Air Force Academy in 1954. In Washington, Jared Halpern, Fox News.
2: 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Fox's Christina Coleman.
10: Often called the holy grail of clean energy, nuclear fusion is emerging as a potential solution to power everything, including massive AI data centers.
12: If we just looked at scaling existing sources of energy, we won't be able to meet those demands.
10: Even though critics say the nuclear fusion process is too costly and time-consuming, investments in fusion startups jumped 69% from 2025, raising nearly $4.5 billion since last July, according to the Fusion Industry Association. California-based Pacific Fusion broke ground this week on a $1 billion research and manufacturing facility in Albuquerque with a goal of creating more energy than it consumes by 2030.
2: Well, experts say public-private relationships are vital to energy operations when working domestically. A new legal setback for President Trump. A federal judge rejected his latest attempt to erase his New York hush money conviction, ruling the case belongs in state court. He was convicted on 34 felony counts.
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1: Jack Armstrong and Joe Getty.
2: Armstrong and Getty.
3: And now, here's

0: judging by his choice of words and a number of things about his demeanor, suggest as though he comes from an NGO, which is short for, I was reminded, somebody looked at me with a blank face the other day when I mentioned an NGO. It's a non-governmental organization, often a quote-unquote charity or activist organization, most of which, some of which exist nonprofit. As money laundering outfits. Yeah, nonprofit, in short. We take you now to the Los Angeles City Council.
1: I'd like to propose that Los Angeles consider a pilot program for free hygienic sexual relief clinics, primarily serving the homeless and unhoused. This means equality. It means private sexual relief through masturbation or, where appropriate and consensual, with a partner, all funded by public tax dollars and managed with professional oversight.
0: Okay, so publicly funded, taxpayer funded, JO/sex locales for bums and junkies.
2: Yeah.
0: And he that gentleman's in favor.
3: That's the noise he makes.
0: He was he informed us that there would be professional oversight, and I like this writer who says
3: good, it's not amateur.
0: Tell us exactly what the professional oversight would look like, watching the perverts in action, and who would get that particular job.
3: Good work if you can get it. What do you do for a living? I watch bums masturbate.
0: You know, I didn't think I'd like it at first, but I settled in, and you know, it's kind of rewarding. This is This is a city that's $97 million in the hole, with massive amounts of free accommodations for the always growing population of junkies, from free teeth to free food to free showers to free tents to free sleeping bags, free socks, free mental health care, free bus passes, free needles, free drug paraphernalia of other sorts, to in some cases free drugs. There's nothing that can't be showered down under the, and they use the term homeless population, you know I reject that, with the lone exception of rehab for actually ending the homelessness, although rehab rarely works anyway once you become a drug addict.
3: If I can move us around from the bro culture locker room sort of conversation that has been going on so far.
0: I don't know what you're referring to, but go on.
3: Do we have a sense that this guy is like serious and that this is, there's anybody in agreement with him? And well, first start there. Is this guy serious? And is this like an actual conversation that's being had?
0: Well, he is responding to the alleged, it's alleged, but it's true, a situation of bums J-O-ing and having sex with each other near schools where kids and families are walking in parks. Where families would love to cavort like they did in days of old, which was like 10 years ago. But no, they're fornicating bums instead.
3: With the idea being that they have sexual needs, and because of their lifestyle, not their fault, obviously.
0: Right. High housing costs and capitalism, yes.
3: They have no way to take advantage of the pleasures of the flesh the way those of us who've extracted by whatever means necessary. More than their fair share from the public pie.
0: Public wealth, yeah, exactly. So now the proposal is for free masturbation centers, as if that would solve the problem of bums pleasuring themselves in front of schools.
3: What's the zoning on that?
0: Oh, boy. We already, we know what free drug paraphernalia did. It created more drug use, not less.
3: Well, you worried now about the idea creating is to more masturbation?
0: Now the idea is to encourage bums to J.O. at state expense and assume it won't spill over into the same population and make matters worse.
3: Don't use that word.
0: What? Oh, no. Indeed. Yeah. And then this is actually semi-serious.
3: What sort of would it be?
0: Oh, for God's sake. I don't think the details are that important.
3: Well, I don't want to be like a doctor's office, all sterile and white and brightly lit. I need more of a comfortable, dimly lit room.
0: Good Lord.
4: You want something romantic?
0: Yeah, whatever happened to romance? It's disgusting, suggesting that these groups are scraping bottom, trying to figure out how to squeeze out the last tack. Again, another unfortunate choice of words. Squeeze out the last tax dollar from the city while inflicting yet another plague on society.
3: You wrote it that way on purpose.
0: No,
3: whoever,
0: I didn't.
3: Whoever wrote that on purpose. Trying to squeeze out the last drop of... No. This is the worst.

0: You know, Sodom and Gomorrah look at California and say, hey, y'all ought to clean up your act. That's gross what you're doing.
1: Imagine being the sort of person that of all the things you can worry about in the world, of all the things, because there are all kinds of injustices. It is the state of man. No one knows why. That's the whole God problem. All the injustices and awful things that happen on planet Earth. Look at the people that got killed in Nepal in that mudslide. I mean, there's all kinds of bad things that happen. You're going to make your cause. Drug addicts don't have any place to masturbate. So I think taxpayers should provide them one. That's your cause.
0: So it would seem.
1: Not kids that can't read or... Jeez, I mean, it's endless. It really almost is endless. Examples of better causes I could come up with than...
0: Motherless ducklings. People who don't have a rake and their leaves pile up on their lawn. I mean, really, you give me a minute, I'll come up with 1,000 examples.
1: J.O. Huts for meth addicts is my cause.
0: Wow. Wow. I think I just gave up.
1: I felt it. What was that? I've never had that feeling before. Oh, wow, that's what it feels like to give up.
0: That was my soul quitting. Wow. Hey, Katie, are you available real quick? I have interesting and exciting news. I mentioned fairly late in the show yesterday.
1: On a different story?
0: On a totally...
1: Okay, I just want to make sure we're transitioning to a different story.
0: Do we have transition music? I'm trying. No, I don't think it's necessary. Because this is not jarring, it's just different. I mentioned yesterday late in the show that there was somebody I went to school with who I was absolutely certain was either dead or in jail.
2: Yeah, you did that on One More Thing.
0: Yeah, oh, okay. The Armstrong and Getty One More Thing podcast, which we do every day. It doesn't air. It's extra. Sometimes there are swears. And it is delightful and often very, very lighthearted.
1: This goes all the way back to high school?
0: Yeah. This is a guy in high school who I knew pretty well. We had a very uneasy circling each other relationship, but we had to be in the same class a fair amount. So, you know, we kept it cool.
1: And you had determined that this person was going to fail at life.
2: And I was not
0: absolutely
2: findable.
0: Certain. No, I would have bet a substantial amount of money that he was dead or in jail. Yeah.
2: Okay.
1: Unfortunately, at that time, they didn't have that prediction market where you could do that sort of thing.
2: Oh, right. Fauci
0: or something. Yeah. Oh, you know, here's your headline from the apocalypse. Let me see if I can find this real quick. One of your big giant investment houses has now allowed their, here it is. Cantor, as in Cantor Fitzgerald, lets hedge funds place big bets on Kalshi's prediction markets.
2: Oh, geez.
0: So that's now part of your investment fund.
2: Great.
0: Taking giant gambles on whether it'll rain in Sri Lanka this week.
1: They should
0: whatever.
1: Do this in every high school class. Now, everybody puts in like 10 bucks or something like that in a prediction of who's going to be successful and who's going to end up in prison or dead.
0: Right.
1: And, you know, at the 20-year high school reunion, you give out the prize.
0: Yeah. Oh, my God.
2: Did you find this guy?
0: Can I suppress this memory or do I have to bring it out? Yeah, we have time for this. So Jack probably has a vague memory of this, maybe not. Years and years and years ago, we were talking about the fact that I finished second in the most likely to succeed voting of my high school senior class. And the guy who is voted most likely to succeed was actually a very good friend of mine in childhood and in high school. And we called him more or less out of the blue to see whether indeed he'd been successful.
2: Of course you did.
1: That's pretty funny.
0: Yeah, it was. And actually, he has done very, very well in life. But it was not long after, as he mentioned, he and his wife had lost a child.
1: Oh,
0: to a terrible genetic condition.
1: Well, that's the
0: and
1: problem.
0: So, and you know, it ended up being actually a segment that I think left a lot of people thinking about success and life and joy and happiness.
2: Priorities.
1: I was about to say, one of the problems with that is most people going with success, meaning who's going to make the most money, which...
0: Or achieve the most in their field or what they're, you know, passionate about. I don't, but you're right. Yeah, that's
1: I'd trade a lot of money that I've made for a long, happy marriage. Tell you that.
0: Oh, yeah. 100%. So,
2: And how much your priorities change when a child is involved.
1: Oh, no kidding. No kidding.
0: You'd trade all
1: your money for that.
2: Yeah.
0: But anyway, the guy who I believed was dead or in jail, he's got a rather long ethnic last name. I grew up in Chicagoland. There are tons of Polish people and Slavs and Serbs and all sorts of people. And I'd been misspelling his name. So I actually looked it up in the yearbook. And according to, you know, your services that sell people's data, go to incogni.com/Armstrong for 60% off to get your
1: name. You'd have made it so I couldn't have found you if you'd have gone to Incogni.
0: According to at least one of those sites, alive and well.
2: What?
0: And living in the same town or the town right next door.
2: Whoa, that was not on my bingo card at all.
0: Yeah.
1: Turned it around, huh?
2: I still want you to send me the name, though, because I guarantee you I can find just a smidge more.
0: Oh, yeah, I know. Give me a little while. I probably could, too, but I'm more than delighted to task you with this.
2: I would love to do it. Also fun.
1: What would be interesting, of course, is if he was like you said, what did he do to turn it around? He almost had to do something, right? Some sort of life change?
0: Oh,
1: had to occur?
2: Based off his upbringing that you've mentioned.
0: You know, I'm scrolling down. He actually has a very nice pension from the municipal government of the town. Nope, different guy. Sorry. Okay. No, okay.
1: We should make this a new feature on the show every Friday. Look up the losers from your high school class and see how they're doing now.
2: Yes. I love this. Yeah. Love this idea. Also, hey, fun fact, I was voted most likely to be a missionary.
1: That was a category?
3: Wow.
2: Yeah, when I was in middle school.
1: Oh, okay.
2: Mm-hmm.
0: Wow, that's interesting.
2: Well, I went somewhere in the other direction, didn't I?
0: Yeah, anyway. Yeah. Huh. I think it's the same guy. All right, Katie, you're in charge of this.
2: Oh, yeah, send his name over. I got it for you.
1: That's interesting. I'd like to know how he turned it around, and good for him.
0: Yeah, I don't know. He came from a very, very rough home, as we are discussing on the One More Thing podcast. Good with his fists. Really rebellious against authority. No, he was a mean, unhappy, tough guy. Although he had a pretty good sarcastic sense of humor. And I just, you know, to quote the great Steve Earle in the Tom Ames prayer, you could tell he was headed for trouble.
1: Yeah.
0: Anyway. Still breathing. Good for you,
1: sir.
0: Do you still want to fight me? I'd rather not.
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17: Would it be out of line? This is one of those like Reddit threads, I guess.
18: Okay.
17: Katie, you can wait.
18: Kind of like, am I the a-hole in advance?
17: I guess. Would it be out of line to me to say to one particular construction worker? So we have a lot of construction going on around here.
19: Mm-hmm.
17: They're redoing the whole radio station, everything like that. Like major project. It's been going on for months and it'll go on for months. There's one guy that's in the bathroom all the time.
18: Yeah.
17: And he's not just going in there to sleep. Like when I used to work at AT&T, I've told that story many times. I used to go in there and sleep.
18: On the toilet.
17: He is not going in there to sleep. And I don't need to get into details of why
18: you
17: I know
18: what?
17: That.
18: That was remarkably delicate for you. Thank you. On behalf of the audience and staff, I thank you.
17: But he's always in there. And I feel like someone should say something to him.
18: Like about his diet, you mean?
8: Like what?
17: This ain't right, dude. He's young. He's like 25. And it's just like, I just want to make sure in case you don't know, like friends, parents, nobody's told, this ain't normal. So either it's either diet, alcohol related, or you should see a doctor and like get an MRI.
18: Because there's something terribly wrong with your colon.
17: Or something.
18: Yes.
17: You shouldn't always be in here. I mean, I've done the statistical math on like when I go in there and you happen to be in there, you know, it's just.
18: Yeah, I see your point.
17: Would it be weird for me to just say, hey, I don't know you. You don't know me. Well, we kind of know each other because we see each other about 10 times a day.
18: I'm an older fella. Let me give you a little perspective.
17: You have to recognize me. We lock eyes like 10 times a day while you're entering or leaving. Okay.
8: Is he always in the same stall? You should put a note on the door.
17: That's
8: like, hey.
17: A good idea.
18: Anonymous note.
17: Hey. Yeah. From a friend.
8: From a friend. To man who frequents this stall, you know who you are.
17: Yes, see
18: I know
17: doctor.
18: You'll read this soon enough.
17: Yes, Michael.
3: Maybe say bald friend. So he kind of...
17: I don't know if I needed to narrow it down.
18: Well, he wants to be anonymous. That's the point.
17: Yeah. Do you understand how anonymous works? Anonymous doesn't mean let's give them hints to see if they can figure it out. That's not what the word anonymous means.
3: I thought it would be better if he noticed you and, you know, gave you a frown.
17: Because maybe we've created a bond over the locking eyes all those times. Anyway, back to the trade war with Canada.
18: Yes. What a lovely idea this is.
17: I don't know anything about tariffs and trade wars. And that's not an area of that I know much about. And I'm too old to learn new things. So that's just the way it is. But I was listening to News Nation this morning. Oh, I listened to a bunch of different newscasts. The number of times hockey sticks came up as it's going to be tariffed. How many hockey sticks do you all buy on a regular basis? It's presented as if, you know, I know we all buy about 4 hockey sticks a week, but we're going to have to figure out a way to cut back to 2 or 3.
18: Sorry, kids. Got to use last week's hockey sticks.
17: Dad! Or I didn't budget for the price of hockey sticks to go this high. You know, I don't know. How does hockey sticks come up that much? They even mentioned on News Nation that fake mustaches will be affected. Oh, okay.
18: Wait a minute. What?
17: Boy, if my hockey stick and fake mustache is more expensive, I am going to have to cut something out. Maybe cancel Netflix.
18: Wow, how am I going to conduct my clever across-town affair now without my false mustache? People will recognize me. Now, certainly many thousands of hockey sticks are sold in the United States every year.
17: Many thousands is not...
18: We're a nation of 340 million people.
17: Is that worth mentioning? I get lumber, aluminum, you know, whatever, dairy. You get into stuff like that. Of course, big, giant industries. Hockey sticks, really? Does it deserve that many mentions? Or did people just find that cute, I guess? I don't know.
18: It's notable, I guess. Yeah, I don't know.
17: Why are we doing this? Why are we in a trade war with Canada? Were they ripping us off for years? Trump's Truth Social post was basically, you seem to expect the benefits of being a state of, like you're the 51st state of the United States in terms of economic benefits you get, and you don't deserve those. So that's basically what he said. Does that make any sense or not?
18: Well, oh boy. I see, I have not done a deep dive into this. Instead, I have consulted my Council of Elders and dug into some of my favorite thinkers and what they think of this. And it's universally being not only panned, but hooted at and called idiotic. So, you know, I'm trusting their judgment on it. On the other hand, are we being flooded by cheap American or cheap Canadian hockey sticks and putting our own time-honored hockey stick manufacturing traditions to death? I don't know that.
17: That's probably all I need to. It's all I've got to say about the Canadian trade war, but we'll keep our eye on it.
18: I just think, I mean, if we need a better deal, let's get a better deal. But this, the incredible unfairness he's talking about was the deal he negotiated just a cup of coffee ago, a cup of delicious Canadian coffee ago.
12: News. I'm Roxanne Evans. Hundreds dead as rescue efforts continue in Nepal for flood survivors.
19: More than 600 people are confirmed dead. Another 2,500 people remain missing. Among them, 90 Americans. Rescue crews are still pulling out survivors.
12: Fox's Jackie Ibanez. The Red Cross is delivering aid. They say clean water is a major concern. Jury deliberations in Lindsay Clancy's Massachusetts murder trial will continue on Monday. Fox's Kristen Goodwin.
20: Her attorney argues she shouldn't be held criminally responsible because she was experiencing postpartum psychosis and was over-medicated. The prosecution alleges the killings were planned, that Clancy strategically waited until her ex-husband left their home, and that she was fully aware of her actions.
12: Clancy faces three counts of first-degree murder. 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

0: 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Jack Armstrong and Joe Getty.
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3: Hey! Hey, everybody.
4: Yeah.
3: I assume this is a phishing email. I was just looking through my email before we came on the air, and I was one of those, the deadline is here for the class action lawsuit that you need to sign up for. And I thought, okay, what? Those are always kind of funny. I've never taken them seriously. You know, you get involved in one of these and you get a check for $1.25 because Avis was overcharging people for in 2008
4: something. Yes,
3: anyway, exactly. This particular one, which I'm missing out on, you know, great money because of a class action lawsuit, is because of the wax center. Something went wrong with people getting waxes, and I'm really almost positive I've not had a wax. So
4: wow, I want to wonder what went wrong and how badly wrong it went.
3: Yeah, I mean, if I got a wax and don't remember it, that was a heck of a night. That must have been some party.
4: Wow.
3: Not as big a party as the 49ers owner apparently was trying to have Sunday morning at 11 o'clock in the morning. Who does that at 9:30, whatever time of morning it was?
4: Hot, hot midday trailer park love. Yes.
3: Hot, hot late Sunday morning trailer park. A boinga boinga.
4: $140 oingo boingo. Yes.
3: And we now know, because we brought this story to you yesterday, that the, what was it called? What was the term you had, Katie? The sexual paraphernalia or the criminal tools. Criminal tools were his phone. We didn't know. Criminal tools? What criminal tools did he have? It was his phone. If you have the very phone you made the phone call on, that's a criminal tool, which seems kind of stupid.
4: That seems like piling on in some a law that shouldn't exist, honestly.
3: The guy's worth, what, $8 billion or something? Just like insane money.
4: If my would-be hoe companion makes it clear that, the full treatment for $140, I'm thinking, wait, what? There's something wrong here. It's like going to, you know, prime rib night, and it's $1.99.
3: Oh, you think that's too, that should have been a tip that it's too cheap? I don't know what the going rate is. So,
4: well, neither do I exactly, but $140? I mean, that's
3: It's a trailer house. Did you see the picture of the trailer park? And not all trailer parks are the same. It's not a particularly good-looking trailer park. So that person might, $140 probably goes a long way for them.
4: It's a mid-level trailer park. Let's not be hurtful. Right. And look, the guy's married. He's got a couple of kids. It's extremely uncool. But I don't get it. Get a better hoe.
3: Well, Robert Kraft, who owns a football team, also rich, but probably not as rich as this guy, he's going to one of those rundown massage parlors. What is going on with these people?
4: Run down? Why are you so hurtful this morning? It's a perfectly reasonable strip mall rub and tug.
3: I remember the pictures. So what is going on with billionaires going to, like, really pretty low-level companionship for minor amounts of money? What is going on there?
4: There probably is a reasonable explanation for that. Maybe that's the best way to preserve your anonymity, because that sort of place wouldn't have any idea who you are. They don't run in those circles. You're not likely to run into any friends. I don't know. There has to be a logical reason for that. I have a feeling it's, you know, low dollar anonymity as opposed to like a high dollar escort service, wink nod, that might have like records and.
3: On the other hand, it just seems like if a person's being sex trafficked against their will, obviously that is horrific. You're a slave. you're a slave and your job is sex, which is about
4: you're
3: as
4: a rape
3: awful.
4: Slave.
3: It's about as awful as anything I can imagine. But if that's not the case, then what do I care if they make that exchange? And I'll do this for you for $140. Sounds good to me. Whatever. Yeah. I don't dig it, but and you're married and you got kids. You shouldn't be doing that, but whatever.
4: Right. Yeah.
3: Of all the things to worry about in the world.
4: Yeah, it's one of those laws, and I still haven't come up with a good descriptor for it. These speed limit laws, where the posted speed is 70. They don't expect you to go 70, but they don't expect you to go 90 either. Mm. And they outlaw prostitution, and then they bust these places now and again, or these Johns now and again, and it keeps it to a low simmer. It's just, I think societally, that's what's going on. If you legalize it, then before you know it, you got street walking hoes walking past your kid's elementary school.
3: What's so next? Marrying dogs? Yes, Michael.
5: Someone needs to teach these guys that sometimes it's worth it to pay more for name brand. They went cheap and they got in trouble for it.
3: Well, yeah. Is there something in between the, what it was, Elliot Spitzer, who was the AG of New York there? He got busted with whatever it was, however many $1,000 a night. Is there something between $5,000 a night and $140 trailer park? Is there something in between, a mid-level for these people?
4: Right. So I'm thinking about if I'm a big-time mogul like that, a sports team owner, and I recognize him right away. I'm not sure I would on the street, but he's a recognizable guy. If I was buying, say, a large amount of cocaine, not like a huge amount, but plenty, would I go somewhere where high rollers go and risk being recognized or word getting around, or would I score from some street dealer because they wouldn't know or care who I was? I'm just, as an amateur economist, I'm fascinated by the question of why super rich sports owners go so lowbrow for their paid sex.
3: $140.
4: If the guy who's struggling to hang on to the Dodgers is listening, or I don't know, the owner of the Rams, then you know, give us a call.
3: That's
4: drop
3: right.
4: Us a note.
3: So we got, there are only 30 NFL teams, and two of the owners in recent years have been caught with low-level sex trafficking.
4: True. I think it's safe to assume that a significant multiple of that number are doing it. They just haven't been busted yet. So I'd say roughly half the owners of NFL teams are regularly engaged with prostitutes. Why, I think we can assume that.
3: Why are you wanting to say that?
4: I don't know. I'm just doing the math. Again, I'm an amateur economist.
3: Okay.
4: A behavioral economist.
3: We have some more details on that hot tryst that we can get to a little bit later between him and the... Well, nothing ever actually happened because it was an FBI agent that... set up the sting there at the trailer park. But the fact that he was willing to travel over to this trailer park late Sunday morning.
4: Yeah.
3: For this hot, passionate sex is its own thing. But there are more details we'll get to later.
4: You know, yeah, I'm a rich guy. I'm arranging a little Oingo Boingo. That'll be $140. Meet me at the trailer park. I'm thinking, wait a minute. Yeah, number one, I would assume I'm going to get bapped over the head.
3: Yeah, no kidding. That would be my first thought. My biggest worry wouldn't be FBI agent. It would be, Russian guy with a 2x4. That'd be my biggest worry. It's going to take my watch and my car. How many hot chicks probably throw themselves at you when you're a billionaire running around in all kinds of different circles? I got to believe he has opportunities thrown at him all the time, but. He doesn't want to, I guess, blow up his marriage or whatever.
4: But again, those girls know exactly who he is.
3: Right. And he's trying to find somebody.
4: Doesn't know or care.
3: Who knows who, I don't know any daytime TV stars. I was going to try to throw out that know who, back in the day, who Steve Harvey is, but don't know who he is. Because they're hanging around the trailer park during the day watching daytime television. And
4: if Judge Joe was trying to score some tail.
3: Exactly. They would know
4: him.
3: They
4: would know him immediately. Uh-huh. Yes.
0: Yeah. The Armstrong and Getty Show. Armstrong and Getty.
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8: The Armstrong and Getty Show.
4: I actually like the way this article opens. The most notorious form of workplace illness in the United States might be black lung disease. Scientists say that 10 to 20% of coal miners who have worked 25 years or more have gotten it. It has long been considered an epidemic. Imagine an American job that is less safe than that, where 1 in 4 workers and maybe far more end up with an incurable degenerative brain disease that withers the mind sometimes after just a few years of exposure. Imagine the outrage at the working conditions, the demands that something be done to protect the employees, the questions about whether the industry needs to be overhauled, if not abolished. Doug Parker, head of OSHA, says, I don't think this would be abided in any industry. It's brain injury to NFL players. New research shows that 25% of all former NFL players who died during a recent six-year period had the degenerative brain disease known as CTE. A tally that does not include the nearly three-quarters of deceased players who are not tested for the disease, which can be diagnosed only posthumously.
3: So a quarter of the people who died have it. And then, so how did they extrapolate it to the headline, which is a quarter of NFL players get it, and it might be a higher number than that?
4: Well, we can get into the numbers in a second, but in answer to the first part of your question, it's that you have to have died of, like, any cause to have your brain tested.
3: Sure.
4: So, you know, some of these guys were heart attack or old age or whatever, but they all had strong evidence of CTE.
3: So my other first question is, the person who makes it to the NFL on average is only there for a couple of years, right?
4: Right. Yeah.
3: So does the average couple years in the NFL player get CTE? And if that's the case, then
4: No, it's not.
3: Okay.
4: I mean, it gets worse because of the speed and power of getting hit, but it starts in youth football through high school.
3: Well, that's all through college. That's what I was going to say. If a quarter of the people in the NFL have CTE, and most people in the NFL don't play very many years, then they got it long before that. It's got to be as high or nearly as high for college football players.
4: I don't know. It could certainly be a cumulative effect thing. The sooner you stop, the less chance you have of getting.
3: Yeah, I think all the science is it is cumulative. But you've played a lot of football. You get to your junior year of college.
4: Yeah, in terms of the percentage, well, it depends what position you play. Offensive linemen bang their head on every play, practically. That's an exaggeration, but they bang heads on a hell of a lot of
3: plays. I'm a punter.
4: Yeah, well, good. Good for you. It's a good way to make a living. A bunch of OSHA officials are quoted. One who was the head of OSHA for a number of years said this is clearly the 25%. This is clearly a minimum. The true percentage has to be higher. Whatever it is, the number is astoundingly high. They don't address his reasoning for that. But another former OSHA official, the chief scientist, Adam Finkel, called it apocalyptically high, noting that Russian roulette carries better odds. To him, a risk of 1 in 100 would be an epidemic. But 25%, we never see things that are this dire, he says.
3: I shot off my mouth on a sports talk show a couple of years back, and I think it's why I never got asked to return, saying that based on the data that had come out at that time, I didn't see how youth football was going to continue to last. I think I predicted that I can't imagine it in 10 years from now, and that might have been 10 years ago, and it seems to be going strong. I thought lawsuits would kill it. I mean, we live in a world where all kinds of things we get rid of because somebody might get sued. When you got this kind of evidence for the damage that's done by tackle football, I am surprised. And I don't want to eliminate football. I'm not trying to argue to go away. It's just I'm shocked that there haven't been enough lawsuits or threats of lawsuits or worry about lawsuits, I guess, that it hasn't ended youth football.
4: If you're talking about CTE, though, why are you suing? Unless the person is dead, you have no case because you can't diagnose it.
3: Well, I thought at some point people would die and go back to and start suing colleges and high schools and that sort of thing. I thought it would already have happened. And then that would just be the end of youth sports. Or youth football, anyway, not track and field or badminton or anything else. But
4: first of all, for the record, I agree with your premise completely. I'm just thinking through the logistics of it because you've got this knowledge is fairly new. I guess the first CTE stuff we heard about was a good decade ago, wasn't it? When we interviewed that doctor.
3: It's been quite a while.
4: Yeah. But the knowledge is definitely in the emerging stage right now. And then you've got the lag between the damage being done and anybody knowing it had been done, which could be decades in most cases. So you've just got the time horizon problem. And then legally speaking, it's 35 years later, 40 years later, you're suing your hometown youth football league, I guess. So it's just, it's a time span problem at this point.
3: But isn't it inevitable?
4: Yes, something like that. Yeah, 100%. Yeah.
3: And even if it's very rare and unlikely that your kid, because your kid is almost certainly, almost guaranteed, almost universal, you could say nearly 100% of kids who play football are not going to play past high school. Almost nobody is going to be like play past high school. And so you probably haven't accumulated enough that who knows how much damage you've done by then. But either way, if you start, if people start getting their pants sued off because one kid that did make it to the NFL can trace it back to high school, then that's the end of that.
4: I have a strong feeling you've kind of previewed where the science is going. You will have to have a massive survey of the brains of people who played football at various levels after they pass, and then document, okay, you play a couple of years of high school football, we're not really seeing anything.
3: Yeah.
4: You play all 4 years, ooh, there's the first inkling, on through college, et cetera.
3: Right. Your point about the speed and you know, violence of the NFL, I wonder how much that plays a role of the hits just being more forceful, you know, the old Isaac Newton force times mass sort of situation that is much greater at that level than it is in high school. To that point, I had a friend I used to work with years ago. He was a big high school football star, like big star, state honors, all kinds of sort of stuff. Then he went and played at a smaller college for a while. And then he was good enough. He got moved up to a bigger, way more competitive college. And he was talking about, I was asking him about what that situation was like. And he said, everybody's a star. He said, my whole life, I'd always been like the star or one of the stars. And then I got to that level. Everybody was a star. Like everybody was great. But he said the hits were so much harder, just like blindingly harder. Yeah. And so, and that was like a mid-level college, pretty well-known program, not top-level Division I, and certainly not the NFL. So I wonder how much that makes a difference.
4: Yeah, yeah, that's a good question. I don't know. I think that science will probably be emerging as, you know, over the next decade or two.
3: If you're a big, fast guy, you probably go through all of high school football. You supply all of the pain and receive very little. Then that starts to change as you go up the ladder and you start into run other people that are as big and as fast as you are.
4: For what it's worth, the rate of this brain disease among people who have not played football or who have not sustained repeated impacts to the head, it's nearly zero. It doesn't really exist except from blows to the head, just for the record. Yeah, wow, wow, wow, wow. CTE was first discovered in boxers nearly a century ago and termed dementia pugilistica. Symptoms can include memory loss, confusion, uncharacteristic mood swings, decreases in executive function, increases in erratic and impulsive behavior, including addiction.
3: Wow, that's really interesting. I wonder what the NFL is going to do with this.
4: Not good.
3: Yeah, there's a lot of money on the line, too. Tons.

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6: Against time. I'm Roxanne Evans, Fox News. Rescue operations continue along the Nepal border after catastrophic flooding. Fox's Jeff Paul with details from London.
7: Authorities in Nepal warning locals to get back and turn around that a flood is coming. That's the reality on the ground as officials fear an already devastated region could get hit again. Recovery operations in both China and Nepal suspended for hours as lakes near Wednesday's glacier collapse get dangerously close to bursting. Rescues have since resumed, but teams are on high alert. In the aftermath of the landslide and flash floods, crews continue to pull survivors.
6: Officials say hundreds remain unaccounted for, including at least 90 Americans. A Massachusetts jury sent home for the weekend as the court awaits the verdict in the trial of Lindsay Clancy for the murder of her three children. Fox's Brian Yenis with details in Plymouth.
8: This jury is heading home for the weekend under strict orders not to discuss this case. After court, I asked defense attorney Kevin Reddington whether he thinks this jury should have been sequestered until reaching a verdict.
9: No, it takes them away from their family. They have lives too, you know. I mean, and I have no reason to believe that they don't listen to the judge and listen to his instructions.
8: The jury sent its first note today, less than an hour into deliberations, asking to see evidence. Two bags of prescription pill bottles found in the home and the bloody knife Lindsay Clancy used in her suicide attempt.
6: The Seneca Nation firing back at President Trump's Lake America order. Seneca Nation President Jay Conrad Seneca demanding the name change be reversed, calling it an attack on indigenous history and a violation of a 1794 treaty. 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
7: 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I'm Christian Spicer. I'm a writer, podcaster, and a huge fan of The Last of Us. 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
17: 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I'm Jane Jansen, holistic practitioner at the Tree of Life Wellness Center in Seekonk, Massachusetts. And I'm here to help you with any health concerns that you have and, you know, how to utilize natural medicine, which helps facilitate the body's healing process by giving it the tools with which to do repair work. It's not the same as medications. Medications are much more powerful. They're lab produced. So most of them are synthetic. And so, you know, the way they work, different, and they tend to kind of override the system as opposed to facilitate the system. And so this is why sometimes the side effects that occur with some of these medications. And in particular, I was really interested. I saw an article which I thought was really interesting. you know, we talk about statins, we talk about the, you know, potential affecting brain health, as well as, you know, leg pain or muscle pain because of decreasing the CoQ10. The intention of the statins is to lower your LDL. But there's an interesting little kind of thing that, you know, we know that it raises blood sugars a lot of patients. So even if you've never had blood sugar issues, that you'll see potentially the blood sugar start going up. So, you know, if you've been taking statins for a while, you know, that's not unusual. But an interesting little thing was that I read was that it can be associated with weight gain. And even though they say that the statins don't cause

0: cholesterol that's particularly to triglycerides, which is kind of, you know, although the triglycerides aren't a cholesterol, they are actually a fat, but they're an inflammatory fat that can be, again, associated with plaque buildup in the arteries. But then there's also, like I said, the insulin resistance contributes to developing diabetes, which makes it harder for the body to lose weight. It also potentially can, statins can also, elevated in the blood, can change the level of leptin and resistance hormones by the fat cells. And so a lot of evidence has shown that there's a link between these hormones and obesity. So again, they're saying, you know, the statins don't cause you to gain weight. Well, not directly, but indirectly, they can potentially, you know, contribute to putting on a little extra weight, but also the difficulty to lose weight. And so, you know, it's very frustrating. People will go into their doctor's office and the doctor will say, well, you know, just exercise more and, you know, eat less and, you know, change what, you know, stop eating. And everybody's doing all the intermittent fasting and they're doing all these different diets and stuff. And they're not able to lose weight and they're wondering why. Well, if you're on statins, that potentially could be a factor. So just to keep that in mind a little bit. If you have questions about your health, give me a call, 1-866-920-9455. Or you can email me, questions@holistichealthline.com. And again, that's questions with an S at holistichealthline@yahoo.com. But I'd rather talk to you. So again, give me a call, 1-866-920-9455. And let's go to line one. Elaine from Wayne, New Jersey.
1: Hi. Yes, good morning. I have two questions. First, serapeptase can be taken with nattokinase, right? Those two can be taken together?
0: Yes.
1: Okay. Yeah. And also, in Japan, I heard that for osteoporosis, they take vitamin K2 in the form of MK4 at 45 milligrams.
0: Yeah, I mean, there's MK4 and the MK7. You know, they're contributing to, you know, helping to pull the calcium into the bones for bone density. So, yeah, I mean, that's fine. I mean, again, you got to remember, though, we're also not Japanese. And the culture, the way they eat and just their genetics is a little bit different. So I'm not saying it's worse or better. It's probably about the same. But sometimes you can't always transfer, one region of the world to, you know, what we do here in the United States. Our genetic factors are a little bit different. And sometimes you'll see, for instance, some people will have a genetic factor, a Mediterranean genetic factor, that they get have anemia, which is a low red blood cell count. And it's just inherited. It's just something that in their genetic makeup from years and years and years and years and years, their bloodline, and you'll see that even people who have lived here, you know, their whole life in the United States. So genetic factor does play, you know, a component into how we respond to different supplements, but also, you know, our lifestyle and, you know, how we metabolize. Okay.
1: But also vitamin K2 is MK7. They don't have that in 45 milligrams. Why is that?
0: I don't know.
1: But it's okay.
0: I'm not a manufacturer. I don't, you know, again, you got to understand, a lot of these companies are making products not because they're concerned about your health per se. I mean, I'm not saying all of them are like that, but a lot of them make it because this is what's, you know, popular. This is what sells. And so if they already are selling vitamin K2 and MK7, you know, at a particular dosage level, why aren't they doing it? I don't know. You'd have to ask them.
1: Yeah, that's what I'm going to do because, I mean, 45 milligrams wouldn't hurt anyone and it would be good for osteoporosis, right?
0: I mean, it could be helpful.

0: Yeah, I mean, everybody's
1: Yeah.
0: different. So, you know, I don't want to put a blanket. Yes, this is exactly how much you need to take. But I do believe that over time, and I think there's more and more studies being done, finding that not only the MK7 and the MK4 and the vitamin K2 being helpful for pulling the calcium into the bones, but they're also looking at it as, again, for dementia, as far as preventing plaque buildup in the arteries and the brain. So I think that, you know, I think, you know, research is just kind of getting started on a lot of the different supplements and how they work and the benefits that you can get with them. And so I think, you know, I think it's an intriguing thought. And so, you know, if you find out, let me know.
1: Okay, thank you very much. I appreciate it.
0: Oh, you're welcome. And again, if you have questions about your health, give me a call, 1-866-920-9455. And believe it or not, we're getting towards the end of summer. And what does that mean? Seasonal change. And what does that mean? Seasonal allergies. And so you want to get ahead of the game on the seasonal allergies, particularly if you know that that's going to be a problem. So there's different ways of doing it. There's things to have on hand, but there's certain supplementation that actually, if you can get started now, is going to make a huge difference. Doesn't mean that you don't, you know, can't take the allergy medications and things that are out there, but you know, the more you take those things, you know, you get dried out, you know, headaches and all these different things that are associated, again, the side effects of some of these medications. If you don't have to take as much, wouldn't that be a wonderful thing? Also, you're helping your body in other ways with some of these different supplements that's going to help with allergies. Also, cold and flu season, colds, kids are back to school. I'm going to talk about that a little bit, but I'd rather talk to you. Give me a call, 1-866-920-9455. Back in a moment with a holistic health line, your direct line to great health.
2: The Cleveland Clinic estimates that about 30% of American adults have excess fat in their liver. Non-alcoholic fatty liver disease affects more than 100 million people, and most don't know they have it. Slowly over time, the excess fat in the liver causes inflammation, fibrotic scarring, and damage. It may lead to more serious cirrhosis or liver cancer. 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
2: And welcome back to Holistic Healthline, your direct line to great health. And again, if you have questions, give me a call, 1-866-920-9455. And just during the break, I was checking on the MK4 and the MK7, because I haven't looked at that in a little while. But basically, the MK4, they're both vitamin K2, but they're different sources of it. And the MK4 is a shorter acting type of supplement, and so it only lasts in the body for about four hours, I believe it is, 1 to 4 hours, whereas the MK7 tends to stay in the system for days. And so this is where a lower dose on a daily basis is a little more easier than a higher dose. And the MK4, you'd need to take more frequently, but also the higher dose. A little more specific if you're trying to, you know, boost up, as Elaine was saying, the bone density a little bit quicker. The MK4 is found mainly in animal products like meat, eggs, butter, and the MK7 comes predominantly from bacterial fermentation like Japanese natto. So just wanted to throw that out there. again, sometimes you got to go back and refresh the memory on some of these things because there's so much information out there. But again, if you have questions, give me a call, 1-866-920-9455. Or you can email me questions with an S, questionsholistichealthline@yahoo.com. Let's go to line one, Claire from Florida.
3: Good morning, Jane. I recently had a calcium scan, and that it showed 23.15 was my score. The doctor suggested statins. Is there any way to decrease your calcium score?
2: Yeah, I mean, do you know what your cholesterol levels are?
3: My cholesterol is 218.
2: That doesn't matter. It's the breakdown. Again, I say this all the time, and I just want people to understand. And then I'll ask you the other numbers. Total cholesterol is a combination of the good and the bad, okay? So the number really means nothing because, you know, you can either have a really high bad cholesterol and a low good cholesterol, or you can have the reverse, a lower bad cholesterol and a higher good cholesterol, and come out with the same number. Okay, so this is why I think the total cholesterol is ridiculous, except the doctors go, oh, your cholesterol is 218. You need to be on a statin. What you want to look at is the breakdown. What is the LDL, which is your bad cholesterol? What is your good cholesterol, your HDL? But also, what are your triglycerides, which are, again, is the bad fat? And then at some point, get the lipoprotein A, because you can have a good LDLs and, you know, your cholesterol is looking fine, but the lipoprotein A, which is the inherited form, that's the worst form of cholesterol, that can be elevated. And statins have been shown to actually cause those numbers to go up to about, you know, between 10 and 20%. So that's why it's important to know before you jump on a statin. But anyways, I digress. What was your LDL?
3: My LDL was 120.
2: Okay, it's a little up there.
3: Yeah.
2: And your triglycerides?
3: 47.
2: That's good. And yeah. Your HDL?
3: Was 84.
2: That's really good. Okay. Mm-hmm. So that's again, your good cholesterol. Yeah. Now, if you know, want to try, and because of what they're trying to do is lower your LDLs, if you wanted to, you could, you know, do something as simple as just take the red yeast rice. If you're sensitive to statins, then I don't suggest doing the red yeast rice because that's a natural statin. Or you could do something like, there's a formula called polyglucose lipid, which is a combination, has glucose lipids in them that help, again, lower the LDL, as well as some other parts that help, again, lower cholesterol. It takes a while, but I would look at, in particular, again, getting the lipoprotein A test. Have they done that?
3: Yes, and that was 10.
2: Oh, good. Okay.
3: And so my lipoprotein B was 99.
2: Okay. So I would look at also, do you take like magnesium glycinate?
3: Yes.
2: And do you take vitamin K2?
3: Yes.
2: Okay. How much vitamin K2 do you take?
3: I don't recall. I don't have my I don't have my bottles in front of me.
2: Okay. You want to take between, let's say, 99 and 120, okay?
3: Okay, yeah, I know it is much lower than that. Okay.
2: Okay. So you might want to add in additional because, again, that's going to help pull calcium into the bones as opposed to staying high in the bloodstream. Okay. Mm-hmm. And so also your magnesium will help with that. As long as you're not having loose stools, you might want to increase your magnesium by one.
3: Okay.
2: And then I would look at taking the Iolic 107 formula, because the aged garlic extract, which is the chiolic form, that helps to repair the arterial lining and also slowly erode the plaque buildup. Okay. And that's what the coronary calcium scan is indicating.
3: Mm-hmm.
2: And then the 107 formula, they have different formulas. The 107 also has the phytosterols in it that helps to keep you from absorbing cholesterol in your digestive tract. And you take two twice a day.
3: Okay. I wanted to let you know my husband had a liver scan that was a 2. You suggested LVR, and he just had a recent one, and it's down to 1. So we're very pleased, and his doctor was very pleased as well.
2: Oh, I'm so glad. I mean, these things do work. Sometimes it shocks the heck out of the doctors, but, you know, that's kind of fun, actually. But I'm glad it really worked for him, And then, you know, at some point, if the doctor says, you know, he wants to, you know, keep working at it, or does he feel like he's good to go?
3: Pretty much good to go, but I'm going to continue, I think, having him take that. I don't think there's any harm in it, so.
2: Half the dose, though, of what he has been taking.
3: Okay.
2: Because everything is going well. Why take more if we don't need to?
3: Yeah. Okay.
2: Okay.
3: All right.
2: Well, tell him congratulations. Yes,
3: thank you.
2: Thank you so much for calling in. Appreciate it. See, these things do work. And, sometimes it's a challenge because, you know, the medical profession has a different idea about it. But a lot of them are starting to come around. And, you know, I find that to be refreshing. But unfortunately, there's a few, you know, doctors that kind of still stuck in the past. But again, if you have questions about your health, give me a call, 1-866-920-9455. As I mentioned earlier, we're getting into seasonal change. Seasonal change means allergies, fall allergies can start hitting. And even if you're, you know, for instance, in Florida, you still have a seasonal change that occurs. Now, you're not exactly the same thing as what goes up in the northern part of the country or the western part of the country or mid. But there are seasonal changes that do occur. One of the things that can be really helpful is taking quercetin. Quercetin helps to decrease the amount of histamine your body produces. And histamine is what causes the allergic reaction or the symptoms. And that can be the runny nose. It can be the, you know, cough, phlegm, you know, mucus production, skin itching, hives, those kind of things. So taking quercetin and you get to start ahead of time though, because it takes a few weeks for it to tone down how much histamine production, because you already have some that's there and it's going to help slow that down. So it takes about 3 weeks. So if you're prone to significant allergies during the allergy season shift, then I would suggest you start taking quercetin now. Some people take quercetin bromelain. Bromelain is an enzyme that helps to digest the quercetin a little bit better, but also acts as an anti-inflammatory. They're both really good. And I would probably take it twice a day, 500 milligrams twice a day of the quercetin. Transition into seasonal allergies much better. There's also a lot of other things you can do. Also, colds. Kids are back to school. The little germ factories are out there. I'm going to talk about that when we get back, but I'd rather talk to you. Give me a call, 1-866-920-9455. Back in a moment.
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4: The Cleveland Clinic estimates that about 30% of American adults have excess fat in their liver. 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
2: And welcome back to Holistic Healthline, your direct line to great health. I'm Jane Jansen, holistic practitioner at the Tree of Life Wellness Center. 45 years utilizing natural health care. I see patients for cancer, diabetes, heart disease, autoimmune, digestive, ulcerative colitis, Crohn's disease, all sorts of different health issues. And I'm here to help you out as well. I also have 28 years experience of working in conventional healthcare. I see both sides and I respect both sides. But sometimes, conventional medicine isn't the end all be all. There's a lot that great for crisis intervention. And I do suggest everybody see their doctor once a year, at least, to get, check under the hood, see what's kicked the tires, see what's going on. And a lot of people are afraid to go see their doctor, and you shouldn't be. Because again, that's going to, the tests that they order, checking your blood pressure, all that stuff, blood sugar, your kidney function, all these different things, tells you something about what's going on with your body. And if there is an issue, you don't want it to progress. You don't want it to get worse. Now it becomes more complicated to try and turn around. Or sometimes, unfortunately, there is a, point of no return. Think of yourself as a truck, going down a hill. Now you might be slowly going down a hill and you can put the brakes on very easily and turn it around and back it back up the hill and, get back to where you were or even better. But if the truck is speeding down the hill and you don't really kind of know what's going on, why it's speeding down the hill, there's a point where you can hit the brakes all you want, you're going to go flying off the cliff. So you want to, take care of things when they're in the early stages, much easier to try and turn around than when they get into the later stages and causing other concerns to happen. So, don't be afraid of seeing your doctor. Now, when your doctor says, I want you to go on a statin or I want, whatever, depending on, how urgent the problem is. And sometimes I think particularly with statins, they kind of want to, you're going to have a heart attack tomorrow if you don't start taking the statin. Well, even if you do start taking the statin, you potentially could have a heart attack tomorrow because the statins don't work that fast. And, plaque buildup, all it's doing is trying to prevent plaque buildup in the arteries, but the plaque is already there. So please, it's about really, again, what can you do to help facilitate the body's healing process? And so if there isn't a crisis intervention going on, this is where natural is really good. And there's a lot of things you can do, for instance, for cholesterol or liver function or kidney function or, colds or flus or all these different things. There's a lot of things that you can do. It's, again, when you're in an urgent situation, this is where conventional medicine is at its best. So you can always, ask the doctor, how urgent is this? And then, have a good discussion and say, hey, I'd like to work on my diet. I'd like to, exercise. I'd like to whatever it is you feel like you need to do. Buys you a little bit of time. Come see a holistic practitioner like myself. I do telephone appointments as well as in-office appointments, and then be guided into a healthier way and making the right choices for you. Everybody is different. There is no one-size-fits-all as far as even supplementation, even medications. There's no one-size-fits-all. Some things work for some people, some things don't. So it's a matter of, again, this is why you see a doctor for medications, because that's their expertise. you see someone like me with the expertise in natural health care and how to blend the two worlds together safely. And I will be honest with you. I will tell you, no, I think you need to go on that medication, at least for the short term, until we can, because things are speeding down this hill a little too fast and we get to put the brakes on. And sometimes, yeah, you do have to do some of these treatments or, medications to get the best, okay? And then the natural can come along and help facilitate that. And actually, as you get healthier, the need for some of these different treatments can potentially go away. Even the need for some of the supplementation can go away. Again, give me a call, 1-866-920-9455. Let's go to line one. Karen in Norwood.
7: Good morning. How are you today?
2: Excellent. How are you?
7: Good. Two questions. One about basal cell carcinoma. But first, I'm glad that you mentioned about the MK7 staying in your body for longer, because I do take MK7 100 MCGs. And I'm wondering, jeepers, after what you said, do I have to take this every day if it stays in your body for a while? You know, I already take enough supplements. I wouldn't mind taking one less because I take so many.
2: Well, let me put it to you this way. If you're taking vitamin D every day, then yes, I would say yes, you do need to take the vitamin MK7 or vitamin K2 because the vitamin D pulls calcium in the bloodstream. And this is where if you're not then taking it from the bloodstream and pulling it into the bones for health, okay, then it remains high in the bloodstream and that can contribute to the plaque buildup. So this is where, again, a lot of the doctors have concern about people taking high doses of vitamin D just that alone is because now you're pulling more and more calcium into the bloodstream, and that isn't necessarily going into the bones, and that contributes to, again, this plaque buildup. It's not the cause of plaque buildup, but it is a contributing factor, and it's a significant contributing factor. So if you're taking vitamin D3 or vitamin D2, you should be taking MK7 or the, again, vitamin K2 daily.
7: Okay, thank you. So I did have basal cell carcinoma. I had Mohs surgery, which we won't talk about that nightmare. I went with that. And and from what I understand, you have a less risk of getting the basal cell carcinoma if you take the niacinamide after surgery. And this surgeon never mentioned to me to take this. I know it's not 100% foolproof, but it does lessen the chance of getting it again. But that's the time you want to take it after surgery. So now I went to a dermatologist. Oh, sorry.
2: Okay. What did you say?
7: Now I went to a dermatologist. He saw I have like another part of my nose, like a 4-millimeter spot. That he wants me to have a biopsy. And I'm almost wondering. I know this is going to sound crazy, but it's not. I don't think it's a holistic thing in my mind, but having that biopsy, I'm kind of almost wondering if that can actually affect anything. Like if you didn't have a biopsy, if that basal cell, if you don't know if you have the basal cell, obviously, until you have the biopsy, I'm kind of almost wondering if that could really do anything by having that biopsy.
2: Theories that potentially it releases cancer cells into the system when you have a biopsy. The percentage is really minimal, but not impossible. But again, some of the concern is if it is cancerous, you don't want it just staying there. And unless you get the biopsy, you're not going to know whether or not to have it removed, unless you just choose to have it removed anyways. I don't know. I don't know if you can do that.
7: What do you mean by releasing cancer into the body? I'm not sure how to interpret that when you say it can release the biopsy. Might. A very low percentage of release cancer into the body. What do you mean by that?
2: Well, into the tissues or into the bloodstream.
7: Oh.
2: Okay. So some cells can escape. But, the chances of it happening, kind of minimal. But you know, that's a theory. Okay. But again, the flip side of that is you can't, you know, you don't want to just leave a potential cancer growth there. Okay.
7: Yeah.
2: And so, because now they're going to have to take an awful lot more, you know, if it grows, they're going to have to take an awful lot more tissue, and that can be, you know, not pleasant to have on the, particularly the face. You know, I suggest doing the biopsy, but, as far as niacinamide, I would say, you know, I would take, you know, 500 milligrams twice a day if you've had basal cell, or, you know, if it runs in the family at all. And if you've been out in the sun a lot, if you're somebody that was out in the sun a lot, that potentially, again, is a factor for developing the basal cell carcinoma.
7: Well, if they say it's you need to take it after surgery, which is a few a year or two ago.
2: Well, I think it's because the doctors tend to think, you know, they're more reactive as opposed to preventative. And so I don't know why they don't want you taking it prior, because if it works after, why wouldn't it work before?
7: Oh. So
2: right?
7: If I started taking it, so if I started taking that now, could that do anything?
2: You're trying to prevent further cancer from occurring, okay? And so you're going to take 500 milligrams twice a day of the niacinamide, which is different, not the niacin, vitamin. Okay. But as far as pre or after, I say why not pre? Because if it's helping after, why wouldn't it help before?
7: Right.
2: Doesn't make any sense.
7: But if I already have it, if I do have basal cell carcinoma.
2: Right. So you're trying to prevent further ones from occurring.
7: Another one besides the one I already have, possibly now.
2: Right. Oh, and okay. I mean, you know, over the years, okay, not just a few weeks. All right.
7: Gonna let you go.
2: A commercial here, but thank you so much for calling. I know it gets really confusing sometimes, and the doctors kind of get, I don't know. I can't explain doctors. My brother's one. Give me a call, 1-866-920-9455. Going to take a quick break. 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
2: 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And just want to quickly mention, as far as, you know, Karen was, we were talking about niacinamide. Niacinamide is, and again, is a vitamin B3, but there's also niacin. But the studies have been done predominantly on niacinamide, which is more well-tolerated and kind of like, I guess you could say, safer to use. You want to take 500 milligrams twice a day. Particularly, the studies have shown that people with a high risk of basal cell or squamous cell skin cancer benefit from niacinamide and can actually help reduce the risk of, once you've had one, reduce the risk of developing another one. However, they've also found that niacinamide can be helpful for glaucoma. So, you know, it's not going to hurt you. It's good for the skin. So why not? And so I one of the reasons I had looked up about, you know, why would people, you know, why would doctors have a cow about it? Because patients won't necessarily take it twice a day, or they won't take it every day. And if they don't take it every day, then they're not getting the benefits from it. Oh, well, hello. Yeah. You're not taking it, it's not going to help. This is where, you know, it doesn't, I can say it does not help as far as thus far. Researchers said that it does not help for melanomas, which is a different type of skin cancer. I think there's benefits for, you know, other reasons for taking the niacinamide. And again, it's 500 milligrams twice a day to be helpful, as far as particularly if you've been out in the sun a lot, if you've already had skin cancer, then I would, again, as far as squamous cell, basal cell, I would definitely suggest it. Or if you have glaucoma or the beginning stages of, you know, that's the eye pressure is elevating. There's also the Foscoli, which helps with the glaucoma. So there's, again, there's a lot of different things that you can do. But, you know, it's not a sun blocker. It's, you know, you got to understand as to, you know, the limitations that it has, but the niacinamide could be, you know, beneficial for you. Don't know. Again, if you have questions, give me a call, 1-866-920-9455. Had an email. My son recently had blood work done in his doctor prescribed him a vitamin D2 tablet. He occasionally takes the vitamin D3 with us, but nah, but he must be low in this other D. What is D2 and how is it produced? Does this have something out about being outside in the sunshine? Actually, the vitamin D2 is different. And the vitamin D3 is the more natural form of vitamin. Now, why the doctor is suggesting to go back on to go on the vitamin D2, I have no idea. because again, they've actually done studies and found that the vitamin D3 is actually utilized by the body better. The vitamin D2 comes from plants and different funguses. It's found naturally in yeast and mushrooms and when they expose them to ultraviolet light. It's manufactured kind of like and often put in, you know, like orange juice and things like that. In supplementation form, though, the vitamin D3 comes from animal sources or it's produced in your skin from sunlight. And so this is where I think it's utilized a little bit better and so it's a little more effective. Probably the problem for your son was that he was not taking the vitamin D3 consistently enough. I don't know what dosage he was taking. I don't think you said. You said he 5,000. If he took the 5,000 every day, he probably would not be low in vitamin D. Again, I always suggest taking the vitamin K2 with it. And some people don't digest it well. So sometimes a liposomal form of vitamin D3 is more effective. We use one from Vinco. Put it under the tongue. It absorbs better under the tongue than sometimes in the digestive tract, depending on how good your digestive tract is. So hopefully that's a little helpful. And real quick, Elaine from New Jersey, you're back. Line one.
10: Yes.
2: Hi, Elaine.
10: My sister takes the Saga Pro Bladder Health, and it didn't do anything for her. So now I'm going to try the creatinine D mannose. You said she might have a mild infection.
2: She thinks she has an infection?
10: No. I remember I asked you about her, and you said the Solaray, you recommended Solaray.
2: Right, but does she have an infection?
10: I don't know.
2: Okay, so if you're doing it as a maintenance, then I'd probably take one or two a day. If you have an infection, then you'd want to take three capsules three times a day for like 3 or 4 days.
10: Okay, because she was taking the Sagapro Bladder Health, and
2: I don't know what that is, so I can't. You know, it depends on what's in it. There's a lot of different companies out there.
10: Angelica,
2: they all have different.
10: It has Angelica in 100 milligrams.
2: Angelica root is more specifically for urgency. Okay.
10: Yeah, that's
2: which is different.
10: Urgency. Yes, that's her problem, and it didn't help her. She didn't see any, you know.
2: Okay. So I would suggest that she tries, because she might have a low grade chronic infection. Do the D-mannose, Pranactin D-mannose by Solaray. Take two a day, and then I would look at doing Poor goldenrod, the drops that you put under the tongue. It's made by Energetics. And you do like, you know, 20 drops as often as you feel like you need to, probably like three or four times a day. As the urgency starts going away, then you back down on how many drops that you would take. All righty?
10: Okay, that's four. The name of
2: it's
10: it
2: called
10: is four goldenrods.
2: You got to listen. You got to listen. Yeah. Core, C-O-R-E, goldenrod, and that's by Energetics.
10: By Energetics.
2: If you don't.
10: Okay.
2: Okay. All right.
10: Okay. Thank you.
2: You're welcome. Sometimes you actually do have to let me ask questions or let me say some things, because otherwise we don't get anywhere. Anyways, Got a whole hour to go of Holistic Healthline. I'm going to talk a little bit more about, again, cold season. Little kids are back at school, spreading the germs, which go to grandma and grandpa, and, you know, everybody starts spreading the wealth at work, everything. And so you got to get the body ready for that. Lots more to talk about, too. So, again, if you have questions in the second hour of Holistic Healthline, give me a call, 1-866-920-9455. 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I'll be back in just a little bit.

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1: Hopes fade. I'm Daria Albinger, Fox News. It is a race against the clock for rescue crews in flood-ravaged Nepal. Here's Fox's Jackie Ibanez, who says more than 600 are confirmed dead.
2: A race against time to find survivors, with the death toll rising following the flooding disaster on the Nepal-China border. More than 600 people are confirmed dead. Another 2,500 people remain missing, among them 90 Americans. Rescue crews are still pulling out survivors caked in mud. The U.S. State Department says so far 5 Americans have been brought to safety.
1: The Red Cross estimates that about 93,000 people will need aid, with clean water being a major concern. President Trump continues to put economic pressure on Iran. Fox's Jonathan Hunt's in Tel Aviv.
3: Iran's supreme leader, the Ayatollah Mujtaba Khamenei, issued a statement calling on his officials to do everything they can to ease the harsh economic pressures on the Iranian people. He also called for unity in the face of this war against the U.S. President Trump, meantime, is saying that Iran is, quote, begging to make a deal and is a failing nation. Iranian officials hit back against those characterizations today. The foreign minister, writing on X, quote, putting diplomacy back on track isn't impossible. It hinges on U.S. understanding of one simple fact: pressure doesn't work.
1: The U.S. naval blockade on Iran has been in effect since July 14th. President Trump's confirmed that he will mark 25 years since the September 11th attacks at the Pentagon, not in New York City. The White House says Vice President Vance will attend the observance at what was once the World Trade Center, and that other administration officials will go to the ceremony in Shanksville, Pennsylvania. 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
8: There was a murder in Central Ohio that many people still don't want to talk about. The man who committed that crime once sat on death row, but now he's on the run. His name is Lester Eubanks. Lester didn't tunnel out of prison or scale a stone wall. On a December morning in 1973, he and a small group of inmates were granted permission to walk outside prison walls. His handcuffs were taken off. He changed into civilian clothing, and he and three others were driven to a local mall. They were told they could wander the stores and were asked to return to a designated meeting spot. Hours later, all the inmates came back, except Lester Eubanks, and he hasn't been seen since.
9: He had a full plan. The guy had a plan.
10: I was just astounded that this could actually happen.
8: There were many years when it seemed like no one was even looking for Lester. But recently, his whereabouts have become the focus of the U.S. Marshals Service, the federal agents who track fugitives. The case is testing the marshals.
9: Those nine lives are running out, and we're going to catch up with Lester.
8: And is being urged on by those hurt most by Lester's crime.
11: He's had enough free time. He confessed to the crime, and his time is up.
8: I'm Sunny Hostin with ABC News. Over the past year, a team from the ABC News investigative unit joined the search for Lester Eubanks. They uncovered new leads, possible sightings, and at every turn found resistance from those who want Lester Eubanks to be forgotten. What they've uncovered is a case that's about more than murder. It's about family loyalty, a life on the run, and a first-hand look at how the U.S. Marshals are trying to solve one of the oldest fugitive cases in American history. Now they may be closer than ever. From ABC News.
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16: 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Been doing this for 45 years, helping people get healthy and well. I want to help you get healthy and well as well. And also to keep you informed of what latest and greatest in natural health care, but also what's going on in conventional health care. And so if you have questions about your health, the hour goes by real quick. Get in early, 1-866-920-9455. Just want to quickly mention that the kids are back at school. Germs are starting to float. They get circulated. They bring them home. Our routines change. We get into, stress cycles here going on. You know, the weather is changing. You know, the light is also going to be changing. All this sort of stuff adds stress to our bodies. And that creates a perfect scenario for starting the colds to start happening. Also, the seasonal allergies start beginning. So this is where particularly using like the clear nasal spray is important. Make sure you have it on hand. Have the kids use it too. You want to not have as many colds and flus at home. You know, this is when you want to get started. Also, there's the Anti-V, which is good to have on hand because nobody wants to be sick in the middle of the night. Now, some people take it regularly. It's made by natural factors. It helps to, ward off infection. It's got echinacea and some lomatium in it, which is an antibacterial, antiviral herb. You can also take Kyolic. I like the Kyolic 103 immune formula. My husband and I both take it through

0: extract, which is more antiviral. And so it's a good combination. And so it saves me taking, you know, a whole bunch of different supplements for the immune system. And so take two twice a day. My husband and I did it all through COVID, and we never got COVID. So must have worked, because I was exposed to a lot of people, a lot of patients that had COVID. It did help. So again, you got to stay ahead of the game. The other thing to have on hand is colloidal silver. And you can get a nasal spray colloidal silver, which helps to a little more specifically kill off the germs that are in the sinuses, and a little less harsh than, say, the oregano. Oregano nasal spray is really good. Sinu Orega by North American Urban Spice is really good for sinus infections. However, it can be a little intense. And so the colloidal silver nasal spray is also really beneficial for killing off, you know, particularly viral infections up in the sinuses, but a little less harsh. So you want to spray, you know, a couple of times a day, particularly if you start to get sick. And then also if you start to have that sore throaty thing going on, then the silver, clearing it out of the sinuses, because it often drips down into the throat, which sometimes then can go down into the chest. So doing the silver nasal spray, but also you can do silver throat spray, and it'll kill off the germs that are on the tonsils. And so you get those little tonsil stones and stuff. So if you have kids that tend to get chronic sore throats, or if you tend to get chronic sore throats, particularly around the seasonal change, or again, going back to school thing, just a couple of quick sprays, a couple of times a day, more often if you do get a sore throat, and you'll be amazed. You'll be amazed. You can ward this off before it develops into a bigger problem. So again, if you have questions about your health, give me a call. 1-866-920-9455. And I also suggest for adults, but particularly for little children, because I don't like doing a lot of herbal things with little children. The silver is safe. The clear nasal spray is safe. But all those kids are going, you know, to preschool, that beta-glucan can be really helpful. It helps their immune system to function, but it's not disturbing their immune system. I guess you could say that sometimes herbal things you got to be a little careful of. But beta-glucan by Solar Ray, just give them, if they're really little, give them a half a capsule. If they're more like six, give them a full capsule once a day. And you can, the half a capsule, you can mix it in with some juice or, you know, applesauce or something like that. That's fine. But it's a way to, again, help prevent, you know, infection down the road. So there you have it. Again, if you have questions, give me a call, 1-866-920-9455. And let's go to line one, Elaine and Natick.
1: Hi, Jane. How are you?
0: Good.
1: Good. Okay, my son works in Phoenix, and he's subject to, there's a lot of heat. Like, he was working in 116-degree heat. Is there anything that you can think of that I can help him with?
0: As far as what are we trying? I mean, like obviously he needs to stay hydrated, okay?
1: Right,
0: and he needs
1: right.
0: to take electrolytes, okay?
1: Right,
0: because
1: right.
0: particularly if you're sweating a lot, you're losing, and if he's working out or any outside or any of those kind of things, you lose your electrolytes, which will affect your whole electrical system. And so just to make sure of that. Other than that, what are we trying to do as far as extreme heat?
1: Because he's getting headaches.
0: Okay. Do you know if his blood pressure is okay?
1: I don't know.
0: Okay. Well, that would be an, important question to ask. Do you know if he's hydrating well, throughout the day?
1: I keep texting him like every 20 minutes. Hydrate, hydrate, hydrate.
0: But is he doing it? That's the question.
1: Yeah. He says he is. I'm going out there in a week, so we'll see.

0: Okay. Well, one of the concerns again is potentially, affecting the heart in his circulation. So it's important to make sure, that he checks his blood pressure. Does any other symptoms that he's having? Is he on medication?
1: No, he's not on medication. It's just he said he was having a headache, from the heat and everything. So
0: Yeah.
1: that's.
0: And well, again, one of the things he could do is again, you're just gonna make sure that what his blood pressure is. Not just high blood pressure, but low blood pressure, which could
1: Okay.
0: be again the hydration thing. And
1: Sure.
0: then the I would look at also doing make sure that he's getting enough protein through the day.
1: Right.
0: Probably creatine would be helpful because creatine helps to pull water into the muscles.
1: Oh, okay.
0: Okay. And so do 5 grams once a day. And then
1: Okay.
0: coenzyme Q10 helps to oxygenate the body a little bit better. And that will help
1: Okay.
0: his heart function better
1: Great.
0: and his circulation.
1: Great.
0: Okay.
1: Okay. Yeah, perfect. Perfect. That's perfect.
0: All righty. But hydrate, hydrate, hydrate. But again, hydrate with electrolytes. Because if he's drinking a lot of water but not taking the electrolytes, then potentially he's losing a lot of the electrolytes because he's kind of flushing them out of the body. All righty. I'm going to take a quick break. If you have questions about your health, give me a call, 1-866-920-9455. Let me help you out with your health problems. I'll be back in a moment with Holistic Healthline, your direct line to great health.
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0: 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I'm Jane Jansen, holistic practitioner at the Tree of Life Wellness Center in Seekonk, Massachusetts. 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I'm suggesting here. I choose quality products that I know are going to work for my patients. 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You don't have to be a patient. But you know that the supplements that you're purchasing from us are, you know, have had a lot of review. And also I get to see test results from patients. So I get to know what works and what doesn't work. And so, you know, there's a lot of good supplements out there, but, you know, I stick with the ones that I know are, you know, doing the job. And that's the whole point. Don't want to waste money or time taking something that's not helping you. And so that's what I try to do is to help, you know, again, pick and choose the things that are going to work best for your body, because everybody is a little different in the way that they react. So again, if you have questions, give a call, 1-866-920-9455, or you can email me questions with an S, holistichealthline@yahoo.com. And let's go to line one, Denise in Boston.
7: Hi, Jane.
0: Hello.
7: Hi. I have a question about my niece. She's been struggling with what the doctors have called hyperhidrosis.
0: Okay. Yep. Excessive.
7: Not sure there's any cure. Is it a vitamin deficiency? Is it a thyroid? Like any info you can provide would be helpful.
0: Okay. The difficulty is that, you know, it's excessive sweating. Okay.
7: Yeah.
0: And, yeah. You know, it's a little over the top, obviously. The difficulty is, you know, they don't know 100% what causes it. It can be genetic factors. So that makes treating it kind of difficult. As far as supplementation, to be honest, I really haven't seen anything work spectacularly for it, for supplementation. But has she tried Botox?
7: I think she has on her hands, but it's like her feet, her head. It's kind of everything.
0: Yeah.
7: And I don't know, I'm sure stress could be a factor, you know.
0: Stress is definitely a factor. I would look at taking, it's called Relora. Relora helps to, it's a herbal combination of magnolia and philodendron, which help to calm the adrenals so that they're not overreacting. And that causes kind of the fight or flight reaction, which can heighten the sweating aspect. Okay. And so I would look at taking like 250 milligrams twice a day. The nice thing about it is it won't make you feel sleepy. it just, again, okay. helps to feel a little calmer. And so, again, these adrenals are not kicking into action, because sometimes they kick into action whether you want them to or not. These little glands, you know, sit on top of your kidneys, and if they perceive anything that is problematic, is stressful, they just kick into action sometimes before you even know they're kicking into action. And so it's hard to control. It's not just, you know, controlling your thoughts. Thoughts definitely can, you know, worrying thoughts can definitely, you know, be a contributing factor for the adrenals kicking in. But sometimes if they're just, you know, I don't know, a slight aggravation or whatever, they go into action. So I would try doing that. Has she tried acupuncture?
7: No, but I will recommend that. The other thing I might mention is, do you ever hear of anything about of sage, tea, sage? Like, someone recommended sage, but I'm not sure how she should take it, like in a tea form or in a, I'm not sure. Do you know anything about sage?
0: Yeah, I mean, again, there are different herbs. Basically, from what I understand, the sage helps with the, it acts like a natural astringent internally. Okay.
7: Okay.
0: You know, how much, you know, I would just start with it's always better to start with a small amount and work up. Teas aren't as strong as a capsule or a tablet. And so, she might want to start with the tea, but some people don't like the taste. Sometimes, magnesium can also be a little helpful. It kind of helps kind of the body's internal temperature, a little bit.
7: Okay.
0: You know, electrolytes, can be a little helpful, but I think, you know, the Relora for the adrenals and potentially again, acupuncture.
7: Okay, cool. Thank you so much for your help, Jane. I appreciate it. I listen every week, and I just love the information that you're sharing with the world.
0: Thank you so much. I appreciate it. You know, take care, and let me know how she makes out. And it may take time. That's the one thing I think with natural is all too often people go, you know, if they take it for a couple of days and they're not seeing anything, they go, well, that doesn't work. Give it at least a good month. Okay.
7: Yeah, we'll try anything, right? Okay, thank you.
0: All righty.
7: Bye now.
0: You're welcome. Take care. Thank you. And it is so nice to have kind words. I can tell you, because I've been running into a lot of grumpy people lately. you know, I don't know. They have this displeasure thing going on in there and feeling entitled to be grumpy at me and, you know, not my fault kind of thing. You know, I think I wish people would get a little more pleasant. I know it's difficult. There's a lot of stress going on right now. And, you know, obviously health issues, you know, can increase stress. But, you know, kindness goes a long way. And I just find that, you know, like I was really thrilled. I had a lot of people call up. Last week we did the special of getting some free samples of the Dr. O'Hare's probiotic with a purchase or, you know, a mail order. And it was a $20 worth of free samples. So, I mean, you know, I was so many people called me up and said, thank you, because they either already took it and really liked it, or they really were thrilled to be able to give it out to family members or friends or, you know, coworkers that they thought it might be helpful. But again, you know, it's nice to not have to spend the money to do that. So, you know, I appreciated everybody's kindness and, you know, being appreciative. So I think we need to have a little bit more of that going on throughout the world. I know there's a lot going on, a lot of stress, the finances, everything. It seems like everything's going to kaput. But, you know, we got to help each other. We got to support each other and be as kind and as possible. Let's go to line two, Daisy in Boston.
8: Hi. So I have a quick question. My husband started taking turmeric and ginger, honey, lemon as a concoction every morning for inflammation. Seems to have helped him the last, you know, 6 months or so. Sometimes it's inconvenient, you know, when you're traveling. So I saw the turmeric tablets, and I'm wondering if you know anything about them.
0: There's a lot of different ones out there. I mean, it's the same thing if you're not getting the honey and all the other stuff. But probably actually going to get a more powerful, it depends on the brand, depends on the, milligrams that you're taking. If you want to take it to the next level, curcumin is the active ingredient that is the anti-inflammatory in turmeric. So that will take the anti-inflammatory aspect a little bit higher. They're concentrating that active ingredient, taking it out of the turmeric, and that's the curcumin. Now some people have difficulty digesting curcumin or turmeric, and so sometimes they combine it with like some black pepper, or they have different, like there's a Mariva form of curcumin that makes it more easily digested and available. How much you take kind of depends on the individual as to what he needs, but sometimes if you spread it out a little bit, less likely to aggravate the stomach and get actually better anti-inflammatory results.
8: So the concoction that he takes is really, it's just the turmeric. I'm not sure why they add the ginger and the honey and the lemon with it. There's no real benefit to any of that, probably.
0: Lemon is a little cleansing. Honey makes it taste a little better. has some different benefits to it as well, but the main ingredient is the turmeric as far as the anti-inflammatory.
8: Okay. All right. Good to know. I appreciate it. Thank you.
0: All right. You're welcome. I got to take a quick break. If you want to join in, give me a call, 1-866-920-9455, or email me, questions, holistichealthline@yahoo.com. I'll be back in just a moment.
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0: And welcome back to Holistic Healthline, your direct line to great health. Again, give me a call, 1-866-920-9455. Just a half hour left of this hour of Holistic Healthline. So otherwise, you're going to wait till next week to talk to me. I have an email question. How can I raise my GFR due to kidney damage when I was a child? Have not had infections after surgery in 71 or 72. Not quite sure what that means, but anyways, I take asparagus extract. Is there anything else I can do? Thank you. GFR has been steady at 53 to 56 for years. That's really actually not bad. Not diabetic, and the blood pressure is under control. So that's really good, because diabetes and elevated blood pressure definitely affects kidney function. As far as the asparagus, kind of depends on how much you're taking. Asparagus extract does help with kidney function. I would look at, if you've only been taking one twice a day, I'd probably bump it up to two twice a day. I would also look at taking, there's a glandular formula made by Allergy Research Group called Kidney Beef. And they actually get these, kidneys from organically raised cows and dry them out, grind them up, powderize them, put them in a capsule. And it's really interesting. Glandulars really help the organ that you're trying to treat. So, for instance, thyroid glandular, beneficial for people with underactive thyroid. Liver glandular, beneficial for people with liver disease. So there's different ways of doing it. And, you know, back in the day, we all used to eat these kind of things. Don't do it anymore, but kidney pie, chicken livers, all these kind of things. Chicken heart. I remember my grandmother used to love eating the chicken heart. But we don't eat these things, so we don't get those nutrients. But now, they are available, again, organically raised, really important. Then you could also look at the dietary end of things. People with chronic kidney disease in particular need to limit animal protein. I look at specifically beef is high on the list, as well as pork. Some chicken, some fish, beneficial. But the other big one is dairy. And a lot of people don't think of dairy as being an animal protein. But dairy, for people with chronic kidney disease, have difficulty processing because they contain high amounts of phosphorus, potassium, and again, protein, which is difficult when you have weakened kidneys to eliminate. But also the calcium in it is also difficult. I usually suggest, trying to stay away from dairy as much as possible. And then also, if you're taking magnesium, be careful. Anybody with chronic kidney disease, you can take some magnesium, but if you take too much, that can also be harmful for the kidneys. So also make sure to, again, drink a lot of water because you want to kind of flush out, help the kidneys flush out a little bit better. Sometimes helping the liver because the liver is your primary detox organ. And if that's not doing a very good job, if it's having a hard time, then the kidneys kind of take up the slack. Sometimes taking a liver formula can be helpful. There's one called LVR that we use. It's by Pure Encapsulations. And that has some different, milk thistle can be helpful. It has milk thistle in it, artichoke extract. We talking earlier about the turmeric, which is anti-inflammatory, N-acetylcysteine. As well as alpha lipoic acid. NAC, particularly beneficial for the liver, helps to increase glutathione production. Glutathione is your main antioxidant, your super antioxidant that your body naturally makes, but NAC helps you to produce more, which is very protective of protecting the liver from damage, as well as other organs in the body, including the heart, the brain, and again, here, the kidneys. So that would be a good formula to take. You know, start with one a day and see how you do. The thing about kidneys is they're really slow. So it takes a while to see changes in your kidney function tests. So you're looking at your creatinine, your BUN, as well as your, again, the EGFR. You got to look at all those numbers as well. And I did read, interestingly enough, the other day that if you're taking creatine, that which is different from creatinine. Creatinine is a measurement in the blood work, looking at kidney function. But creatine people are taking for muscle mass, to improve muscle mass, that can sometimes increase the creatinine levels in their blood testing. So make sure if you have kidney disease, not going to hurt the kidneys, but it will, you know, if your doctor looks at your test results and goes, oh my God, your creatinine levels are going up, make sure you let them know that you are taking creatine, and that will at least give them an explanation as to why that's happening. Again, if you have questions about your health, give me a call, 1-866-920-9455. Oh, and there's also a formula made by Banyan, Banyan Botanicals. They have a kidney formula that has some different types of Indian herbs in them that can be helpful. So again, a lot of different ways to get there. But if you don't know, you can always make an appointment with me. The number for my office is 508-336-4242. I do in-office appointments as well as telehealth appointments. And, it's about trying to, balance you out and figure out what is going to be the most important. And it's not just about taking supplements. It's also about what you need to change in your lifestyle, be it diet, be it exercise, be it sleep. You know, we're trying to find the balance because, for instance, dietary wise here, talking about, kidney disease, high protein, particularly dairy and red meat, is going to cause a problem. If we don't limit that or eliminate it out, then it's going to keep causing a problem. And so it's kind of like trying to swim up a river. Have you ever tried to swim up a river? It's really difficult and it's exhausting. So it's exhausting for the kidneys if you keep doing the things that potentially are aggravating it. And that's any health issue. So whether it be, blood pressure, if you're consuming lots of caffeine, going to be hard to, bring your blood pressure down if you don't start limiting it as well as doing the things that help. If stress is a factor for blood pressure, got to deal with that. So it's not just about here, take a pill and there you go. You got to do the work as well. And that's when you get the best results. Have another email question. This is a long one. Good morning, Jane. Interesting that you were talking about statins this morning. I just had a physical. Blood work revealed triglycerides 119, LDL 138, and apoprotein 107. Unfortunately, I have a lipoprotein A of 306. That's, again, the genetic worst form of cholesterol that there is. I'm scheduled for cardiac I think it's, I'm not quite sure. I think it's a scan. Had one 7 years ago and the score was zero, probably up now, but we'll see what the scan shows. I have low blood pressure. My A1C is 5.4, which is not bad. I'm looking through the rest of this. My doctor is waiting for the results of the test, but wants her to go on statins. Would like to make an appointment, but not able to do it right away. So what can she do? Okay. So, sorry, that was a long one. There's a lot of different things you could do. Again, you know, you could start right now because it's not going to affect the testing. There is a formula. It's called CHOLESS, CHOLESS. It's made by a company called Natura, Natura. Natura Health Products, and it contains Reggie's rice, artichoke extract, which is really beneficial for the liver, as well as pantothene, again, beneficial. Gugel, which is an Ayurvedic herb that helps to lower cholesterol. Beta-sitosterol, again, helps to prevent the uptake of cholesterol in the digestive tract, and polycosinol. So these are all supplements that are combined together in one capsule to help lower cholesterol. And I would probably look at taking a capsule three times a day and see, you know, get started with that. If you do too many at one time, sometimes it can upset the digestive tract. So I would look at taking one before each meal. And then, you know, see what your test results show. And then give me a call and make an appointment. Again, the office number here is 508-336-4242 at the Tree of Life Wellness Center. 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We can ship things out to you. But I got to take a quick break. If you want to talk to me now, do it. 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
1: And welcome back to Holistic Healthline, your direct line to great health. And again, if you have questions, give a call now, 1-866-920-9455. And had another email question. Can you suggest supplements for cysts on the head of the pancreas in a person with type 2 diabetes? Well, the diabetes certainly doesn't help, and it's an inflammatory condition. So unfortunately, you know, there's no quick fix here. Best treated through an appointment, so I have more information as far as, is this a genetic thing? What are the treatments that the doctors are planning on doing? What else is going on? Unfortunately, I can't just say do this, do that. However, I can get you started. One of the things I would look to do is taking a pancreatic enzyme. It's called Megazyme. It's made by Nature's Way. And that helps to break down foods, particularly because digestion becomes more of an issue with these types of problems. Also, it's an inflammatory issue. So again, the curcumin can be helpful. It's a natural anti-inflammatory. I would probably look at taking the thorn time-released curcumin, as it's a little bit gentler on the digestive tract, and it's also, again, time release, so you get more steady anti-inflammatory action to it. And so those are the two things that I can suggest without an appointment to at least get you started, but would definitely suggest getting an appointment so that I can have more information, look at your blood work, know what the doctors are suggesting, and to make sure that we're not going to interfere with any of that. But there are definitely things that can be in addition to what I've already suggested to be helpful. Also have another email question. Thank you so much for doing what you do. Well, thank you. I enjoy it. My issue right now is right elbow pain that started about 2 weeks ago. I didn't injure it at all. The pain has just started out of the blue. I'm thinking it's tennis elbow. Yes, more than likely. Wondering if injury cov would help. Yes, it will. I've been doing ice intermittently during the day. Heat seems to irritate it more. Anything else that I can do? Again, sounds inflammatory. The tissues in that area have gotten inflamed, ligaments, tendons, as well as the joint itself might be inflamed. So I would look at taking some MSM. MSM is a biosulfur, stands for methyl sulfonyl methane, which helps connective tissue to have more flexibility to them, but it also helps in repair of these tissues and some anti-inflammatory. The injury cov is a really great formula. It's a combination anti-inflammatory, which does have the turmeric in it, but it also has ginger, boswellia, which is less likely to upset the stomach. Those are both anti-inflammatories. It's got a little bit of MSM in there, but I don't think it's got enough. And it also has some collagen, not a lot, but some. And so I think the injury cov I would take 3 times a day. But again, I would take additional MSM, probably at least, I would do 2000 milligrams twice a day. And then topically, to use some kind of analgesic, I like the CBD balm or the CBD roll-on, whichever is easiest for you, with some DMSO. DMSO is a solvent that penetrates deep tissue. It also is an anti-inflammatory in and of itself, but it also breaks up garbage tissue, and it acts as a carrier. So it's going to pull down into the tissue anything you mix it with. So if you put the CBD balm on topically and then apply some DMSO, you don't need a lot. A little goes a long way. It'll pull that down deeper into the tissue to decrease the inflammation that is going on, and usually suggest using it twice a day, morning and before you go to bed. you also probably want to, for a little bit, you know, use kind of a sling of some sort so that you're not overusing the elbow. You don't want to restrict it completely because you don't want it to stiffen up and now you can't, you know, move it at all. But to give it a little bit of a break, if you're using your arm a lot throughout the day, it just gives it a little bit of a rest. And then every now and then take it off, take the sling off and just, you know, and keep icing. Icing definitely helps. Sometimes Biofreeze can also be helpful because it has more of a cooling action. So, you know, give those things a chance and see how you do. It's going to take time and don't be over eager once it starts doing better to start, you know, using it a lot again, because then you're going to re-aggravate it. And that's not going to that's not going to help. Got another email questions quickly before I'm out of here. Painful shoulder with significant arthritis, small tear, and an emaciated something or other. I don't know what that means. What is the downside of cortisone shots? I tend to flush when I receive them. Also, do you know anything about QC kinetics? Thank you. Love listening to my show. Thank you. I appreciate that. As far as I don't know, are you taking a joint formula at all? If you're not, I probably would look at taking this one called it depends. If you can swallow large tablets, there's one called Osteomove by Natural Factors that works really great. But the tablets are really big. And so if you have trouble swallowing tablets, then I would look at taking, a combination formula that will help. That has, again, the different natural anti-inflammatories as well as, the MSM, glucosamine, chondroitin. And you got to take it consistently. Also, the topical, what I was just speaking about with the elbow, that will help as well. As far as the cortisone shots, cortisone will help. It's a super anti-inflammatory, so it's going to take down the pain quicker. But the more often you have the shots done, and so, you know, like twice a year, not a big deal. But if you're having them more frequently than that, it actually tends to deteriorate the joint faster. So over time, the more often you have it, the more problems, the quicker that joint is going to degrade. So that's, you know, one thing to keep in mind. I'm not opposed to them. And sometimes what happens is they, you know, they're helpful for, a week or so. Then, you know, they don't work any very well. Other people can last 6 months and they're doing fantastic. As far as the QC kinetics, I don't know a lot of, you know, a lot of people who have had it done. It's a different way of healing, different tissues. And for joint pain, I think it's fairly expensive. I think I've had a couple of people who have tried it and felt that it did help. Now, the question is whether or not it helped them, you know, as far as the cost factor enough, don't really know. If you are open to it, you know, and you get the money, hey, give it a try, see what happens. You haven't made an appointment with me, what are you waiting for? People are often amazed. They say, why didn't I come, you know, years ago? I don't know. I've been listening to the show forever. I don't know why you haven't come. The more information I have, the better I can help you. And I just want to say, you know, quickly, Dolly Parton's passing. I felt, you know, she was such a kind, generous, accepting person of everybody. And I wish more people would follow in her footsteps. And I say God bless her. And I hope she's, you know, I know she's with the angels. And hopefully she's our guardian angels now. She wasn't just a great actress and singer and songwriter, but she was a great person. Hope you have a wonderful weekend. Remember to tune into Holistic Healthline every week. I look forward to talking to you. Have a great weekend. Take care.

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1: Against time, I'm Roxanne Evans, Fox News. Rescue operations continue along the Nepal border after catastrophic flooding. Fox's Jeff Paul has details from London.
2: Authorities in Nepal warning locals to get back and turn around that a flood is coming. That's the reality on the ground as officials fear an already devastated region could get hit again. Recovery operations in both China and Nepal suspended for hours as lakes near Wednesday's glacier collapse get dangerously close to bursting. Rescues have since resumed, but teams are on high alert. In the aftermath of the landslide and flash floods, crews continue to pull survivors.
1: And President Donald Trump was in Texas Friday, where he had a call with the ISS crew and awarded medals to the crew of the Artemis II. Fox's Mark Meredith in Washington with details.
3: To be with you is a great honor, and I just want to thank and Jessica, Anil, Jack, great Americans, great patriots, brave people. I wouldn't do it. I will tell you right now, I hate to admit it, I would not want to do it. But some people love it more than anything, and you have amazing courage.
4: President Trump, he has no personal interest in going to space. He'd love to see the opportunity for more people. While in Houston, the president also had a chance to present the Congressional Space Medal of Honor to the Artemis II crew, which recently took a journey around the moon, traveling over parts no human has ever seen before.
1: Well, the president also signed an executive order to create a space academy. The Seneca Nation firing back at President Trump's Lake America order. Seneca Nation President J. Conrad Seneca demanding the name change be reversed, calling it an attack on indigenous history and a violation of a 1794 treaty. 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
14: Hi, everyone. Welcome on in to Massey on Money. I'm Amy Sharp alongside Jeff Massey. Jeff, of course, is the founder and president here with Massey & Associates, Inc. We're glad to have you along with us for our show today. If you've been following retirement news, and surely you have, if you're listening to this show right now, you're in that phase of life. You may have seen some pretty difficult headlines that have come up about Medicare Part D. That's what we're going to focus on in the beginning of our show today. You maybe have heard words like cuts, slashed, seniors at risk, things like that. But before we change anything about your financial strategy, let's put things into perspective today with Jeff Massey. 401-200-7200 is the number to reach out to the team here at Massey & Associates. You can also text the word visit to that same number. Come on in, meet the team. We've got exciting news. Jeff's going to talk about his latest edition of his book that is now finally in the works in terms of ready to send out, and all sorts of things here on our show today. Once again, 401-200-7200. Jeff Massey, how are you today?
15: Doing well.
14: Yeah.
15: Doing well. Yeah, enjoying life just in general. Things are going well.
14: Good.
15: We're helping tons of families this year again.
14: I love it.
15: Looks like we're on track for another best year. So that's a wonderful thing.
14: It is fantastic. Talk about this book a little bit too. This is what's exciting to me. We've been talking about this for a long time.
15: It's finally, everything is through compliance. The order has been placed. And now we are just waiting. Our initial order was for 600 books. I mean, so we promised to send books out to the people that had gotten them over the last few months. We're going to send all those out. I mean, it's a big, big project, mm-hmm. But they have been ordered, and we're hoping to get those within the next 2 to 3 weeks, I believe, is the time frame. So we're finally getting there. A couple months behind, but we're getting there.
14: Fantastic news. I know this has been something. It's a labor of love. It's not easy to make these changes all the time, but because the landscape of retirement changes and different tax laws and things like that,

0: Part D story that's in the news. Many of you have probably heard about it, read about it, and that's part of the story is the, you know, inundation of media that comes to us. But let's start with the basics. Jeff, what is changing with Medicare Part D?
1: Well, there was a temporary program that was only supposed to run for 2 years, and I think most people probably forgot about it, but that it was a Part D premium stabilization demonstration. That was the official title. That is coming to an end December 31st of 2026. Now, those funds were given directly to insurance companies, just some extra federal support, if you will, to help keep the standalone drug plan premiums steady. Now, it was always designed as a short-term bridge, not a permanent program. And keep in mind, this is just the standalone Part D plan for drugs. It does not impact Medicare Advantage plans because this is kind of wrapped into their premium. So yet to determine whether or not they might adjust their premiums on Medicare Advantage. I don't know that. Time will tell, and we'll see how that unfolds as we come into that season where we have an open season for people to change their plans if they choose to.
0: How big of an impact are we talking about for most people? Because I think sometimes we hear these stories, we see them, and then we're wondering how long of an impact this will have, what the impact is exactly.
1: Well, from what I've seen, it looks like premiums for most people are likely to rise less than $10 a month, you know, for most people on those plans. There's some, how do I put that, inference that some people may see their premiums go down. And keep in mind, as we get to open season, you can always change your drug plan and maybe save some premium dollars that way. And the impact, of course, will vary by the plan that you have and the state that you live in, because every state has their own insurance plans available.
0: One thing when we hear these stories, Jeff, that I think a lot of people want to learn more about is what isn't changing. I think that's just as important when it comes to stories like this.
1: Well, sure. In some things that aren't changing, you know, the drug coverage itself, to be clear, is not going away. It's just the subsidies that the government was giving to the insurance companies to keep the premiums lower, to stabilize the premiums, you know, for basically it was a two-year plan. The out-of-pocket cap, the $2,000, that is still going to be in place. So that's not moving. And as I mentioned a moment ago, Medicare Advantage plans are not affected by this at all. It is only on the standalone Part D, as in drug, plans only. That's all that it's going to impact. Well, Amy, as you know, we have a special report on Medicare, and we'd like to offer that to our listeners this week. Simply text the word Medicare to 401-200-7200. Text the word Medicare to 401-200-7200, and we'll get that report right out to you this week.
0: Talking today with Jeff Massey, founder and president here at Massey & Associates, Inc. We are covering the story that you may be hearing a lot about, and that is the changes going on with Medicare Part D. Jeff is breaking it down for us, letting us know what we need to understand about all the stories that are coming out about this particular subject. 401-200-7200 is the number to reach out to the team. There's no cost involved, no obligation. It's a free conversation to start. It's a discovery meeting, they call it, just to start the conversation, see if it's a good idea to move forward working with the team here, and they will ultimately put together that Massey on Money retirement roadmap for you. 401-200-7200. Text the word visit to that number as well, or you can text the word roadmap to that number too. If you're just joining us, once again, talking about the Medicare Part D subsidy change with Jeff and why the reality may be a lot calmer than the headlines. Is the bigger lesson here, Jeff, more about, and I've alluded to this a little bit, more about how retirees respond to this kind of noise?
1: And that's how we refer to that. It's just noise. You know, headlines are built to get your attention, not necessarily to reflect your personal situation, because we don't know how it would impact you individually, nor do the newspapers or the

0: TVs or radio ads. You know, who knows what's really going to happen to each individual? Policy changes happen all the time. Tax laws change, Medicare laws change, Social Security items change. And recently, I think the Republicans said, well, we're going to form a committee to study it. I mean, you've got to be kidding me. And I did want to mention that the second notice to all the politicians, the two congresspeople and the two senators, was sent out, and yet still no response from any of them. And we've sent it to their local address and to their Washington address, and none of them are answering my letter about Social Security and how they're going to fix it. And of course, market changes. You know, those conditions are up and down in the stock market. So the retirees that we see that really thrive are those that have a plan. And that is so important. And it's always best to not react to headlines. If you have questions, reach out to us. As opposed to getting all worked up or worried about some things, just reach out to us and we'll give you our opinion as to what's going on. And we can be reached at 401-200-7200.
1: I know we don't have a lot of time left in this segment. I'm going to pose this question to you. You can kind of get started and we'll have to take a quick break. But I want you to get into what it actually looks like to have healthcare built into your plan the right way. And again, we talk about that Massey and Money retirement roadmap, but tease us up a little bit and then we'll head to break and come back and cover more.
0: All right. So it means estimating your healthcare costs as a real line item in your retirement budget. The overall issue is everything about your retirement should be part of a well thought out plan. And that's what we stress here all the time, that we look at all of these different areas. Oftentimes what we hear is when we talk about something, we hear something like, oh, never thought of that. Well, that's our job. Our job is to think of that. And so many other things as well, to make sure that we can put that into a well thought out plan for you and your family.
1: Okay, we're going to step aside, take a quick break. Didn't give you much time there, but we'll follow up on that when we return here on Massey on Money with Jeff Massey, founder and president here at Massey & Associates, Inc., the number 401-200-7200. 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
17: I'm Roxanne Evans. Hundreds dead, thousands missing in Nepal after catastrophic flooding. Anurag Goel, whose father, an American citizen, went missing, joined Fox News at Night with Trace Gallagher.
18: They had just cleared cleared to pass the border from Nepal into China, and that was about 45 minutes before the flooding kicked off. And that's the last we heard from anyone in our group.
17: The State Department says dozens of Americans are still missing. The Red Cross says clean water is a major concern. A Massachusetts jury returns Monday in the trial of Lindsay Clancy, the mom charged with murdering her 3 kids. Clancy faces 3 counts of first-degree murder. 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
20: To receive a complimentary copy of Jeff Massey's book, Massey on Money, just text the word book to 401-200-7200. 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In the book, you can learn how to plan, protect, and make your money last for life in retirement.
21: Amy Sharp alongside Jeff Massey. Welcome back in to Massey on Money. We're so glad to have you along with us for our conversation. 401-200-7200 is that number to reach out to the team. Again, no cost involved, no obligation, but they can't help you until you reach out to them. So it's as simple as picking up the phone and starting. There are no wrong questions. And they are here to help kind of do that initial analysis, that risk analysis on your portfolio to see where things stand. We're talking about risk in retirement, particularly in this segment of our show. Before we went to the break, Jeff broke down some of the big ones, the big potential threats to our retirement income. And those included longevity, having all your eggs in one basket. He took us through that, what that looks like, taxes, and then simply being unprepared. And, Jeff, one of the biggest fears a lot of people have about retirement is running out of money while we are in retirement or living longer. Longevity was one of those first ones you mentioned. But talk about why so many people are worried about outliving their savings.
22: I know it's going to sound like it's off topic, but it's not really. The federal government debt just went over $40 trillion.
20: It's a number we've never heard of before.
22: I mean, oh my God, yes. It's been insane. It really has. Why do I bring that up? Well, unlike the government, we cannot just print more money because we need it, right? Mm-hmm. That's not our reality. We can only generate money from what we have built through decades of saving for retirement. And that is why I feel so many people are concerned about outliving their savings because they're unsure. And unlike the government that can just keep printing money and make us further and further into debt, which is insane, at some point in the future, something has to give. So typically, what I think might happen there, and it's pure conjecture, taxes are going to go higher in the future. Now, who knows when that's going to be? But my goodness, given the current interest rates, that number just keeps getting bigger and bigger and bigger, that $40 trillion. Now, we're adding about $1 trillion every 100 days or so. Think about it. $1 trillion every 100 days or so. So 12 months from now, we're probably going to be in the 43, 44 trillion range. That, I mean, it's a mind-boggling.
20: It is mind-boggling.
22: So what do you do? You have to be prepared for, as we talked about, one of the the concerns about potential threats was taxes that we had just talked about in the prior segment. Well, I mean, that's a big deal. And that's what, in my opinion, is more likely to drive a tax increase more so than anything else at the federal level, because it's just outrageous. I think people should be concerned about running out of money. Now, the upside is there are ways to plan for that. And that is what we do. We take the assets that you have built up over your decades of savings, and the more successful you have been, the more creative we can be with planning. And that's the important part. So for those folks that have a half a million plus, multiple millions, there's so many different strategies that we can employ so that you can be as tax efficient as possible in the long term. Now, we look at it in the context of lifetime tax bill. So what will you pay during your lifetime, and how much is it going to cost when you transition that to your heirs? Now, if you have no children, that might not be an issue for you, right? Because especially if you're going to donate to charities, charities don't pay taxes. So that's a great thing to do. And Amy, as you know, Wish Come True is our favorite charity.
0: Yeah.
22: And we are, in fact, going to be the presenting sponsor yet again this year. They do that every other year, and that's coming up on September 19th. And for those that would like to attend that gala, you can go to awish.org to get your tickets for that gala. It's going to be at the Crown Plaza Saturday night, September 19th. General admission starts at 6. If you're a little more generous, you can be in the VIP reception starting at 5 p.m. But I would encourage you to get some tickets for the gala. It's a fun time. And it's a fundraiser for kids that are dealing with life-threatening diseases. And I think that it's heartwarming to see how these kids, as bad as they have it, generally have a great big smile on their face.
0: It's incredible.
22: It blows my mind. It really does. You know, we stub our toe and it ruins our day, mm-hmm. you know, like, or multiple days. And these kids are facing life-threatening things and still have a smile on their face.
0: We talk about perspective a lot here on the show, don't we, Jeff? And boy, you want to talk about perspective in the overall scheme of life. They will give it to you.
22: You know, and to circle back to the issue of why so many people worried. Well, look, we all have paychecks while we're working. Well, those are going away when you retire. Well, hopefully they go away and you don't have to work just to survive in retirement. There's a difference between having to work in retirement or choosing to work in retirement. So we would like to build a plan to wrap around your income, because the income is primary. It's important to have income coming in that you can rely on, that you know that income is going to be there. And we do that with guaranteed insurance contracts backed up by the claims paying ability and financial strength of these very large insurance companies, because that's their world. That's what they live in, to create lifetime income. And it's so important that people understand how that works. And we have a special report for income. Simply text the word income to 401-200-7200. Again, text the word income to 401-200-7200. We'll get that report right out to you this week.
0: Here today with Jeff Massey. Jeff is the founder and president here at Massey & Associates, Inc. And I'm Amy Sharp. We get together each and every week, Jeff and I do, here on our radio show, Massey on Money, try to bring perspective again to you on all things relating to retirement. And as we look at threats to your retirement, it's easy to, or the risk, I guess we should use that word, but I think it's easy to just get a little overwhelmed by all of it. So we hope that we answer some of your questions along the way. And if we have further questions, you want to follow up, things you just didn't quite understand, we always encourage you to reach out to the team here. Like Jeff has said many times, that's where it all begins, that foundation of that conversation. 401-200-7200. 401-200-7200. So one of the things that we've talked about being longevity, of course, that big one there, Fidelity comes out with this number every year. And I feel like I'm looking at this number and I don't think it's quite to where it should be, but an average 65-year-old couple can expect to spend more than $300,000 after tax. And that's a couple for healthcare and retirement, Jeff. That does not include long-term care. We know that to be true. What are some ways you help retirees prepare for healthcare and long-term care costs in retirement?
22: You know, when you said you were unsure about the number, it's because we've seen a higher number, not a lower number, pretty clear.
1: Right.
22: It's a higher number than that. I think we saw a number one time from Fidelity that was like 315. So anyway, 300 is a big number. Cut it in half, so 150 each plus. And that is for what I call the run-of-the-mill medical expenses. It's not about long-term care, to separate the two topics, if you will. So this is your doctor visits, your co-payments, your deductibles, all of those things can add up. And your Medicare Part B premiums are part of that over a projected life expectancy, which I believe they're projecting people retiring at 65. That's when you qualify for Medicare. And then passing at age 90. So over a 25-year retirement, you could expect to spend that much money. So do you have a plan for that? That's a big question. Do you have a plan for that? Mm-hmm. It's important to keep that in because we know those costs in retirement will increase greater than or faster than the regular rate of inflation. So it's important to look at that. Now, when it comes to long-term care, before I move on to long-term care, I want to offer our roadmap because it shows you all the categories of five pillars that we work on. Simply text the word roadmap to 401-200-7200. Again, text the word roadmap, one word, to 401-200-7200, and we'll get that right out to this week. Now, moving on to long-term care, and I don't think we have enough time to finish this topic and this segment, but I want to at least begin the conversation about how to handle long-term care. Now, if you have non-IRA dollars, many people have big amounts in the bank. And when we ask, well, what's that for? They say, well, that's in case I need long-term care in the future. I want to make sure I have cash available to take care of my bills so I don't become a burden on my children. Well, there is a great annuity out there that we can't just apply for it. We have to submit a questionnaire first. And then if they come back and say, yes, you can apply. Let's say you put in $100,000. They would guarantee another $100,000 to be used for long-term care at a minimum. Now, I say at a minimum because once you do apply, you might get the preferred rating. So you put in $100,000, they'll add $200,000 for long-term care. Now, this is an annuity structure, and I think the interest rate on it is about 4%. So it's kind of like what you're earning at the bank. There is a fee for this rider, of course, but that's all built into it. And there are penalties if you quit early, but you can also take out 10% penalty free after the first year. There's a lot of rules that we would go over with you. But if you have a large amount in the bank that you kind of have earmarked for long-term care, this is one great alternative. And then, Amy, I think maybe we can pick this up on the flip side of the break, but I do want to offer our report on long-term care. Simply text the letters LTC to 401-200-7200. So text LTC to 401-200-7200, and we'll get that report right out to you this week.
1: Okay, sounds good. One more segment to go here and a lot of great information to get out to you. So don't go away. 401-200-7200 is that number once again to connect with the team here at Massey & Associates. And we'll be back with Jeff Massey, founder and president here when Massey on Money continues right after this. This is Mary Kate O'Leary, Executive Director of A Wish Come True, here with Jeff Massey for our Ripples of Love Gala at the Crown Plaza Pavilion, September 19th. 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
5: Welcome back in to Massey on Money. 401-200-7200 is that number to reach out to the team to connect, have that conversation, that discovery meeting, that initial meeting we talk about so often here on our show, letting you understand that it's just to get to know you. See if it's a good fit for both sides before you move towards putting together your Massey on Money Retirement Roadmap. 401-200-7200. Before we went to break, we were talking about just the cost of healthcare that could potentially come to the average couple, a 65-year-old couple. The Fidelity puts out these numbers each year. We know it's well over $300,000 that you can spend in healthcare. And that does not include long-term care. Jeff, you were taking us through some really important insight as it relates to long-term care.
22: And we were talking about an annuity-based solution, if you will, to take money that might be sitting in a bank account earmarked for long-term care expenses that may arise. Well, the annuity structure is great because, as I mentioned before the break, if you put in 100 and the company says, yes, you can apply. Okay, we start with that. We have to do the questionnaire first. Company comes back and says, yes, you can apply. You put in 100, you'll get an additional 100,000 to be used for long-term care only at a minimum. And if you get a preferred rating, they would add 200,000 for long-term care expenses on top of your 100. So you then have a total of 300,000. So think about it. Let's say you had 100,000 in the bank and you leave it in the bank and you spend it on long-term care. Well, why not take that 100,000, move it into this kind of a plan and have up to 300,000 available. It could be just 200, but you might have 300,000 available for long-term care. To me, that's a simple, simple move. We had one client that had a huge run-up in stocks in the Mag 7, as they're called. And we showed her how to just take 100,000 of that stock, because she had, I don't know, 1.3 million. So we said, look, let's sell 100,000 and that will cost you 15% in capital gains tax. But we took the 100, moved it into this contract, and she has 300,000 available now for long-term care. And what did it cost her? Well, it cost her 15% on the 100 to pay her capital gains tax. So she looked at that. She said, well, that's an easy one. So we took care of that. So many different ways that we can figure out solutions depending on where people are and what they've got going on in their financial world. Now, the other idea for long-term care is wrapping long-term care riders onto a life insurance contract. Now, there are a couple of ways to work life insurance to pay for long-term care. One, buy a long-term care rider on a life insurance policy. So let's just use a simple generic example. Let's say you had a $200,000 death benefit. And these riders, which have a fee built into the premium, they work to allow you to draw down the death benefit typically over a four-year period. Now, you would say 200 divided by four, that's 50,000. You don't quite get 50. They have to keep a certain amount in the cash because they don't want to blow up the life insurance contract. Because when you do it this way and withdraw in this manner for long-term care, it remains tax-free. If your policy ends or terminates before you pass, it could be retroactively income taxed, the amount you took out. So you don't want to do that. Now, that's with the rider. Now, there's another way, a simple way. You just buy a $200,000 long-term care plan. If you end up in a nursing home, you pass away, there's $200,000 that'll replace assets that were spent for long-term care. Plain, simple, you know, kind of easier to work with that way. But we can work that life insurance plan either way. If there is a rider, as I mentioned, there's a cost for the rider that is built into the premium that you're quoted. Now, the reason we prefer this type versus the traditional long-term care plan, where you buy a monthly benefit amount, could be paid daily, but it's total for the month. The problem with those is over the last, goodness, probably 7-8 years, these long-term care companies have been, God, I'm so not happy about it. They are raising rates 25% a year. A year. So we had somebody come in. They were in year two. And they got another letter. I said, yeah, we're going to do this two more times. So it's 25%, 25%, 25%, 25%. Now that's compounding. That's an insane number. Mm. Well, with the life insurance contracts, it is what it is. That's your premium. It's not going to change in the future because it's all baked in right up front. Because they are underwriting, if you will, for the full death benefit. They don't care if you take it out monthly on a rider or you pass away. Their risk, if you will, is based on the death benefit amount. In my example, we use $200,000. So that helps. That won't pay for an entire long-term care bill, by the way. I think everybody realizes that. Rhode Island is over 10 grand a month average. So, you know, that's $120,000 a year. But the 50 can augment your income, like your Social Security can be used to pay for long-term care, etc. Now, you might want to get a higher death benefit amount, $300,000, $400,000, whatever fits in your budget. We will help work that with you. So we do want to send out a long-term care report. Simply text the letters LTC to 401-200-7200, and we'll get that report right out to you this week.
21: Here today with Jeff Massey, founder and president of Massey & Associates, Inc. What a great conversation we've had today. We don't have a lot of time left in our show, so I want to make sure that you touch base on whatever you want to, I guess, as it relates to risk and retirement, Jeff. But I think the most obvious one coming off of what you were just talking about is inflation, because this is something that's here to stay. It's going to have an impact throughout our lifetime. It is certainly a risk, and we can bounce it back to the healthcare piece that you were just talking about for sure.
22: Yeah, when you think about inflation in the medical world, and this encompasses everything. I don't think they have a number just for long-term care. So when they say medical inflation, that includes your doctor visits and, you know, hospital visits and all that stuff. When you look at 5%, in just over 14 years, that number would double. So if it's $100,000 today for a year in a nursing home, 14 years from now, it could be $200,000 at 5%. It's simple. The rule of 72. Take 72, divide the interest rate or inflation rate into 72. It tells you the number of years to double. So at 14, that would be 70. So we're off a little bit. So it's probably 14 and a half years, maybe even 15 years, but not quite. Think about it. So if you're retiring at 65, 14 years, you're only 79, when are you more likely to need a nursing home? Right? Latter 70s,
21: exactly.
22: 80s?
21: Yeah.
22: Now, there's always exceptions where people go in earlier. Even in their 30s and 40s, people end up in nursing homes. And that's really sad and tragic. But for those folks that are looking at having a plan, think about just a nursing home. Could go from 100 to 200 easily during your retirement years. Well, what's your plan? So it's important to look at that because you don't want to use up all of your assets. And if you're married, leave your spouse destitute or nearly destitute because all the assets were used because of a lack of a plan for you, right? And that leaves your spouse in a tight spot. So that's what we're trying to avoid because we've seen situations like that. And there's not a whole lot you can do if all the assets were spent on one spouse's long-term care. And it's a shame because people... The frustration here is people say, well, you know, everybody knows, you know, blah, blah, blah. Well, that's not true. Like I've heard, well, everybody knows you have to sell your house when you enter a nursing home. Now, you talk to attorneys that do Medicaid planning and they'll tell you a whole different story. Mm-hmm. All right. And that's important. So it's important to seek advice, especially if you're entering a nursing home, if you're unsure if you might qualify for Medicaid, please do yourself and your family a favor and reach out to an attorney. So an elder law attorney, many estate planning attorneys do Medicaid planning as well, but just pick up the phone, call them, ask them if they do Medicaid planning. And if so, if you have a loved one that's about to enter a nursing home or already there, they might be able to help you in major ways that you might not even think about. So it's important to work with professionals that do Medicaid planning, you know, on a regular basis. So that's why it's important. Elder law attorneys and some estate planning attorneys will do that. You can look them up. If you'd like a referral, you could always call the office here. We'd be happy to refer the attorneys that we work with that we know do estate and Medicaid planning.
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7: 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Insurance guarantees are backed by the financial strength and claims paying abilities of the issuing carrier. 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It is not intended to be used as the sole basis for financial decisions, nor should it be construed as advice designed to meet the particular needs of an individual situation. Our firm is not affiliated with or endorsed by the U.S. government or any governmental agency. The information and opinions contained herein provided by third parties have been obtained from sources believed to be reliable and accurate, and completeness cannot be guaranteed by Massey & Associates, Inc. 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
5: Race a
17: Against time, I'm Roxanne Evans, Fox News. Rescue operations continue along the Nepal border after catastrophic flooding. Fox's Jeff Paul with details from London.
12: Authorities in Nepal warning locals to get back and turn around that a flood is coming. That's the reality on the ground as officials fear an already devastated region could get hit again. Recovery operations in both China and Nepal suspended for hours as lakes near Wednesday's glacier collapse get dangerously close to bursting. Rescues have since resumed, but teams are on high alert. In the aftermath of the landslide and flash floods, crews continue to pull survivors.
17: And officials say thousands remain unaccounted for, including at least 90 Americans. President Donald Trump was in Texas Friday, where he had a call with the ISS crew and awarded medals to the crew of the Artemis II. Fox's Mark Meredith in Washington.
13: To be with you is a great honor, and I just want to thank Jessica, Anil, Jack, great Americans, great patriots, brave people. I wouldn't do it. I will tell you right now, I hate to admit it, I would not want to do it. But some people love it more than anything, and you have amazing courage.
14: President Trump, he has no personal interest in going to space. He'd love to see the opportunity for more people. While in Houston, the president also had a chance to present the Congressional Space Medal of Honor to the Artemis II crew, which recently took a journey around the moon, traveling over parts no human has ever seen before.
17: The Seneca Nation is firing back at President Trump's Lake America order. Seneca Nation President Jay Conrad Seneca demanding the name change be reversed, calling it an attack on indigenous history and a violation of a 1794 treaty. The Interior Department has 30 days to make the change, but the Seneca Nation says Lake Ontario must remain. 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
26: Just before midnight on Saturday, February 19th, 2005, Danielle Imbeau and her friend Richard Petrone left a crowded Philadelphia bar. The two 30-somethings planned to walk to Richard's truck and drive home, but they never made it.
27: It does not make sense. It's like they literally vanished.
26: The two were never seen again.
28: Not just them, but a truck disappeared into the ether.
26: Was it an accident? Or were they murdered?
29: No one had a motive to kill them.
26: Those same questions frustrated law enforcement. The FBI called it murder for hire.
27: Who killed these two individuals and how did they get rid of them?
30: Both of them weren't the target. One of them was the target. The other one was wrong place, wrong time.
26: But which victim was the intended target and why?
29: It was definitely murder for hire for Danielle, not for Richard.
27: You're right, it could be. 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

the things that trend on social media. And the reason I do this show is to educate and just let you realize that not everything that you hear on social media is correct, right? We all know that. However, things trend, things get popular, and younger people are inundated with incorrect information. Today on the Harmony with Food show, we're going to talk about the end of summer chaos. If you're feeling that way, you're not alone. The transition back to school is tough, not just for kids, but for parents and grandparents and relatives, especially after late nights, loose bedtimes, and plenty of unstructured days. The stats show that pediatric sleep experts recommend shifting bedtime and wake time earlier by 15 to 30 minutes every few days, starting 1 to 2 weeks before school starts, not all at once. Sleep needs for preschoolers may be up to 13 hours, school-age kids up to 9 to 11 hours, tweens 9 to 12 hours, and teens 8 to 10 hours per night. Most American kids are short by 1 to 2 hours on school nights. So it's a whole day fix, not just the bedtime, and physical activity and daylight in the morning helps kids fall asleep earlier, and then they can also get up earlier. You need to cut the screen times. We've talked about this before, that the melatonin levels will decrease as the device lights keep the blue light, keeps the brain more alert. Emotional readiness matters. Ask your kids what they're worried about and name the anxiety. Just talking about it a little bit can help calm the mind. Trial runs, you know, if it's the first kid's time at school or it's a new school, you can visit the school, meet the teacher, or practice the morning routine. Easy first day, it will really help ease first day jitters. And experts agree, a rocky first week is normal. Don't panic if it's not perfect. And I'm going to take an email. And remember, you can also email me at meg@harmonywithfood.com. And this person's from East Greenwich. Hi, Meg. I'm Linda from East Greenwich. My son is a night owl. He won't fall asleep till midnight all summer long. How do I get him back on track without a meltdown? Linda, you're not alone. A lot of kids are staying on their pads or their computers late into the evening or at nighttime. And most kids will push back a little bit at first, but that's just normal. And here's the truth. You can't flip a sleep schedule overnight, but you can gently, gradually shift, maybe telling him, you know, 11:30, 11, 10:30, you know, over the next few days and weeks before school. Or if you're already there, he's going to have to make the switch and he's going to feel really tired and groggy. And in that case, you know, you can actually, he'll probably want to come around to feeling better. So remember, start moving it as much as you can, 15 to 30 minutes. And remember too, you know, it doesn't have to be like exercise, but if kids can go out and walk the dog or play frisbee or play basketball, you know, that can always help with sleep. You know, there's plenty of studies that show this. And then later on, we're going to talk about the lunchbox myths, what's really healthy and what's not. We're going to talk about some exact protein bars that you can consume after the break. And we're also going to talk a little bit about Lunchables and why I don't recommend those. And remember, you can go over to harmonywithfood.com. You can follow me on Facebook and Instagram, all Harmony with Food. And if you know anyone that eats food, tell them about the Harmony with Food show and podcast. And remember, for $47.97, you can have a functional health assessment with myself, where we will get you going on the right track. You're listening to the Harmony with Food show. My name is Magnificent, and we'll be right back. Needs. We are in the 21st century when it comes to nutrition. We need to act like it. The technology in functional nutrition has been evolving at a very rapid

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4: Are you a supplement nutcase? Are you taking a ton of... Diet-related diseases are the number one cause of death in the United States, yet many doctors receive no or little nutrition education in school. I think most of us understand the powerful effects of food and what it does to our health and longevity. And a poor diet may lead to cardiovascular disease, diabetes, obesity, and even psychological conditions like depression and anxiety. Diet-related diseases are the leading cause of death in the United States, and a poor diet is responsible for more deaths than smoking. But yet, conventional medicine does not really discuss nutrition like they should. And that's why I started the Harmony with Food show, because I wanted to educate and I didn't want to push supplements all hour. You know, I know that some natural or naturopathic or other shows just push supplements all the entire show. And I decided that I want the Harmony with Food show to be more about education. So let's get started. We're talking about lunchbox myths and what's really healthy and what's just marketing. We're going to talk about some, you know, healthy protein bars with less than, you know, 8 grams of sugar, and why we should consider, easy for me to say, having those in place of maybe an afternoon snack or even a meal if need be for a plan B or C. But only 27% of kids packed lunches meet basic nutrition standards according to the CDC. And then many of the protein bars are more like a Snickers bar and have over 15 or 20 grams of sugar in these so-called protein bars. So if you don't like the school lunch and what they serve, and you've seen the tater tots and the so-called pizza and maybe the burgers and nothing really looks too great, I have a solution for you. You can pack your child a lunch, and I would highly recommend that. And remember, have a variety of different things, from veggies with maybe a salad pack, like a salad dressing pack, or maybe you put some fruit and some nuts and then you have the sandwich. But whatever it may be, remember that you can always pack extra or have your kid help you pack as part of his nighttime routine, especially if they're over, you know, say 9 or 10. So some of the bars that we looked for that had less than 8 grams of sugar was the RX bar, which many of you may have heard of. Again, it's RX bar. And then there's one by Beer Bells that has no added sugar. There's one called Pure Protein, another called Kind Protein, right? And then, of course, there's a Power Crunch, which is like a wafer type texture. So there are quite a few bars out there that you could have for a plan B or C for yourself or your child's lunch. And remember too, those things like the Lunchables, right? We do not want to give our kid those Lunchables. Sometimes they have up to 810 milligrams of sodium in one Lunchable packet, which is actually ultra processed food to the max. So Lunchables are out of the question, if you ask me. Have your kids help you. Have them make it part of the routine. And remember also, I actually put together a brand new free guide for my listeners, and it's called A 5 Simple Swaps to Reduce Bloat and Boost Energy. And it includes recipes for several different salads and swaps, so you can make these salads super easy. I have a gut-friendly snack guide that has all kinds of different snacks, 40-plus snacks. I'll give you an example. It might be, rinse and cut up some strawberries and then drizzle over it some 70% melted chocolate, cocoa, 70% cocoa, and then sprinkle it with coconut. That's just one idea. Then I also have a gut health cheat sheet and a bread guide, because I know how you guys think, and I see you in the food store and you're spending way too much time in the bread aisle. So see what breads I support and I purchase so that you can do the same for you and your family. Healthy doesn't mean Pinterest perfect. A simple sandwich, fruit, and crunchy veggies can hit 4 to 5 food groups right there in the lunch. Packaged health bars are often just glorified candy, as we talked about. I just mentioned some bars that only have 8 or less grams of sugar per bar. They're better than the kind that are just a substitute for a Snickers bar. Kids eat what they want, not what is first in the box. So repeated exposure, not pressure, is what builds acceptance. They say you can offer a child something up to like 300 times before they'll finally change their mind and like it. For picky eaters, let kids help pack, include mostly familiar foods, and introduce one thing at a time, but don't pressure or make them feel like they have to do it. I had a client who his son would only eat turkey sandwiches and chips, and she added one slice of cucumber every day, and it came home untouched for 2 weeks. Then one day she opened up the box and she realized it disappeared. So over time, he started eating more veggies and no fights, just from multiple exposures, right? So I have an email from someone named Mark, and you can also email me at meg@harmonywithfood.com, and I may read your email on the air. So he wrote, "Hi Meg, I'm Mark from Belmont, Mass. I pack what I think is healthy, but my daughter trades her lunch for cookies every day. Any advice?" Mark, you're not alone. These kids are creative traders. You probably remember doing it yourself when you were younger. I know I did. No lunch is perfect, and pressure usually will just backfire. So my advice, let your daughter help pack the lunch. Give a choice between 2 veggies or 2 fruits. Focus on balance over the week, not perfection every day. And remember, you can go over and get that lead magnet that I just mentioned that is a free guide. It's called 5 Simple Swaps to Reduce Bloat and Boost Energy. And it includes fresh frozen pop recipes, salad swaps, 40-plus gut-friendly snack list, a gut health cheat sheet, and a bread guide, the best breads that you can choose in the food store without spending an hour in there. Next up, we're going to talk about how to prep so you're not stuck with fast food or cold pizza when the week gets busy. And remember, if you are a gentleman listening to this show, I want you to tell your wife, your significant other, your sister, or your mother about me and the Harmony with Food show. Because here's the thing, it's not an easy topic to discuss when your wife is always, you know, feeling sick, or, you know, maybe always bloated. Maybe they have been scoped every which way you can be scoped by a GI doctor. And again, it's nice to know you don't have cancer, but then they give you this generic diagnosis called IBS, irritable bowel syndrome. But that gives you no answers. So at Harmony with Food, we don't diagnose, we don't prescribe, but we get to the root cause answers that you have been looking for. In the microbiome test, it checks over 79 different markers. Usually when you go get a scope, it's going to check for cancer. It's going to check for like ulcerative colitis, but it's not going to check for what is the cause of the inflammation. Are the short chain fatty acids too low? Well, what are those, Meg? They should be abundant, and they help us digest all the micronutrients that we are consuming. See, you can follow a perfect diet for your system. You can find out exactly what you need to be consuming based on nutrigenomics, eating according to your genome, looking at food sensitivities, micronutrients, again, the microbiome. We can check if you've had any environmental toxin exposures like BPA or microplastics, or maybe there's even mold in your system that's causing chronic sinusitis. You know, being heard isn't the same as being understood. Maybe your doctor hears you, but they don't actually listen. If you've been dismissed, minimized, or told your labs are fine, well, you're feeling anything but fine. This show is for you. You deserve a practitioner who connects the dots, not one who rushes you out of the door. You know, I had a patient say, I can tell that Meg is the only one that really takes the time and cares for me. See, that patient actually had an issue with a SIBO test. And the SIBO test, the doctor said, was normal. And when he showed it to me, I said, no, this is anything from normal. So we worked together, and he actually went from like a 2 to a 9 in how he felt with his GI issues. So remember, you can go over to harmonywithfood.com. You can click on the testimonial tab, and you will see that most of my patients are saying this has been life-changing for them. And waiting isn't the answer. So remember, you can follow me on Facebook and Instagram. 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Now, you're listening to the Harmony with Food show. If you know anyone who eats food, tell them about the show. 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
4: Welcome back to the Harmony with Food show. We're talking about how to prep so you're not stuck with fast food or cold pizza when the week gets busy. So don't default to fast food or easy meals. I always say, if you make the easy choice, it's not going to be the healthy choice. So let's talk about prep, not perfection. More than half, according to the CDC, more than half of families say they eat fast food at least once a week during the school year. The number one predictor of healthy weekday meals, Sunday prep. Just 1 hour can save you five nights of stress. I totally believe in this, and I never ask the listeners or my patients to do anything I won't do. So every Sunday, even in the summer, I do something either in the slow cooker, even if it's a soup, or it could be last week I made brown sugar soy crispy duck. And we had meals for lunch and dinner for days this week. So I really believe in taking that a little bit amount of time in the week, especially if you're a busy professional or you're someone who really doesn't like to cook. I mean, yeah, prepping isn't always the funnest thing, but you know, you can actually just do it, put it in the slow cooker and have it be done. Then you put it in tiny containers, put it in the freezer, and guess what? You have your own healthy, quote unquote, fast food right in your freezer. So a little bit of prep goes a long way. You can batch prep on a relaxed day. You can wash and chop the veggies, hard boil some eggs, portion out some snacks. You can use leftovers. You can always make extra at every dinner. Or when you're prepping on Sunday, double the recipe. And again, put those containers in the freezer. So when you have a crazy day or what have you, or you're all coming home at different times, then you can always defer to the healthy frozen foods that are in the freezer. Bento boxes and thermoses make it easier to send hot or cold meals with family members, you know, whether it's on the go or for work or for school. Let kids help assemble lunches. We talked about that earlier. They're more likely to eat what they have put together. And it will save you time. So the goal isn't never eat fast food. Remember, that can be a plan B or a plan C. But to reduce weeknight decision fatigue that leads to, you know, making the easy choice, not the healthy choice. And I have patients who often say to me, I don't eat fast food and I do not drink soda. Well, that's great. But apparently, something is wrong besides just the fast food and the soda, especially if you're coming to see me, right? It's either weight loss resistance, joint pain, GI issues. Many of you know I've had my own GI issues that were resolved over 15 years ago. So whether it's fatigue, being wired and tired, or maybe it's anxiety and depression, we know food and mood, and we know that you can fix the gut, fix the brain, fix the brain, fix the gut. Even in the microbiome test, we look at neurotransmitters such as serotonin, dopamine, to see where you're at. And there are natural things we can do to actually increase serotonin levels through food and or supplements to get you where you need to be, or at least help increase the mood and the serotonin and the tryptophan and the dopamine and all the feel-good hormones. So one mom told me she dreaded dinner until she started doubling her rice bowls on Sunday. Now, lunch and dinner are ready for 2 days and her stress is cut in half. Now, many patients often tell me that they're cooking 18 different meals, you know, for all their kids. Each kid wants a different meal. I'm here to tell you, I don't think, you know, I don't have kids, but I wouldn't allow that. So what I would allow is for if the kid is older than 10, he can make a grilled cheese or a peanut butter sandwich or, I don't know, peanut butter and jelly or something if he didn't like the meal that I was preparing. There's no excuse to be making three different meals for in one family. And it puts a lot of stress usually, but not always, on the mom. So I have another email, and this is from Sarah. And she said, hi, Meg, I'm Sarah from Wareham, Mass. My mornings are chaos. How do I prep without spending my whole Sunday in the kitchen? Sarah, you're not alone. Prep overwhelm is real. But here's the truth. You don't need to meal prep for hours upon hours on a Sunday. Even just 20, 30 minutes, throw it in the slow cooker, and that can make a huge difference. And then remember what we talked about. Every time you make something, you double it. Then you put some of those containers in the freezer. And before you know it, you have your own healthy, fresh, frozen foods ready to grab for any of those nights where you need a plan B or a plan C. And guess what? You can still make the healthy choice, and it will be, you know, an easier choice. It's not going to be as easy as calling Grubhub or going to fast food, but it's going to be ready and it's going to be there for you and it's going to be healthier. And so I think that should be your plan B or C. Start prepping just one thing, like cutting fruit or boiling eggs. Involve the kids. Use leftovers creatively. And remember, you can go over and get my free guide, which we talked about earlier, and that has all kinds of information in it, from frozen fresh pops, you know, it's frozen popsicles that are made at home from all natural things. We know there's high fructose corn syrup and dyes and colorings and all these things that we don't need in some of the popsicles that are sold in the store. Salad swaps, a way to arrange your salads. You can even use mason jars and make 7 salads on a Sunday for the week. You can get some of my gut-friendly healthy snack list that has over 40 plus healthy snacks. You can ask your child what snacks he likes off the list, and then you guys can make them together someday. I have a gut health cheat sheet and, of course, the best breads to get by, because some of the breads that are on the market, let's just say they shouldn't even be able to be called breads. They have so much chemicals and crap in them. And that's not what I want for the Harmony with Food listeners. In the next segment, we're going to talk about progress, not perfection. But before we do that, I just want to talk for a little bit about why waiting isn't the best thing to do. I have many patients who've told me they have been sick for over 20 years, 15 years, 5 years, any of it is too long. A lot of times GI issues just develop out of nowhere one day. I mean, my friend's husband, he developed celiac disease in his late 40s. And so, you know, all kinds of, you can develop lactose intolerance, you could develop food sensitivities. When, remember the big study out of Yale that I read a few weeks ago? You know, if you don't believe Magnificent, I think you can believe Yale and their study about the importance of food sensitivities and how we should all be testing for these things that they're not doing in conventional medicine. But the hidden cost of doing nothing, you know, the cost of guessing, the cost of waiting, the cost of relying on outdated testing, the cost of band-aid solutions. Most people wait until symptoms get louder, but the truth is, the longer you wait, the more expensive and time-consuming it becomes to fix. I've had people say to me that they're just going to try and figure it out on their own after they make a functional health assessment with me for $47.97 over on the homepage at harmonywithfood.com. And guess what? I would say about 99.9% of those people come back and they get put on what we have as a wait list because, you know, I only take a couple people every month. So we're talking about not waiting and acting, because the truth is, the longer you wait, the more expensive and time consuming it becomes to fix. Now, you're listening to the Harmony with Food show. My name's Magnificent. You can follow me on Facebook and Instagram. Don't forget, all of these shows go into a podcast that are on my site at harmonywithfood.com. And if you know anyone who eats food, tell them about the Harmony with Food show. And men, don't forget to tell your wife, your significant other, your sister, your mother about me and the show, because that's a nice segue over to, you know, kind of getting away from the topic yourself and putting it in the hands of an expert. You're listening to the Harmony with Food show. My name's Magnificent. We'll be right back. Did you know that 1 in 7 people have food sensitivities they're not aware of? And those hidden reactions can show up in ways most people never connect to food. Things like inflammation, weight loss resistant, headaches, skin issues, feeling wired and tired, fatigue, bloating, constipation, or running to the bathroom all the time. I'm Meg Marie O'Rourke, and owner of Harmony with Food. In our BioUnique Boutique program, we say test, don't guess. 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
4: Welcome back to the Harmony with Food show. Today's show proves that small, early changes like shifting sleep, prepping ahead, and dropping lunchbox myths beat big last-minute overhauls. You know, in segment one, we talked about resetting sleep, and the routine is gradual, whole-day process. Don't expect perfection overnight. 15, 30 minutes a day for, you know, just a week by week will get your child or grandchild ready for school and the right amount of sleep that they are looking for. Segment two, we talked about lunches don't have to be fancy or flawless. Balance and repeated exposure matter when it comes to kids, and they are more than Instagram-worthy boxes that you may see some fancy stuff online or in Pinterest. Don't worry about that. Just do, if you can do the basics and you could do some prep and you can have your child help, it will make your life easier. And remember, a little prep goes a long way. Batch, involve your kids. If they're 8, 9, or 10, you know, get them involved. Make that part, you know, just like doing homework and eating dinner. They need to get their lunchbox ready for the next day. And remember, the goal is less stress, not, you know, you're never going to have, you know, stick in a protein bar, or maybe you have the food ready in the freezer for the child to take with them in a thermos. You know, whatever it may be, a little prep goes a long way. And Linda, start the sleep shift slow and steady. Mark, let your daughter help and focus on weekly patterns. And Sarah, prep just one thing. Small steps really add up. Consistency and involvement matter more than perfection when it comes to our school lunches and our schedules. Pick one change from each segment that we talked about today. Don't try and overhaul everything at once. Don't go from your son staying up till 12 or 1 to making him go to bed at 9 o'clock one night. It won't work. So remember, we are talking about the importance of back to school reset, routine, lunchbox lies, and fast food traps. And that is not what I want for the Harmony with Food insiders. But next, I'm going to read a couple of reviews. Remember, you can go ahead over at harmonywithfood.com and read some of my testimonies. this person, initials L.O., I discovered Meg's podcast on the radio and after listening for several weeks, decided to take advantage of her functional health assessment. Initially skeptical due to past experience with weight loss program, I was intrigued by her focus on gut health. Since then, I've been smiling ever since. Meg is fun to work with and provides personalized, unique feedback. My blood pressure is now more stable and slightly lower, and my blood sugar remains steady when I avoid foods I'm sensitive to. My naturopathic care physician, who I've been seeing for years, even remarked, "Whatever you're doing, just keep it up." I've struggled with weight loss for years, dealing with swollen ankles, itchy skin, and intermittent knee pain. Excess mucus often forced me to clear my throat during meetings or presentations. After identifying and eliminating foods I was sensitive to, I noticed significant improvements within a week. My throat clearing stopped, knee pain lessened, and I felt more energetic and youthful. My sleep has improved dramatically without the need for sleep aids. I now fall asleep easily, wake only once during the night, and I quickly fall back asleep. After 2 months, I could dance without pain and move freely without my legs buckling or experiencing sharp pain. I'm gradually losing weight, and my waist is down 10 inches, and my thighs are down by 8 inches in 2 months. I've taken up swimming and daily walks, and exercising feels enjoyable again. Thank you, Meg. Another testimonial or review. I contacted Meg in June of this year after problems arose from my primary care yearly blood work results. I have abused food all my life and didn't give much thought or consideration about what was going on with my body. I had heard Meg on her radio show and was impressed. I scheduled a functional health assessment to explain my situation, and Meg was able to help me. I had the recommended blood work and microbiome testing and food sensitivity testing. I kid you not, Meg has changed my life, and we are only 4.5 months in. She is not finished, but wow, it is working, exclamation point. Conventional medicine has failed us, only treating the symptoms. I agree with Meg. Her motto she talks about on the radio show, test, don't guess, and no willy-nilly supplement probiotic consumption. When you have no idea what's going on with your body and what it needs or needs to get rid of. Thank you, Meg. God bless you. And so I will read one more testimonial. It was with much gratitude that I share these words about Meg and her company, Harmony with Food. I have struggled most of my life with various GI issues, but didn't really take many serious steps to get to the bottom of the root causes until 8 years ago. After trying various elimination diets and FODMAP diets and taking all necessary medical testing from my GI doctor, my symptoms changed only slightly, and my doctor told me, you need to be on a high fiber diet, low sugars, and take Benefiber every day. Basically, they were telling me there is nothing else we can do and there's nothing wrong with me. My symptoms continued to worsen. It was ruining my life. It wasn't until I made the decision to get help, as I couldn't do this on my own anymore, that my life was about to change. The moment I had my first conversation with Meg, I knew in the first 10 minutes she was the one for me. Her compassion, extensive clinical knowledge, and hands-on approach through evidence-based research and various GI testing was exactly what I needed. For the first time in almost a decade, I was validated that all these symptoms I was feeling were not just in my head. The GI microbiome testing was a game changer for me. The numbers don't lie. Meg's tenacity and step-by-step guided process is helping me understand that this is a marathon, not a sprint. She is helping me see there is a light shining in this journey one step at a time. If you've been struggling and getting little results and finally made the decision to invest in yourself and your wellness, then Meg is definitely who you want by your side, cheering you on. She is my cheerleader. So again, if you're waiting, you're thinking that you'll do this at another time, time is of the essence. You know, people sometimes, if you've waited more than 6 months, or you've tried to do it on your own and you're going to try again, I'm here to tell you that chances are you will return and you'll say, you know, I couldn't do it, and you'll waste more time, energy, and money. So that's why I created the BioUnique Boutique Collective Program. It's a deep cellular restoration process, and I have developed a six-step methodology that helps busy people uncover and restore the hidden root causes of weight loss resistance, GI issues, metabolic disturbances, and anxiety and depression, so that you can break free from just feeling neutral. Feeling neutral is not the goal, and it's not okay. I am living proof of this. Remember, we've talked about this, that I went from calling in sick to work, having anxiety, and being told I had IBS, just deal with it, and not really getting anywhere with elimination diets or FODMAP diets because they're old school. It may be time to give your gut an oil change. So I've helped thousands of patients just like you. And maybe your doctor hears you, but he's not really listening. Or maybe they just don't have the skill set to help you get to the root cause of your symptoms. I work with many busy people, whether even in retirement, sometimes people are busy, but they're looking for the missing piece of their healthcare puzzle to fix what is going on and get back to feeling like themselves again. They know something is missing, but they were told all their labs were normal. Okay, but they don't feel normal. At best, they feel neutral. They feel dismissed. Maybe you feel discharged, or maybe you were even told to go see a therapist. And so looking for that missing piece of your healthcare journey so you can actually fix what is going on and get back to feeling like yourself again, you know this do-it-yourself thing is not going to work. It's going to take time, energy, and money. And then at that point, you're going to return back to Harmony with Food and say, I do need the help I was looking for. So you can be your own healthcare advocate. You can dig deeper to get to the root cause of your weight loss resistance, GI issues, whether, you know, whatever those issues may be, gas, maybe your stomach feels like you're pregnant. Maybe you eat something and you bloat. You can even drink water and you bloat. I'm here to tell you, it doesn't have to be that way. You can follow me on Instagram and Facebook, all Harmony with Food. You can go over to harmonywithfood.com, make a functional health assessment, or get the free information. And remember, you have to be your own healthcare advocate. We'll be back next week.

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0: 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We have the entire team here. Jason the Republican.
1: How are we doing, folks?
0: Manny the Money Man Resendez.
2: Hi, everybody.
0: I'm Josh Wells, the foreman, getting you to and through your entire retirement. 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Great show planned for you today. We are talking about suitability versus fiduciary responsibilities, how that goes together. Where is that really fitting in your real life? Is it okay to have suitability responsibilities? Is it okay to have fiduciary responsibilities? And where that all goes together. We have a studio packed full of people today. I'm talking, it is crazy in here. We have Mikey O in the studio.
3: Let's get excited.
0: We have Jason the Republican.
1: How we doing, folks?
0: And Manny, the money man, Resendez, killing it on the mic today.
2: Hi, everybody.
0: And I'm Josh Wells. I'm just trying to get people to and through their entire retirement. Now, when we are talking about fiduciary responsibilities and suitability responsibilities, those are actual terms. Those are actually roles that we all play when it comes to, well, putting together a retirement plan or buying a car or doing anything.
2: Yeah, I mean, it's terms that we don't necessarily use every day, but we are actually constantly making decisions based on whether or not it's fiduciary or suitability. I mean, it could be just something as simple as deciding to go to the hardware store and pick up a washer to fix your own sink.
0: Well, that's definitely a suitability, right?
2: Yeah.
0: I need a hex head bolt, and so I'm going to go in and I'm going to talk to the guy in the orange apron. Hey, I need a bolt. He goes, here you go. That's suitability.
2: Yep. Yeah.
0: Fiduciary, how do we define that? What's that?
1: You go in and you say, I have this problem. I don't know what I need. I need some advice on how to fix that.
0: Well, I think it's someone that caters to you.
1: Yeah.
0: Caters exactly. to you, like a custom home builder or my golf clubs.
3: Or a taxi driver that will get you from point A to point B. They cater to your specific goals and
0: so
3: needs.
0: So Uber is now fiduciary?
3: That's right.
0: Uber. Not only does their car smell nice, but they're very polite.
3: And they'll
0: they might ask you
3: what station you want to listen to on the radio.
0: The radio is the most fiduciary part of this I've heard.
2: Yeah.
0: So the way that I look at it is that someone caters to you, a custom builder. I like the idea of a golf club, right? Because it's not me. It's not my golf game. It's my clubs.
2: It's the club's responsibility.
0: That's right. It's the club's responsibility. But it's actually the manufacturer or the human being, the custom builder of those golf clubs, to make sure that they're my height and they fit. I'm a right-handed player, so they fit right-handed. All this kind of thing. That's right. The fiduciary. That's my trust to them.
1: It's the lofts I like. It's everything.
0: The other side of that is suitability, and it's a product. Is it ever okay just to have a product?
2: Absolutely.
0: Yeah.
1: Absolutely.
0: We do it all the time. I need a TV remote. I need a car. I need this. I need that. Right. And we have specs. We have ideas of what we want. So if I take on the role of I'm going to buy a product, somebody has to take on the role of fiduciary and someone has to take on the role of suitability. So when I buy something and I understand it, I am the fiduciary. So then the person that is offering it, like the clerk at Best Buy giving me the TV, is asking me if it's suitable. But the responsibility that it's fiduciary or I trust that it's right is me. Is that how it works?
2: That's it. You couldn't say any cleaner than that.
0: Oh, I could. Let's try one more time.
2: but to get back to your point,
0: have you ever heard my analogies about ice cream?
2: Yes, Neapolitan. But
0: Okay, good.
2: But when you take fiduciary responsibility, it means you're making the decision because you know it's right for you or it's what's best for you.
3: And you think you're capable of making that decision.
2: Right, exactly.
3: Well, that's a decision more that you're comfortable making and owning.
2: Right. Yeah, and then the example with Best Buy, you're going to Best Buy knowing you need a flat screen TV. All the clerk is asking you is, these are the ones that are available to you. Which one do you want? And now you're making the decision because it's right for you.
0: And that makes you the fiduciary. Because
2: correct.
0: You're the decision maker, even though the Best Buy guy might actually have more knowledge on the technology that you're buying. And so they're giving you the data. And then you're trusting that is right. And that's the suitability.
2: Yeah.
0: But the fiduciary still lies on you because you are the captain. You've made that choice. You're the one taking full responsibility for this TV.
1: Right.
0: That's how it works.
1: I think it comes down to just in very simple terms. Are you receiving advice on something or are you actually being sold something? I think it comes down to almost as easily as that. Like you said, if you're going into where those orange aprons are and you're asking for a bolt and you tell them exactly what the size is, you're just talking to someone to sell you something. If you go to someone at Best Buy and you're asking about the TV, you know, you don't know what, if you want 1080i or whatever, and that salesperson actually asks you what is the end purpose for
3: sure.
1: it.
3: Sure. So then they now have a fiduciary responsibility.
1: They're going to give you a recommendation.
3: How are you so real? Are you going to be watching sports? So you got to be watching movies.
4: Correct. Well, I agree.
2: Well, let's jump back off the orange apron there. Let's say you just need to replace a handle on your cabinet in the kitchen. You go in, talk to the guy, say, hey, I need a handle this size. And they
4: can we plug Lowe's for a little bit instead of the orange
2: apron? No problem. So
4: go blue. I like Lowe's. Yeah.
2: But let's say you want to redesign your entire kitchen. Well, at that point, you're going to bring in a specialist who's going to help you design and cater the kitchen around what you want. That designer has a fiduciary responsibility to make sure that what goes into the kitchen is what you want, rather than just having them sell
3: you
2: a part.
3: They're going to accomplish your custom personal goals versus buying a one-off handle.

0: Yep.
1: Like a train, though. A train is a suitability. It was going to Grand Central Station with or without you.
2: They're also right. not going to control the air
1: just
2: on that happen, train for you either.
1: You just happen yeah,
0: exactly.
1: to get on it.
0: Exactly.
1: Yeah. That's, so just that's so we're not losing true. The point here, guys, a train is suitability because it was going there with or without you. You just got on it.
0: Right.
1: A taxi is the fiduciary equivalent of that because it custom, it catered to you. It took whatever route it needed to, and you trusted that they knew the route better than you.
0: Right. Right. You could do it much simpler or, you know, understand what it was going to be with the taxi driver because you said, I want to get to X. And they said, well, this is the best route. So, and they just do it where the train is already doing it, whether you're getting on it or not.
1: Yeah. Yeah. So, like, when it comes down to fiduciary and suitability, if you ever have any questions, just go online to euclidfs.com. When we're getting into suitability, though, let's break down suitability in ugly, gory detail, because there's some people out there still going, well, I don't understand. I don't get it. I think suitability is transactional. Yep. It is strictly transactional, and it is that clear.
3: It's you go in, you have a need, you say what the need is, and they say, these are your choices. Which one do you want? I think it's about as cut and dry as that.
1: So when most people go to Home Depot, let's not cloud this up here, guys. Mm-hmm. We can do this in about a heartbeat, so let's not cloud this up. Yeah. We go to Home Depot, and you go up to gardening, you go up to plumbing, you go up to hardware, and you say, I need a 6-inch carriage bolt. And the guy goes, here you go, and hands it to you. That's suitability. Yeah. If you walk into a financial planner's office and you say, I want to retire and I need income, and that guy just turns around and sells you an annuity because it fits income, here you go. It's the exact same as a carriage bolt. Is there anything wrong with suitability sales?
3: No,
1: because this
3: no,
1: whole thing, not. I keep hearing this all this bashing going on. Well, fiduciary. What about suitability? Is there anything wrong with suitability before we get on this bandwagon?
3: Yeah, no, there's absolutely nothing wrong with it.
1: We do a ton of suitability buys as consumers all the time. And if you're buying something that's suitable, who takes the fiduciary role?
0: I think that's the important
1: the consumer.
0: Part.
1: Let's actually answer questions.
2: U.S. the buyer does.
1: So if I am buying a product and I go up and say to the Home Depot guy, I need a carriage bolt, the Home Depot guy is the suitability, right? He's doing a suitability. He's a suitability agent. He's saying, okay, it's suitable because you asked for it. And then I am the fiduciary because I'm saying I want it and I control it and I understand it and I'm catering to myself.
3: Yeah. And well, let's put it. Well, let's
1: is there
3: it,
1: anything wrong with that?
3: There's nothing wrong with that at all. But let's put that into an actual finance term. When you go into the bank and you buy a CD,
1: that's a great one.
3: That's a suitability transaction. You know, you want a CD. You decide whether or not you want to buy it based on the rate the bank teller tells you.
1: Even if you're shopping out rates, suitability, right? I'm looking for a CD, so I go look for vendors of CDs. Right. I'm not looking for anybody to give me advice on CDs. I'm not looking for anybody to tell me how CDs work. I'm not looking for anything. I understand how they work. I'm a fiduciary. I'm an educated investor. I'm an educated person when it comes to that. I am the fiduciary of the CD. The suitability is the bank liable? Does the bank understand this stuff? Yes. Okay, it hits all my specs. It's a 1080i. It's whatever.
0: Yep. Right, right.
1: It's a CD. It hits my rate, hits my need, and my time frame. That's suitable. Here you go. They sell it to you. That's a suitability sale. Does anybody have to hold your hand and be the fiduciary of that sale?
3: Absolutely not.
1: No, you can do it.
0: You're the fiduciary.
1: There's absolutely nothing wrong with that. I think that's great.
3: Yep. You're the captain of your ship at that point.
1: That's right. I think that is an excellent way of looking at that. I mean, another way is get off finance for just a second so everybody can go, oh, I don't get finance, but I get cars. If my battery dies and I need a new battery and I don't want to take it to my mechanic, I can change my own battery. Two terminals, pop them off. There's a mechanic out there screaming right now.
0: Yeah.
1: But anyway, I want to change my own battery. Two terminals, pop them off. I go to AutoZone or Napa or name a store. I go to it. I tell them I need 10,000 cold cranking amps. And they give me a battery. And I then drop it in my car and I hook it up. When they sold me that battery, what role did they play?
3: They were just playing the suitability role.
1: Yeah, they came in. I told them what I needed. They actually clicked in the computer to make sure that I was doing it right. That still doesn't make them the fiduciary. The fiduciary of it is me because I'm the controller. I'm the captain. I'm the guy driving the ship. I'm the one making the decisions.
2: Just because you get good information from them doesn't make them fiduciary. They're just trusting that information is correct. They're giving you the right battery for the car.
1: Yeah, just because you got advice, just because you got guidance, just because you got instruction, still doesn't take fiduciary responsibility. You still have fiduciary responsibility.

0: it's yours. And but if you buy something, when you're actually taking something, when you're buying a financial plan, but you're not actually going to enact it with that financial firm or that people, that's not a fiduciary.
1: Yep.
0: You're the fiduciary.
1: Right.
0: Just because you bought it, it's nothing better than a magazine.
2: It's just like the carriage bolt we talked about.
0: Yeah.
2: It's just another product.
0: It's just a product. It's just a thing. It's just a walk away.
1: If you're
0: away.
1: Taking that plan and going down the street to the next guy because you like him better, that you're still the fiduciary on that because the guy down the street didn't have anything to do with that plan. He's just now putting it into suitability form for you because he's actually selling you the products that might go along
0: yeah.
1: with that.
0: I think a lot of people get turned around with that. Just quickly get turned around and said, oh, no. Hey, I bought it from him. That means he's the fiduciary. No. You're the fiduciary. You're the one that wanted it. You're the one that said it. Yep. And when is it that we shouldn't be the fiduciary? I think that's coming up. I think we got to touch on that probably in the show here sometime.
3: Yeah,
0: but I think it's a great thing to talk about.
3: And that's a great point because when you buy something and it's just suitability based, you have to understand whether or not what the actual rules and guidelines are. Are you being the fiduciary because you bought it, or are you going to pass it on to somebody else? And like you mentioned, we're going to talk a little bit more about that in a little bit.
0: Yeah. 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
5: 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We have a studio full of people today. We have Jason the Republican.
6: How are we doing, folks?
5: Aren't you supposed to be on the campaign trail or something?
6: I'm always on the campaign.
5: Oh, you're always on the campaign. And Manny the Money Man Resendiz.
7: Hi, everybody.
5: Hi, everybody. And I'm Josh Wells, just trying to get us to and through retirement. Now, when we are talking about fiduciary and suitability is just transactional. It's that easy. It's just straightforward. But you have to think about fiduciary, and that's where people just kind of just freak out and lose all their thought process. Fiduciary is catering to you. It's almost philosophical. It's, I have responsibilities. I trust that this person's doing the right thing. And it's a communication. And that person understands that they've taken that trust. Not just that you've given them that trust, but they've taken that trust. That's the fiduciary. So they have to be catering to you.
7: Yeah, fiduciary is a two-way street at that point. Both people who are in this fiduciary relationship have to understand what each other's roles are. You know, yours being, I'm going to give you all the information you need to be able to help me make the best decision possible. And that other person knows that they are actually helping, guiding you to the right decision for your end goal in the end. And that can get be a little bit gray if you're not sure where that role is and where it begins.
6: Right. As the person that's taking the fiduciary responsibility, or at least asking for it, have they asked the correct questions? You know, what is your end goal? What are you trying to accomplish here? What are we talking about today? Not this particular product work for you. Take this survey. Does it fit for you? They're actually taking a responsibility that they are going to be doing the right thing for your best interest down the road.
5: Right, but they're doing more than just walking through your shoes, right? They're just not trying to take a path of what does it look like from your eyes. They're actually trying to actually understand, what am I trying to accomplish if I were you? If I had all the responsibilities that you have, how would it turn out if I was in charge? That's fiduciary. They're catering to you. And go back to that taxi driver.
7: Yeah.
5: Right. I get in his cab, and the cab is suitable because I got in the cab. What made him fiduciary is that I trust that he knows how to get from point A to point B the most efficient and cheapest way.
8: Right. And right. He's licensed.
5: And yes. He's licensed. He's obligated. He has, I trust that he's doing that and that he's going to be the best for the job. And he then caters to me by doing it my way, custom build it for me.
7: Yeah, and to kind of build off that custom build, it's no different than hiring an architect who's actually going to build your home. They're going to ask you, what do you want? How do you want it to look? What are some of the features you want it to be? And they're going to design it from scratch for you. So this way, it's custom built to you, and they have a responsibility to make sure that it actually fits you.
5: Well, the plan is custom to you, and so yes. the architect has fiduciary in the plan.
7: Correct.
5: But if the architect doesn't actually employ the builder and actually oversee the build, the fiduciary changes a little bit.
6: Exactly.
5: And that's where it gets really cloudy.
6: And I think that's where a lot of people just don't understand how the fiduciary actually works. And in that example, Josh, now the fiduciary for that would now become the builder itself. Because
5: the custom builder.
6: The custom builder, because now the architect has literally sold a plan is all they've done.
5: Yeah, now it becomes a suitability on the architect.
6: Exactly. Exactly.
5: And the custom builder now takes fiduciary to make sure that they're going to trust that they can follow the architect's plans.
6: Right.
5: And cater to the need of the client and fulfill the plan.
7: Correct. And that's where understanding where the fiduciary responsibility starts and ends becomes extremely important, especially when it comes to your own retirement strategy. If you go and sit down with your advisor and they develop the plan, but then you go somewhere else to have it enacted or built or put together, that original advisor is no longer fiduciary responsible.
5: Yeah, they're just suitability because you bought a magazine. Exactly. It just happened to be bound with all your finances in it.
7: Exactly. Right. Yep. You got a really cool binder.
5: You got a really cool binder. And now the secondary that you went to, the next financial advisor you went to, they say, hey, do this. Now you have to make sure that they are a fiduciary.
7: Yeah, because then at that point, that's where it could be either you yourself or the fiduciary because you're telling the advisor what to do. Or that advisor will take the responsibility of being a fiduciary from you because they're going to help you build that plan into reality.
5: Manny, you're raising a great point. What is the only way you know that the actual advisor took fiduciary responsibility? You have to sign a piece of paper pushing fiduciary to them. Or else you are the fiduciary because you took the plan. You put this plan in place. You brought it to me. So now you're the fiduciary again.
7: Exactly. Right.
5: And the guy that's saying, oh, no, I'm your advisor. I'm just going to sell you all the stuff. Now could work just for Best Buy.
7: Correct.
6: Exactly.
7: Yeah.
6: Exactly.
7: And that's where you really have to understand when in the process you are either keeping fiduciary responsibility or giving it.
6: Yes. Yeah. Because in that scenario, the advisor that's taking the suitability might not necessarily agree with the plan you brought him, but you said, I want that plan.
7: Yeah, so exactly.
6: And now it's your plan, it's not his.
7: Exactly. And the easiest way to find out whether or not you have a suitability plan or a fiduciary plan and where you stand in it, just call us here at Euclid Financial at 401-727-2727. And we can at that point kind of go through everything that you have and let you know where you actually stand in responsibility of who's actually helping you, who's actually guiding you, which kind of really brings me up to the next point where I really want to talk about is why is it actually important to understand whether you are the fiduciary or not? And I think we come across this a lot, and I kind of want to talk about some of the experiences we've come through with that.
5: Well, it's gray out there. I'm telling you, it should be very clear because there are roles, and there's only two roles. It's it.
7: Yeah.
5: I'm either the suitability or I'm the fiduciary. You can never be both at the exact same time.
7: Correct.
5: You can't be. Right. Someone has to be selling. Someone has to be buying. And somebody has to initiate the darn thing. I don't just walk up to a car lot because I like the pretty colors. I need a car.
6: Right.
5: So now I am the fiduciary.
7: Yep,
5: the guy selling me cars, just suitability.
7: Yep.
5: What kind of car you want, buddy?
6: Yeah, exactly.
5: Hey, buddy, what kind of car you want?
7: Exactly. Well, maybe we should stay away from that one a little bit. But for the most part, having a suitability plan isn't a bad thing. It just means you are aware of your responsibility and you're building up. Like in your build-up years, a lot of people tend to have a suitability plan because it's easier and they
5: 401ks.
7: Can choose.
5: Exactly. 401ks are all suitability.
7: Yep.
5: Anytime a defined benefit plan from your employer, those are all suitabilities. The easiest way for me to get my mind around it is general practitioners. So think about your general care physician. Think about any kind of general professional. The guy at Home Depot, these kind of things, right? They're all suitability. there's no way they're fiduciary. They can't be. They can't truly cater to you because they sell standard golf clubs. You go to Kmart to buy your golf clubs. That's suitability. I need a pair of golf clubs. I got them.
7: Right.
5: That's not custom. That's not for you. That was for everybody or 100,000 people like you.
7: Yeah, like the general contractor.
5: If it's like that, then it is suitability. I bought an annuity. Great. You bought an annuity? That's perfect. It's suitability. It's like buying a CD. It's like buying a stock, a bond, a mutual fund. It's like buying it. It's just a product at that point. How does it fit in your plan? You are the fiduciary.
6: Right. You're the one that has to decide how that fits.
5: You're the one that bought it, and exactly. You're the one that has to now put that puzzle piece in your puzzle.
7: Exactly.
5: And if you don't know how that fits, you need to question why you're buying it.
7: Yeah. And a lot of times that suitability plan is because when you're with your employer, they're spoon feeding you. They're giving you the information you need to make the decisions. And then you're just making the transaction.
5: Because your question was, why is it important? I think it's important to understand suitability and how it's product driven. Because if you're just, because remember, it's a vendor and someone's selling something. If Kmart could get you to come into Kmart every day, they won't stop you. Just like Subway. If you're going to go to Subway to buy a sandwich, they will sell you lunch every day of the week. And it would be great if they sold you 7 days a week.
7: Yep.
6: Yeah, they'd love it.
5: And they got you to come back for dinner.
7: Thanks. It's suitable.
8: That's right. The food is edible. Enjoy it. Have a nice day. We'll see you tomorrow.
7: Exactly.
8: Yeah. No care for the future.
5: Right. So the fiduciary on that is you to say, I don't need it. I have to show restraint and say no. And that's weird. That's the fiduciary. So you're the fiduciary in that situation.
7: Yep. And then when it comes down to whether or not the fiduciary is a good fit for you, when you actually need to switch to that, you got to kind of look at what are your goals, what are you trying to accomplish? And a lot of times heading into retirement and heading into that next phase of where your income is going to come from, that's typically where a fiduciary would step in because now you're looking for someone to help guide you.
6: Well, you're looking at that point. You're looking for more of advice and recommendations on how your monies are going to work together versus I want this particular product because it can do this particular thing.
7: Oh, and I think it's even simpler than that. Once you get to that point, chances are you probably already bought all the stuff you need. It's just a matter of how does it actually fit together and am I going in the right direction? And sometimes you need a little bit of guidance with that.
5: So back to the thought, right? Clarification. If I'm talking to a general practitioner, and that could be a financial, that could be a broker, that could be anybody, that could be a doctor, that could be a lawyer. If they're general practicer, if they're just a general practicer and they sell general, it's suitability. You can lie to yourself and say it's fiduciary. But general, when you buy something from a general practitioner, it's suitability. If you go to a specialist, think about a specialist. You go to an oncologist about for surgery of cancer, or you go to a tax attorney that's only dealing with the IRS because you're in the throes of an audit and you've signed over, I don't know, affidavit saying talk to them only.
7: Yep.
5: If you go to a financial planner that's going to walk you through your total retirement and you signed a document that says, you know you're my fiduciary, do it right.
8: Right.
5: You have to sign that paper. If you don't sign that paper, you have a suitability planner. There's nothing wrong with that, but that's who you have.
6: Right.
5: So you can't say that's fiduciary. No, it's not. Right. That's suitability.
8: Right. What type of, if you ask that same financial advisor, what type of client do you work with? And he says, well, anybody with a pulse. Suitability.
5: Yeah.
7: Well, it just means you got a general practitioner.
8: People I work with,
5: or you're talking to your doctor.
8: You have a very specific target of you, in that case, your market. I work with retirees, I work with new homeowners, I work with whatever, but you want to have a specific specialty, not I do a little bit of everything.
5: Right. And another way of looking at that is exactly what you're saying. If I have a guy, I have a broker, I have a great advisor, I love him, and I haven't talked to him in 5 years. I haven't talked to him in 2.5 years. No, you have a suitability advisor. There's nothing wrong with that. You have a guy. You have a guy that sells you stuff when you need it, when you request it. You have a guy. That's suitability. There's absolutely nothing wrong with that relationship because if you needed a paint guy, when you needed paint, you go to Home Depot. Your Home Depot is your paint guy. Right. When it comes down to financial products, you have a guy. He's either at the bank and he's suitability, or he's at one of the large box stores, like, I don't know, one of the insurance companies, that you have a guy. You don't have a fiduciary. If you have a specialist, a surgical specialist, someone that gets you to and through your retirement, somebody that actually lays it out, that would be a fiduciary. Someone that calls you and talks to you every 6 months, 12 months at the latest. That's a fiduciary. That's someone invested in you, catering to you. That's a fiduciary. That's a very clear delineation.
8: Is that
5: yes,
8: the word?
5: That's delineation. The word. Yep. Now, nice. So if you have two different situations here, one, I don't talk to this guy but every 2-3 years, or I haven't talked to him in 6 years. We hear that all the time. But he's my broker. He has fiduciary responsibility. No, he doesn't. He is your suitability guy. He sold you products, and you bought them. You have a great mutual fund because you bought it from him.
8: And you are the fiduciary.
5: Exactly. Yep. If you have a guy that calls you every 6 months, walks you through your plan, caters to you, does everything that you need to do, and actually you trust him or her, that's a fiduciary. 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
5: 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We have Jason the Republican.
6: Hey, how we doing, folks?
5: Manny the Money Man Resendiz.
7: Hi, everybody.
5: And I'm Josh Wells, trying to get everybody to and through their entire retirement. Now, fiduciary responsibilities are clear. It's very clear. If someone's being catered to, or you're catering to yourself, or you're catering to someone else, you are the fiduciary. If you are buying something, if someone is selling you something, if you have a TV, or you have a remote, or you bought something, right? A carriage bolt from Home Depot, that is suitability. It's suitable for what you're trying to do. Sometimes when you talk about finance, that gets really cloudy. Well, I thought he was the fiduciary. He recommended this. Well, did he recommend it because you put him in a suitability situation?
8: Right. Did you come in and say, this is what I want?
5: I
8: want
5: to retire.
8: He recommended this.
5: Yeah, in English. I want to retire at 65. How do I do that? I have no income. Well, sir, you need to buy an annuity.
8: Right.
9: Suitability.
5: Yeah, that's suitability. Yep. Does that have a fiduciary responsibility to it? Yes.
8: It does.
5: And it's yours.
8: The customer's.
5: Because you walked in and said, I want...
8: Right.
5: Right. Yes.
9: Every transaction has a suitability and a fiduciary
5: every
9: position
5: one of
9: on
5: them.
9: It. Just what side it lies on.
7: It just depends on which
9: shoulder
5: right.
7: it falls
5: you're
7: on.
5: Right.
7: Yep.
5: So how do you make sure that you're, because if you're looking for a fiduciary, someone to take responsibility, right, you have to go to a specialist. So specialists are fiduciaries.
7: Yep.
5: So like when you're talking about general practitioners, I went to my general physician and he said, yeah, you need to go talk to a specialist. I don't know what that is. Or I would take these pills and maybe it'll go away, but let's get you into a dermatologist. That was suitability. These pills are suitable for you. You're not going to grow back here. Here you go. Right?
8: Right.
5: But I don't know why that thing is growing. So
7: maybe
5: let's get you. Let's go to a dermatologist. So the dermatologist now is probably going to be your fiduciary to say, okay, let's get through this. Let's cater to you and figure out what it is. Let's scrape you, poke you, and I don't know, whatever the heck else they do.
7: Exactly.
5: Right?
7: Try
5: that's
7: to understand
5: how they, that's
7: what's
5: how it goes.
7: Going on.
5: I was just doing a workshop last night, and there's no joke. I was literally just doing this last night. And we were talking, and I leaned over, and the people in front of me said, hey, I have 3 advisors, his, hers, and mine, right? So it was we have a joint monies that we have an advisor with. I have my own monies that I have an advisor with, and then I have then she has her third and her advisor. None of them talk. They're all fiduciary to them to us. That and I said to him, and it really made him mad. I said, that's probably not true. I said, which one of these guys did you sign a form saying that you are full fiduciary to me and you only cater to me, but you don't communicate with anybody else? Because that takes away the trust. If you don't communicate, there's no trust. If anybody's been married, you know communication is a key.
8: Yes.
5: So if you have three advisors but don't talk to each other, they cannot be fiduciary. They're situational. They're suitable.
9: Right.
5: Because you've taken full responsibility of fiduciary, even though you put these people in a position to be the fiduciary, but you haven't given them any power to be the fiduciary.
6: Yeah, at that
5: That's level. Like going to Home Depot and saying, well, I need this bolt. Don't give me that one. Give me a different one.
8: Yeah, exactly. Ordering what you want and then saying, this isn't the one that I ordered. That's exactly what that means. And,
5: right. I'm going to wear this party dress out, but I'm not going to take the tags off because I'm going back with it.
8: Yeah,
5: right. Because it's not going to be there. That's not real fiduciary. That's suitability. So this person that went to the workshop last night was talking, and they said, well, I want you to be my fiduciary. I said, no. You should have saw their face. They were like, well, why not? I said, well, you don't communicate with three other people. What's a fourth going to do for you?
8: Right.
5: That's
8: what's
5: not who
8: my
5: we are.
8: Real role going to be.
5: Yeah.
8: Is what you have to ask.
5: We get
8: yourself.
5: People to and through, and we get serious people. If you're seriously thinking about retiring, if you're seriously thinking about doing this, hey, I'm all in. I will help you, and I will give you every bit of heart and soul I have to get there. But if you're going to just use me for whatever information you need and then ask me to be your full fiduciary, well, that's a huge liability, and I can't do that. Because if you're not going to actually take the drugs I prescribe, or you're not going to do what I need, I can't take responsibility for your course of action or your
8: right.
5: treatment.
8: Yeah. And now you're just taking actions on your own.
5: Well, if you want me to put together a plan and sell it to you, I will take a suitability role. But you have to understand, it's a suitability role. I'm going to give you a plan, and I'm going to say, this is a good plan. If I were in your shoes, this is what I would do. Do you want to buy it? It's a magazine. It just happens to be custom fit to you.
9: Right. And if you want the whole kit and caboodle, you want the whole thing, then that's a different stance. That's the opposite
5: kit
9: of that.
5: Kit caboodle is code for fiduciary?
9: For the whole thing.
5: Okay, the whole thing.
6: So the whole ball of wax.
5: The whole ball of wax. I think we're off rail here. So when we talk about fiduciary, if you want somebody to take responsibilities for your actions, you have to give them the power to do that and not just, oh, here you go.
8: Right.
5: You have to sign off on it and say, I am listening to this person because they're a specialist, right? 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
4: 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We have a bang-up of a show going on. It is suitability versus fiduciary. Everybody gets turned around on this because they get the terms messed up, but it's actually very, very clear. And to help us clear it all up, we have Jason the Republican.
5: How are we doing, folks?
4: And Manny the Money Man Resendez.
6: Hi, everybody.
4: And I'm Josh Wells, trying to get you to and through your entire retirement. Now, when we are talking about suitability and fiduciary, we already talked about suitability a great deal. That is transactional. That is, I bought something. There's nothing wrong with it. I bought a CD. That was suitability. I went to the bank. The bank said it was suitable. I bought it. It's everything I hit. I hit the rate. I hit the time. I hit the energy. I hit the dollar figure in. I am the fiduciary, right? Yep. As a client, I am the fiduciary on that transaction. Suitability right. was the bank. Fiduciary is I am, right? Yep. Me, correct. The client.
6: You, correct. You knew what you wanted. You asked for it, and they just helped provide it for you.
4: Because I was the captain of the ship. I was the guy. I had trust in myself to do it right.
5: Right.
4: So let's talk about fiduciary. Yes. The roles of fiduciary sometimes, are you sure it's me? Is it there? Is it? No, it's very clear. Was I in control or was somebody else in control? If you are in control, you are the fiduciary. If somebody else is in control or catering to you, they are the fiduciary.
6: Yep. And the number one sign that you have given fiduciary responsibility to somebody else is you've signed off on an agreement with them.
4: Well, when you talk about finances.
6: Correct.
4: When you talk about financial advisors and these kind of things, if you signed a piece of paper that said, yes, Manny Resendez is my fiduciary, and you sign that, then that is very clear. If you did not sign that, there's a good chance it's suitability. Is there anything wrong with that? No.
5: Yeah, absolutely.
4: There's with it if you don't know the roles?
6: Yes.
5: Absolutely.
4: That's the problem. If the consumer does not know the roles, but the advisor assumes they do, that's where the problem is.
6: That's where
4: everybody gets in their coffee clutch and they start shaking their fist and spilling their coffee.
5: Yep. That coffee
4: clutch. I can't believe that they do this. This is an atrocity.
6: Yep. Why didn't they tell me this? Why aren't they doing that?
4: Yeah. I'm telling you, I have only had two cups of coffee and atrocity was a hard word.
6: Ooh.
4: But we got it. So this is how it goes together. And so a fiduciary is the person that caters to you. And so the easiest way to figure out if you have a fiduciary, if you have a financial advisor and you sign a piece of paper, it's a fiduciary. Very clear. What if I didn't sign the piece of paper, but I still think they're my fiduciary? Do they talk to you every 6 months? Do they talk to you 12 months minimum? Do they cater to what you need, not just sell you things?
5: Right.
4: Do they say, this is the way the plan...
5: Are they implementing the things that you agreed upon?
4: Yep. And you trust that you are in a good place, and they trust that you are doing the right thing for them.
5: Yep. Yes. Yeah.
4: Right?
5: Yes.
4: That's the deal.
5: Yep.
4: And so if I talk to somebody every 6 to 12 months and they're following the prescribed plan and strategy to get to the end goal, that's fiduciary.
5: Correct.
4: Do I have to get, as a fiduciary, do they have to get to the goal?
6: Yes.
4: They don't.
5: They don't have to get there because There's outside factors.
4: But if you're what if the TV broke? I bought a TV from Best Buy. Best Buy said, yes, this is a good TV, but the manufacturer put faulty parts in it. Best Buy didn't know that. Best Buy was suitability. It's suitable. Now that you're the fiduciary, who owns that TV?
7: You do.
4: How could I push off that responsibility or that factor, that loss as the fiduciary? I could have bought the warranty.
5: Yeah. Yep. Right.
4: If I didn't buy the warranty, then it wouldn't be there. Yep. And that would be the insurance product, right?
5: Yeah. Right.
4: So you have to think through it. And if that was a complex thought to somebody, call Euclid Financial Services at 401. Yeah, right. No, I'm only kidding. But that's how it goes together. So you have to think through that. As a fiduciary, it's not scary to be your own fiduciary. But if you do not know how to do electrical work, you're probably not going to put a new breaker box in your basement
7: situation, right,
4: and grab a hold. Don't lick your hand and grab the 220or the 440.
6: Yeah, at that point, you're probably going to pass your fiduciary responsibility on
4: to a licensed electrician.
5: Right.
4: And so now your fiduciary responsibility goes to the licensed electrician, and now the licensed electrician does their job. And you actually prescribe to their job. These are the breakers I got to put in. Yep, these are the breakers. Okay, do it. That's it.
5: Exactly.
4: There was no problem there.
6: Yep.
4: And you signed a document saying, I'll pay you for this responsibility.
5: Right.
4: At the end of that responsibility, what happened to that fiduciary responsibility?
6: At that point, the responsibility of pretty much the work is now
4: completed
6: by him. The relationship, for the most part, is ended.
4: Unless there's a warranty.
6: Correct. Right.
4: And that's
5: there will always be a warranty on something like that.
4: But not if you get a guy that doesn't carry one, right? It's a prescribed. It has to be there. You have to take the warranty.
6: It has to be part of the service.
4: Yeah, it has to be part of the service. If it's not, I don't cloud it up, but you have to have that. If it's not, then it is done, and that fiduciary responsibility is over, and now it becomes a suitability. Is that breaker box still suitable for what you're trying to do, even though your life has changed?
6: Yeah.
4: That's how it works. So suitability and fiduciary kind of all go together.
6: If you've got questions about whether or not your actual strategy is a suitability or a fiduciary, the easiest way to figure it out is just call us here at Euclid Financial Services, 401-727-2727. But we've been kind of, talking about this topic and going suitability, fiduciary, what it is, what it all means. And I think the real question now is why is it important for you, and how does it actually fit into your own life? Because there are some things that you can do on your own, and there are other things you really should get an outside source from.
4: Yeah, there's no shame in actually saying, hey, I've hit my limit of knowledge. And a lot of people do this, but then they try to add in more knowledge. And once you take responsibility, once you give away fiduciary responsibility and you take it back, you have to reassign it. I think that's one of the problems.
6: Yeah.
4: And so when somebody takes on, so I hired an electrician, but I don't like that electrician. That guy keeps bringing wires into my house. Whatever the reason is, if it's rational or it's not, it's up to you. You're the controller. You own the thing. You paid the guy. If you don't like the electrician, you throw him out. You are now the fiduciary back again.
5: Yeah. Right.
4: That's exactly why it matters. That's why it's important to understand the rules. Because if you throw somebody out, get off my property, or you kids get off my lawn, right? Whatever the deal is, get off my property. I no longer want you to be my plumber, my electrician, whatever the fiduciary responsibilities I just paid for.
6: Yep.
4: Get out of here. They're no longer your fiduciary. Now you are the fiduciary by default.
7: Ready.
4: Because your house is going to burn down unless you do something.
7: Yeah, exactly.
4: You
7: need to realize
4: that. If I have a financial advisor, because how many times do we hear this in the boardroom? I have a financial advisor. I don't really like them. I don't really care. I don't really trust them. But they do all my trades. They do all this stuff. And I got this problem. It was this year I had, this. How many of us feel that way and then still say that guy's fiduciary responsible?
5: Right.
4: You have taken full fiduciary responsibility away from that guy as soon as you said, I don't like him.
6: Yeah, at that point, the trust is gone.
4: The fiduciary is back to you.
6: Yeah, right. And now you have to decide, am I going to keep it or am I going to give somebody else the responsibility? Yep.
4: Right, and it's the exact same thing with the plumber or the electrician. We just don't think of it like that, but that's how it works. As soon as I said, I don't trust that you're not going to burn down my house, Mr. Electrician, get out of here. It's the same as saying to a financial planner, and you don't have to say it to their face. You just have to stop talking to them.
6: Well, let's go back to your car analogy. I'm fiduciary responsible because I'm going to go and buy a new battery pack to replace the battery in my car because it died. But if I put the battery in wrong and something shorts out, now I have a decision to make. Do I still be responsible for it and actually try to fix it again?
4: Do I chase,
6: do I chase it down the electrical surge, or do I say, you know what, this is out of my league?
4: This does explain why your dash was off your car the other day.
6: Now, at that point,
7: done this before,
6: do I pass on that responsibility to a licensed mechanical professional who can actually fix it, and I don't have to worry about it and know it's done right?
5: Right, and that's the point. When do you take the responsibility, and when do you pass it on to someone else? And you know, like you had said, you have to trust the person you're passing it on to. And if you have it with someone, and then all of a sudden you don't feel, you don't trust that person like you did before, and you take it back, just know that you have taken it back because you no longer have the same relationship with that person.
4: And most of the time, it's not a big deal.
5: Right.
4: Most of the time, it's not a big deal to take it back. But if you take it back and then never reassign it, you still have to have an electrician come in. You still have to do that.
5: Right.
4: Don't forget that you took the responsibility back.
5: Right. You now have to go find that new person.
4: Right. Well, let's say it's even the old person because you changed your mind. You liked them, you hated them, then you liked them again. This happens. We're human.
7: The original app is still there.
4: You like them, you hate them, you like them again. You've taken fiduciary responsibility away from them, knowingly or unknowingly, back to you because you've stopped talking to them for a period of time. So they could not be your fiduciary.
5: Right.
4: Now that you're back to liking them, you have to reassign a fiduciary responsible back to them because they don't know their fiduciary.
5: Yep. Yeah, they think they're in a suitability stance.
4: Yeah, they don't know they're babysitting your kids. They think you're still here. You went to the movies, and they're like, okay, tell your parents I'm gone. No, Uncle Jay said you're supposed to stay, right? You've got to tell him that you're still here. They don't know that they're not fiduciary anymore.
7: Clear communication.
4: Is how you have a fiduciary. If you are not clearly communicating, and one person says, no, I think I'm standing over here, and the other one says, no, you're over where? That's a problem.
6: Yeah,
5: right.
4: That's a problem.
7: That's true. That's right. You got to be on the same page.
4: It's actually crazy.
6: And a lot of times, this decision or these choices happen just as you're about to go into retirement. You've done all your general planning up to then, whether it was yourself or with another advisor. And now you're just trying to figure out, has my relationship changed from suitability to fiduciary? Do I still need it? Don't I need it? And it gets, your head can spin if you haven't stopped and actually taken a chance to kind of figure out where you're going.
4: Well, it is one of the biggest responsibilities. So fiduciary responsibility. If I'm going to take my fiduciary, I'm the captain of my own ship. I'm in charge. I might not want to be in charge, but my words and everything I'm saying is putting me in charge. Buy this. Do this. I want this. I want that. It's almost like being at the custom kitchen shop and you're saying, I want cherry cabinets. I want this. I want this, this, this, this. I need this kind of faucet. You're actually in charge of that kitchen. If you go to the designer and you say, tell me what you think. What do you want? And they ask you for your opinion of tastes and colors and options, but they're still designing.
6: Yep.
4: Their fiduciary.
6: Yeah.
4: Your suitability. Right. It's suitable for me.
6: Yep. Tell me.
4: Everybody has a role. Here. You're either in suitability or you're fiduciary. If you think your role is to sit back and go, it worked, it didn't, ooh, you got problems.
6: Mm.
4: You're not going to retire. All you're going to do is go, I didn't retire.
5: Right.
4: That stinks. Or my golden years stink. Have you ever heard anybody say, oh man, what's so golden about these years? Oh my, you weren't suitability or a fiduciary. You let your ship just go out and you forgot to turn on the engine.
7: When it comes to that,
6: you are a fiduciary to your own retirement. How you delegate it is up to you. Do you keep the role or do you give it to somebody else? And that's where it comes down to you hear us say it all the time. You choose when you're going to retire or retirement's going to choose when you retire.
4: Well, I like it better as a surprise retirement or premeditated.
5: Yeah, exactly.
4: I like that. The other one I like is every day is Saturday. That's always a good one. What's the other one?
5: 30 years of Saturdays?
4: Oh,
6: 30 years of unemployment.
7: 20 years of unemployment.
4: Yeah, 10 to 20 years of unemployment. I absolutely love that. That retirement, everybody, is 10 to 20 years of unemployment. Don't forget about that. Now, we have had a great show. We love you guys. Tune in next week. We can't wait to hear from you again. Call in, email us, drop us lines. It makes the shows go a lot faster because we can read your emails and see how it goes. Talk to you soon. Love you.
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10: A few miles from the glass spires of Midtown Atlanta lies the South River Forest. 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
18: The sanctions were just the start of it. I'm Daria Albinger, Fox News. The Trump administration is ramping up the economic pressure on Iran. Fox's Jonathan Hunt is in Tel Aviv.
19: If Treasury Secretary Scott Bessent wants to collapse the economy, as he put it, then much more needs to be done. So he will head to a G20 summit in Asheville, North Carolina next week, trying to appeal to those countries to join the U.S. sanctions program. Now, the biggest trading partners still left for Iran are China, Russia, India, Turkey, Iraq, Pakistan, and Qatar. China is the biggest problem for the U.S. there because they've already said they will not take part in the sanctions program.
18: China's refusal to sanction Iran has led to several statements from Iranian officials. In one, the Iranian foreign minister claimed that America uses the media to influence prices for personal gain and to keep America in a losing war. He also says Israeli-aligned actors promote war. Bad weather is slowing the rescue crews in flood-ravaged Nepal. Here's Fox's Jackie Ibanez.
20: A race against time to find survivors, with the death toll rising following the flooding disaster on the Nepal-China border. More than 600 people are confirmed dead. Another 2,500 people remain missing, among them 90 Americans. Rescue crews are still pulling out survivors caked in mud. The U.S. State Department says so far 5 Americans have been brought to safety.
18: The Red Cross estimates about 93,000 people need aid, with clean water being a major concern. A group of soldiers in Niger has rebelled against officers at a key military base and fired at a sensitive locations in the capital in what was seen as a major threat to the country's struggling junta. 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
18: Just days after a trial date was set for Khalid Sheikh Mohammed, a federal judge said the alleged 9/11 mastermind's confession could not be used in court.
23: On Friday, a judge ruled Khalid Sheikh Mohammed's confession, reportedly given back in 2007, may not be used against him in an upcoming trial. This decision means further delays for the case that is set for trial in summer of 2028. The New York Post reports the judge who issued the ruling over concerns the confession was given under duress. The trial judge was quoted as saying, "The prosecution has failed to prove by a preponderance of the evidence that Mr. Mohammed's statements to the FBI were voluntarily given. The confession is believed to be a crucial piece of evidence."
18: That's Fox's Mark Meredith with details. The jury in the new trial of Massachusetts mother Lindsay Clancy has the weekend off.
0: On Friday, a judge dismissing the jury of 9 women and 3 men until Monday morning. Jurors began deliberating Thursday and will determine whether Lindsay Clancy is guilty of 3 counts of first-degree murder. The 36-year-old former labor nurse admits to strangling her 3 young children, ages 5, 3, and 8 months in 2023, before throwing herself from a second-floor window in a suicide attempt. But she's pleaded not guilty to the charges. Her attorney argues she shouldn't be held criminally responsible because she was experiencing postpartum psychosis and was over-medicated. The prosecution alleges the killings were planned, that Clancy strategically waited until her ex-husband left their home, and that she was fully aware of her actions. Kristen Goodwin, Fox News.
18: Nashville International Airport could be getting a new name. Dolly Parton International. Governor Bill Lee says it would be a lasting tribute to Parton's indelible legacy and the generations of people that she inspired across Tennessee and around the world. A petition drive is underway, and it's gotten 120,000 signatures so far. I'm Dario Alderman. This is Fox News.
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0: 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I'm going to get to your calls. 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Ken in Michigan, fire away.
1: Okay, now speaking as a Christian, also former Sunday school teacher, one of the things that I had done is extensive studying on the teachings of Islam and the history of Islam. And this is not just a Jewish problem. When you have a group of people who are taught as a basic teaching, death to the non-believer, death to the infidel, that's a big problem.
0: Yeah, I agree. Thank you. Thank you for the call, Ken. I asked specifically for Jewish callers so we could hear inside Jewish conversations. I appreciate the fact that you are right about a lot of what you are saying. Let me see here. Dan in Southfield, Michigan, what are you hearing? What are you seeing in the Jewish community?
2: So I can say with absolute certainty that the Jewish community within Southfield is very concerned with Abdul Said's, candidacy.
0: What kind of conversations are happening? And for people who don't know Michigan, Southfield, I know it. My wife is from the Detroit area, so I know all these communities. Describe Southfield and its proximity to Dearborn, which is the Arab base.
2: Right. So ironically enough, I actually got married in Detroit, and it was actually in Dearborn where I got married, so I'm very familiar with the area. Southfield is primarily is very very Jewish community, and the people I speak to there are extremely concerned. First of all, most of them are Republicans. They want Mike Rogers in general because of his philosophies, but they're also very concerned regarding Mr. Said and his.
0: Do you think Buck and I are having this debate? Do you think Jewish voters are going to change their votes based on Abdul El-Sayed being the nominee?
2: I have not spoken to one Jewish voter who's going to support El-Sayed.
0: Okay, well, that helps, but you also said you knew a lot of Republicans. We got a bunch of people who still, I want to hear, again, the test. Can you pass the test? What do they do? He understood the assignment. That's the new phrase that's very popular with the kids. Can you understand the assignment? Jewish voters, what are conversations like? Take us into your world. This is a battleground race. Abdul El-Sayed hates Jewish people. Are Jewish people going to take note and not vote for him, or are they going to continue to be Democrat loyalist? 877-282-2882 is the phone number. Call us, 877-282-2882. Buck, also, 800-282-2882. They should both work, by the way. When we come back, more craziness coming out of the WNBA plus Dolly Parton.
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15: Under pressure. I'm Roxanne Evans, Fox News. The Trump administration ramping up economic pressure on Iran. Fox's Jonathan Hunt in Tel Aviv with more.
16: If Treasury Secretary Scott Bessent wants to collapse the economy, as he put it, then much more needs to be done. So he will head to a G20 summit in Asheville, North Carolina next week, trying to appeal to those countries to join the U.S. sanctions program. Now, the biggest trading partners still left for Iran are China, Russia, India, Turkey, Iraq, Pakistan, and Qatar. China is the biggest problem for the U.S. there because they've already said they will not take part in the sanctions program.
15: China's refusal to sanction Iran has led to several statements, and one, the Iranian foreign minister claimed that America uses the media to influence prices for personal gain, to keep America in a losing war, and Israel-aligned actors also promote war. President Donald Trump in Texas Friday, he had a call with the ISS crew and it awarded medals to the Artemis II crew. Fox's Mark Meredith.
17: To be with you is a great honor, and I just want to thank Jessica, Anil, Jack, great Americans, great patriots, brave people. I wouldn't do it. I will tell you right now, I hate to admit it, I would not want to do it. But some people love it more than anything, and you have amazing courage.
18: President Trump, he has no personal interest in going to space. He'd love to see the opportunity for more people. While in Houston, the president also had a chance to present the Congressional Space Medal of Honor to the Artemis II crew, which recently took a journey around the moon, traveling over parts no human has ever seen before.
15: Well, the president also signed an executive order to create a space academy to feed into NASA and the Space Force. 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
15: The Trump administration is collaborating with private companies to expand reliable domestic energy. Fox's Christina Coleman.
30: Often called the holy grail of clean energy, nuclear fusion is emerging as a potential solution to power everything, including massive AI data centers.
31: If we just looked at scaling existing sources of energy, we won't be able to meet those demands.
30: Even though critics say the nuclear fusion process is too costly and time-consuming, investments in fusion startups jumped 69% from 2025, raising nearly $4.5 billion since last July, according to the Fusion Industry Association. California-based Pacific Fusion broke ground this week on a $1 billion research and manufacturing facility in Albuquerque, with a goal of creating more energy than it consumes by 2030.
15: Jurors in the Lindsey Clancy trial will reconvene after the weekend to decide whether or not Clancy is criminally responsible for the killing of her three children. Fox's Brian Yenis in Plymouth.
32: The jury spent less than an hour deliberating before they sent their first note to the judge. The judge did not read it aloud, but Lindsey Clancy's attorney, Kevin Reddington, said that they asked to see two pieces of evidence, the two bags of prescription pill medications with two bags of bottles of those pills, and the bloody knife that Clancy used in her suicide attempt. Clancy cut herself, took pills, and jumped 12 feet from a window at the home. The defense says the suicide attempt proves she was suffering from postpartum psychosis, but prosecutors argue it shows motive. She wanted to die, but couldn't do it unless her children were dead first.
15: The death toll has risen to at least 37 after a Russian drone strike hit a warehouse near Kyiv, triggering a fire and a series of explosions. 42 people injured, including children. Rescue crews continue searching the site, and authorities warn the death toll could rise further. I'm Roxanne Evans, and this is Fox News.
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0: Welcome back in. Yeah. Oh, Clay and Buck. Buck has got a special guest who's having a special snack. If you are watching us right now on YouTube, we have got Speed, who is that? Is he eating a banana? It looks pretty appetizing.
1: Nana.
0: There.
1: He was demanding Nana in the break, so he's got some.
0: And he loves your studio. Yeah. You were actually, not to cast aspersions here, saying that sometimes he might push buttons that lead to the studio not being turned on appropriately.
1: This has been, as you can imagine, a radio studio is full of fun lights and things at home that he likes to push. And so sometimes when we try to do this nationwide radio / podcast / video stream, it can be a little, it can require some last minute MacGyvering.
2: Dad, that's right.
1: He says Dada. So he's hanging out. Where are we going to do? What are we talking about next, Clay? I'm going to hand it to you because
0: well,
1: I have to grab
0: it. We've got loaded lines. We've also got some great talkbacks. Let me hit some of these talkbacks here because I was just telling producer Greg he's got a bunch of them. Let's start with A. This is Bob in Groves, Texas.
3: Clay, as long as you keep driving a Tesla, your man card will never, ever be valid.
0: I'm sorry. The Tesla is amazing. I disagree. I think that I'm in the future and you're in the past. And my man card, man, it actually works everywhere as opposed to your 1960s man card. Tommy in Birmingham, cut B.
4: 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Bless your little heart.
0: That is great.
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17: Economic ante, I'm Daria Albinger, Fox News. The sanctions may have been just the start of it. The Trump administration is continuing to put economic pressure on Iran. Here's Fox's Jonathan Hunt in Tel Aviv.
18: If Treasury Secretary Scott Bessent wants to collapse the economy, as he put it, then much more needs to be done. So he will head to a G20 summit in Asheville, North Carolina next week, trying to appeal to those countries to join the U.S. sanctions program. Now, the biggest trading partners still left for Iran are China, Russia, India, Turkey, Iraq, Pakistan, and Qatar. China is the biggest problem for the U.S. there because they've already said they will not take part in the sanctions program.
17: China's refusal to sanction Iran has led to several statements from Iranian officials. In one, the Iranian foreign minister claimed that America uses the media to influence prices for personal gain to keep America in a losing war. He also says Israel-aligned actors promote war. A rescue effort is giving to one of recovery in flood-ravaged Nepal.
19: A race against time to find survivors, with the death toll rising following the flooding disaster on the Nepal-China border. More than 600 people are confirmed dead. Another 2,500 people remain missing, among them 90 Americans. Rescue crews are still pulling out survivors caked in mud. The U.S. State Department says so far 5 Americans have been brought to safety.
17: Fox's Jackie Ibanez reporting. The Red Cross estimates about 93,000 people were going to need aid, and clean water is going to be their major concern. A group of soldiers in Niger rebelled against officers at a key military base and fired at sensitive locations in the capital in what is being seen as a major threat to the country's struggling junta. 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
17: Several states have seen measles outbreaks, including one that caused 2 confirmed deaths in Pennsylvania. Rates of illness and death have been higher among the unvaccinated. HHS Secretary Robert F. Kennedy Jr. tells Fox's Saturday in America that many remain unvaccinated for religious reasons.
22: They're entitled to make them. My job as HHS Secretary is to make sure that if those children get sick, that they're taken care of. There's no reason that anybody in America should be dying of measles in this day and age. There's no reason. It's malpractice if that happens.
17: Kennedy also says America's doing the best at controlling the measles. He claims that Mexico has 11 times the number of cases that the U.S. has, and Canada has 4 times as many. Just days after a trial date was set for Khalid Sheikh Mohammed, a federal judge said the alleged 9/11 mastermind's confession could not be used in court.
23: On Friday, a judge ruled Khalid Sheikh Mohammed's confession, reportedly given back in 2007, may not be used against him in an upcoming trial. This decision means further delays for the case that is set for trial in summer of 2028. The New York Post reports the judge who issued the ruling over concerns the confession was given under duress. The trial judge was quoted as saying, "The prosecution has failed to prove by a preponderance of the evidence that Mr. Mohammed's statements to the FBI were voluntarily given." The confession is believed to be a crucial piece of evidence.
17: That's Fox's Mark Meredith. Nashville International Airport could be getting a new name, Dolly Parton International. Governor Bill Lee says it would be a lasting tribute to Parton's indelible legacy and the generations of people that the native Tennessean inspired across the state and around the world. Now, before Parton died this week, a petition drive was already underway to rename the airport. So far, it's gotten at least 129,000 verified signatures. I'm Daria Albiner. This is Fox News.
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0: Welcome back in, Clay and Buck. Dolly Parton with probably, I'm going to get in trouble for saying her most iconic song of all time. The one that I think of when it comes to Dolly Parton is Jolene, as you hear it there in the background. I wanted to mention this, Buck, because I said it on social media. It's gotten a lot of attention. I went to a high school football game on Friday of last week in Nashville, my hometown. A 16-year-old kid named Cameron Frierson was shot and killed outside that game. My son was playing in the game. We left. Thankfully, everyone from his school was fine. Everyone from Pearl Cone was found fine. But this kid is a local Nashville high school kid. He was murdered. They don't know who did it. If you know anything about that shooting, we got a lot of people who listen in the Nashville area. Shooter was in a white vehicle. There was a $5,000 reward. I saw that number. I couldn't believe it was that low. So I took it to $20,000. So look, can't get involved in everything, but I was at that game. This, what appears to be a totally innocent 16-year-old kid named Cameron Frierson was killed in cold blood right after the game, just a few minutes after I drove away from that game, after the team that my son was on drove away. I want the person caught who did this. I've got now $15,000 that I have put out there to make it $20,000. So if you're listening in Nashville, I want this guy caught, and I'm trying to help out the best that I can. All right, we've got a lot of calls. Our buddy Light 'Em Up Linda, you want to weigh in on Lindsey Clancy? Fire away, Linda.
1: Yes, I do. So a man can't get away with this, because that woman that you had on earlier said men can't get away with doing something like this, right? So All those pink shirt liberal women that are outside cheering her on, and being that they can't decide what a woman is, or they can't describe what a woman is or identify what a woman is, let's just prosecute her as a man.
0: Thank you. Light 'Em Up Linda always got takes. I still owe her.
2: She's firing from the hip today. She's firing from the hip indeed.
0: Let's see. I got a bunch of things here that I wanted to hit because they were funny, to try to take people into the weekend in a good mood. Let's see here. We are on cut C. Jerry in Westchester, New York.
3: He's comparing circumcision to castration or removal of the organs. Like, he doesn't understand the difference between a haircut and a beheading.
0: That's pretty funny. 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
4: Just want to say condolences to Clay Travis. One of the two things he believes in took a really big hit today with the loss of Dolly Parton. Rest in peace, Dolly. And Clay, I know you're not doing too well right now, so take care, bud.
0: Thank you, David. All right, Buck, these are both shots at you. You can play them fast, back to back. Scott in Arizona and Joe, E&F.
5: Hey, Scott from Vail, Arizona. 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
6: 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I think you're pretty normal when it comes to the noise thing. 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I mean, dude, you move from New York to Miami. You live in two of the biggest cities in America. The whole point of cities is noise.
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19: Unimaginable tragedy in Nepal. I'm Carmen Roberts, Fox News. The devastating flood disaster in Nepal and Tibet grows even worse, with 676 people now confirmed dead and more than 3,000 missing, including 90 Americans. But crews have been able to rescue more than 4,000 people. But the danger is still growing.
20: It's monsoon season in the region, so search and rescue operations were temporarily suspended today because of rain and fog. But helicopters soon resumed. Authorities are also monitoring two lakes upstream formed by the disaster, one of which was overflowing. Chinese authorities say the risk has eased somewhat as it's slowly draining, but more rain is on the way. Scientists say the disaster was triggered by a glacier collapse, which caused stories-high waves of rock, ice, mud, and debris just hurtling through the mountain river systems there.
19: Fox's Stephanie Bennett in London. The Red Cross estimates 93,000 people need aid, with clean water being a major concern. As Americans complain about the high price of gas caused by the Iran war, President Trump's touting a deal with Venezuela that he claims will lower prices at the pump.
21: President Trump emphasizing some good news on the energy front, the context being that many Americans, of course, are concerned about gasoline prices. The president announcing a deal with Venezuela while he calls it the biggest oil deal in world history, noting the United States has secured more than 65 billion barrels of oil reserves in Venezuela. The president says the historic transaction more than doubles American oil reserves, greatly increasing our oil supply.
19: Fox's Mike Emanuel reporting. Analysts say it could take years to significantly boost production in Venezuela, so the added supply won't affect gas prices anytime soon. And a Russian strike on a weapons depot in Kyiv kills at least 37 people. One of the deadliest attacks in Ukraine this year. 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
1: Welcome into the Legal Exchange with Todd Lutsky. I'm Susan Powers, a financial advisor with the Armstrong Advisory Group, and I'm joined by Todd Lutsky, a partner with the law firm of Cushing & Dolan with a master's in taxation. Welcome, Todd. How are you today?
3: I'm never better, and you?
1: I am great, thank you. What do you have for us this week?
3: Couple of things. As we approach the end of the month, not approach, we're there,
1: we're
3: really.
1: There.
3: So I got a case out of Arkansas, and basically, you know, it's always make sure you get capacity before you make changes to your documents. So this is an interesting case where, you know, someone wanted to make changes. That one kid decided after one of the parents died to help the mother change the revocable trust.
1: Is help in quotes here.
3: Helps in quotes. So we're going to see how that plays out, obviously. And of course, the other kid who was cut out wasn't so happy about this. And so it's interesting to see how it plays out, though, and whether or not it actually works, because there is a little twist to this one. So it's going to be good to learn about that. But at least a revocable trust was done by husband and wife, and you can see how the planning actually plays out. So that's good news. Then we head over to Southern District in West Virginia. So Southern District Court, it's in West Virginia. In this case, we're really going to learn the differences between a special needs trust and a self-settled and a third-party special needs trust. Because here, John was collecting SSI benefits, which was an asset-based situation. Then he lost benefits. But interestingly enough, when he was reapplying, his dad died and left him $45,000 as an inheritance. Not a great idea. But again, I think we're going to learn how to treat your special needs, you know, beneficiaries, children, et cetera, so that they don't lose governmental benefits. So I think we can learn a lot from this case, because there are plenty of folks out there who have special needs children. So, folks, that's a little bit about what we're going to do. But, you know, it is the end of the month. It's the last chance to get it. And these are some great planning cases. But many times when we're entering a nursing home, we either haven't planned, or we have planned, but there's still assets that are outside of the trust and need protected. And this guide, Last Minute Medicaid Eligibility, will help you understand what's countable and what's non-countable, how to switch things and save assets last minute when you're faced with going into the nursing home, like how a house is treated versus a rental property, versus a 401k and an IRA. And by the way, folks, they're treated differently for married couples and single people. So a little something for everyone, whether you've planned or you've not planned, when you're faced with a nursing home care, get the guide. It's the end of the month, folks. 866-848-5699 or legalexchangeshow.com. 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And you can always go to our Cushing and Dolan PC Instagram page for more information. Let's head over to Arkansas, shall we? So George and Helen lived in Kansas until they retired to Alaska. I'm sorry, it's not Arkansas, it's Alaska.
1: Okay.
3: My mistake. Till they retired to Alaska. And they own property in both states. They were close to their one son, Doug, but sometimes they had a estranged relationship with their son, Larry. So on July 2014, they established a revocable trust to be used for their care, for their lives. Also, note in this case that this trust remained revocable until both spouses died.
1: Okay.
3: Which is a little strange, but we'll come back to that. Then they transferred about $4.2 million of assets to the trust. It did state that upon the death of both of them, certain real estate, specific property, would go to Doug, and everything else was equally to both kids. Mm-hmm. 2018, George died. Interestingly enough, 2 weeks later, Doug, the good son, apparently.
1: Allegedly.
3: Helen's attorney, mom's attorney, and basically wants to amend the trust to eliminate Larry.
1: So help mom by helping himself.
3: So the attorney said, you better get letters of capacity from the doctor. So two doctors examine Helen and conclude independently that she definitely has capacity. The attorney then also made his own determination as to whether or not she had capacity and then proceeded to amend the trust to eliminate Larry. Well, in 2020, a couple years later, September, Helen dies. Doug, the good son apparently, petitions the court to validate the trust, and of course Larry opposes it. He argues that she lacked capacity, and not to mention that Doug also unduly influenced Helen. 5-day trial. And at the end of the day, they determined that the evidence supporting Helen's capacity, the doctor's testimony, all the other evidence, outweighed the evidence calling anything into question. Mm. So Doug wins. While Larry wasn't happy, so he appealed. The appellate court affirmed, basically saying that, yes, there was more evidence supporting, you know, Helen's doctors, the testimonies, than there was to believing Larry's expert witnesses. So, interestingly enough, I probably agree with the capacity argument,
4: mm-hmm.
3: but I don't feel like they address the undue influence part enough.
4: If she had capacity, though, she may have wanted to, maybe her husband didn't agree. But
3: well, husband was already dead.
4: No, I know it.
3: Oh,
4: but
3: yeah.
4: But that's
3: yeah.
4: why she waited until he died and said, he's out.
3: Could be. And mm-hmm. that might have been what they determined. But again, even when people have capacity, that's why there's an undue influence
4: right.
3: argument.
4: Right.
3: To say, you know, yeah, you have capacity, but, you know,
4: mm-hmm.
3: when you're a little older, you have a son who's pushing you.
4: Yeah.
3: That's not right either. So I'm a little suspect on this case because I don't think I have enough information to know about the undue influence piece, because it does seem like it flies in the face of undue influence. But nevertheless, the point here is that, hey, they had a revocable trust in place. They had a plan. You know, it works, right? It accommodated their wishes, you know, and they really wanted it for their own care, their own benefit first, and that's what it was all about. Then they also wanted certain assets to go to Doug, which was accomplished, and that worked. So, again, just not convinced about the undue influence. The part that I want to educate you on here, so, and by the way, this is what estate planning is all about, to make sure your wishes are accomplished, probate's avoided, and probably with mm-hmm. the trust they had in place, it, you know, $4 million, probably reduced estate taxes. So, folks, this stuff works. The thing that was a little troubling for me, and I want you all to take this to note when you're doing your planning, is why on earth did they make it revocable for both lives?
4: Yeah, because that's unusual, right?
3: Yeah, this is strange, right? Because if you do that, then you cannot really shelter any assets for estate tax purposes, right? Because if it's revocable for both lives, then all of the assets will be included on both deaths.
4: Oh.
3: So on the second death, everything that's in there is going to be included. So I don't know if Alaska has an estate tax, but, you know, $4 million would be includable on the second death. Now, Cushing and Dolan, we do these joint trusts, and they become irrevocable after the first death, which allows us to shelter assets. But it also allows the surviving spouse to be in control, which is what she was here.
4: Mm-hmm.
3: So that doesn't bode well for why we needed to make it irrevocable. Not only is the surviving spouse in control when it's irrevocable, again, allowing us to shelter assets for estate tax purposes, it still grants to the surviving spouse the limited power of appointment to change the trust like she changed it here.
4: Right.

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3: 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And I'm joined by Todd Lutsky, a partner with the law firm of Cushing & Dolan with a master's in taxation. Where are we headed now, Todd?
4: We're going to head over to West Virginia.
3: Oh, special needs trust. That's
4: Yeah. So we've got John, who started collecting SSI benefits. Now, SSI benefits are asset-based
3: low-income
4: benefits, right? Mm-hmm. You have to have under a certain amount of assets in order to get it. Not so much income. Assets.
3: Okay.
4: And so he did this starting in 2003. Then he had to reapply in 2013, so 10 years later,
3: mm-hmm.
4: because his benefits were terminated because I guess they thought he was entering a facility or something. Well, January 2014, so right away, he files this reapplication, and the reapplication got denied. Why? Because he received an inheritance from his dad of $45,000.
3: Directly.
4: Mm-hmm. Well, in April of 2014, right away, he's still continuing, a trust got established for the inheritance. And then they continued the application process, still denied, because the administrative law judge said that you could not create his own special needs trust and have it excluded, and the trust was not excluded as a Medicaid trust.
3: Hmm.
4: So then he appealed. And on appeal, they remanded the case back to the appellate law judge for the appellate law judge to consider whether or not this was income when he was applying and not an asset. Okay, prior.

0: to the establishment of the trust. There's a rule out there that says if you receive a one-time lump sum settlement of like an inheritance, it's income in the first month and then an asset.
1: So if you don't address it.
0: Right. So it doesn't kick you off. So I think maybe that's what they were pursuing. And they said the administrative law judge came back and still issued an unfavorable ruling to John because he said he found that the resource that John got was cash placed in a bank account that John could liquidate anytime he wanted to. Therefore, it's clearly an asset.
1: Mm-hmm.
0: He had the asset. I'm still not sure they addressed the income issue correctly, but let's just move on. So he's still denied. Well, he appealed. And the appellate court agreed with the administrative law judge that the inheritance was an asset or accountable resource at the time and when John applied for SSI. And at that time, he said the individual could not petition the court to create a trust with their own funds to qualify for the special needs trust exception. What are they talking about there? Well, that's a self-settled trust under the regulations, D4A. They call them D4A trusts. I'll explain that. So I think at the end of the day, folks, you have to really think about what you're doing when, in this case, he was actually disabled or collecting assets on his own.
1: Mm-hmm.
0: But I want to expand this to help us learn about people who have special needs children.
1: Yeah.
0: Or if you have a disability on your own during life and you want to create your own self-settled trust,
1: mm-hmm.
0: how do you not run into these problems? And folks, that just comes with planning. Make sure you do your planning, as we always say, especially when you've got special needs situations, so you don't lose benefits. However, nevertheless, there are times we end up in a nursing home and we don't have any planning done, or we've done planning and we have assets left over. You need to call and get the guide. It's the end of the month, folks. Don't just write the check to the nursing home. 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And you can download it there and always go to Cushing Dolan PC for more information on our Instagram page.
1: So there's a couple different types of special needs trusts, right?
0: Yeah. And I think that's really what people need to focus on. So my first message is always, when you have a special needs child, let's start with that, you should always remember that you do not have to disinherit the child in order to preserve governmental benefits.
1: Yeah, now, a lot of people do think that they need to do that.
0: They do. In this case, remember, there was actually an inheritance that caused a problem,
1: mm-hmm.
0: right? So it can cause the problem. So if you have a child with special needs, what you need to do is in your revocable trust or in your irrevocable Medicaid trust, if that's the way you want to go, make sure you put language in there that says, upon the death, establish the shares for the children. But in the case of a share established for so-and-so, whatever the child's name is, that will be held in a special needs trust for that child. And the language is, in essence, that the trustee can distribute income and principal out of that trust for that special needs child in the trustee's sole discretion for life.
1: And what is that type of trust called, Todd?
0: That's like a special needs trust.
1: Okay.
0: It's interesting that you ask that, because it's the same language we use for people who aren't special needs but want divorce protection.
1: Oh, like I refer to it as the inheritor's trust.
0: Yeah, it's a creditor
1: same
0: protection,
1: kind of
0: divorce
1: thing.
0: Protection,
1: yeah.
0: Generation skipping tax protection. Same language, different reason.
1: Okay.
0: Right? And why that's important and why it works for all of these reasons is because the beneficiary of that kind of a share they don't own it. Mm-hmm. And if they don't own it, in this case, it's not going to cause them to lose governmental benefits. So here, if you're collecting the SSI and he received that $45,000 in a special needs share for his benefit,
1: yep,
0: this would have never been a problem. He wouldn't have ever been kicked off governmental benefits because he didn't receive it. The trust did. It's also the same reason it works for divorce and creditor protection. You don't own it.
1: Right.
0: So if you don't own it, it's not a marital asset when it comes to getting a divorce to begin with.
1: And if that's the case, then when that special needs child passes away, there's not a payback provision then, right?
0: That's exactly right. So that's what I'm saying here. Note that in this case, this would have been not a problem at all if he had this asset. Mm-hmm. He wouldn't have lost benefits. Yep. But let's switch gears, as you said, just for a minute. What if... And by the way, you're right, no payback provision. Mm-hmm. So when this child dies, it would go to this child's children if they had any.
1: Yep.
0: If they didn't, then it would bounce back to the siblings. Mm-hmm. So it would continue to stay in the bloodline and never having to be used to pay back the state.
1: Yep.
0: Switch that up with a self-settled trust, which is more what should have kind of happened here, but he inherited the money. So let's say, on the other hand, you're not disabled, but you have an accident. Someone hurts you in some way and you get disabled and you get a settlement.
1: Sure.
0: Well, that's your money. Mm-hmm. And it has to be your money to create a self-settled trust with your money. In this case, what you do is you either have the judge create the trust or a parent or yourself if you're competent. Mm-hmm. But the money never really comes to you. The settlement goes directly into the trust.
1: Okay.
0: And so... it's never going to cause a problem, and transferring it into a self-settled special needs trust for your own benefit is allowed. It will not cause you to lose governmental benefits. You will continue to live your life like you were, and you will continue to enjoy the assets that are in that trust during your life to make your life better.
1: And is that why, because he got those assets directly as an inheritance, it's in his bank account, that he couldn't use that?
0: It's what the judge seems to say.
1: Okay.
0: It's what it seems to say, that it's like you had complete control over these assets. Right. You could have liquidated it. You know, whereas in this case, the only difference, though, is when you do these self-settled trusts, there is a payback provision.
1: Got it.
0: So, you know, at the end of this person's life, if they've received governmental benefits, you got to pay back the governmental benefits. But folks, very important. I think great lessons on special needs trusts from this case. And folks, when you're faced with last minute planning and you're heading into a nursing home, call. 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
1: Welcome back. Todd, I have a few questions from listeners for you. Our first question comes from Elaine in Mendon, Mass. And Elaine writes, my aunt created her irrevocable trust many years ago. She now has stage 4 cancer and has declined treatment. We need to pay for her 24/7 care to stay at home, though I'm not sure how long she will live. She has $25,000 in an IRA and $100,000 in a Roth, as well as over $1 million in her irrevocable trust account. What is the best way for us to pay for her care? What happens if she outlives her retirement money?
0: So this is really a great question, because many people wonder, you know, look, she did her planning and that's great. Mm-hmm. Do your planning. There's still things to think about, much like I talk about with this guide, right? There's things to think about when you're either faced with nursing home care, even though you've done your planning. Or if you're not going to go in the nursing home, that's fine too. Mm-hmm. I still have assets that are, I should figure out what I should spend first.
1: Yep.
0: And that's the case here. So here's the rule of thumb. IRA first, right?
1: How come?
0: We know it's never in a trust. We know all the time, mm-hmm, you're going in a nursing home. This asset is guaranteed not in the trust, because you couldn't put it in. It'd be a big tax. Not, that's number one. So it's at risk. Number two, even if I wasn't going in the nursing home right away, saving an IRA for children who have to take it out over 10 years could put them into a higher bracket. Not necessarily in this case, because there's a small number, but it could put kids into a higher income tax bracket, you know, than you taking, mm-hmm, it out over your retirement. So another good reason. And the third reason to use it first is, especially in this case, yes, every penny that comes out of an IRA is taxable income. I get it. Boy, but if I'm using it for my care, I'm going to get an offsetting medical deduction.
1: Yeah.
0: So it's actually tax efficient, mm-hmm, at the same time.
1: Because you're getting that write-off. So.
0: And meanwhile, my $1 million sitting in this irrevocable trust that we put together is protected and growing just fine. Mm-hmm. Just what we want it to do. So that's sitting there doing what it needs to do. That's number one. Number two, the Roth. Well, yeah, I mean, a Roth is not taxable. I get it. It's a great asset to leave to your family. But it nevertheless is at risk because it's not in the trust. Now people say, well, why wouldn't you put a Roth in a trust? Well, because it wouldn't be taxable when you take it out. I get that. But once you take it out of the Roth and put it in a trust, it's what? No longer a Roth.
1: Mm-hmm.
0: So now you have to realize that it's growing taxable.
1: Yes.
0: Not that that's a problem, but it's protected, but that is the trade-off. Mm-hmm. Okay, so at the end of the day, this Roth is not in the trust, so might as well spend it first.
1: Use that next.
0: Again, I got money. So that's $125,000. That's got to be pretty close to a year.
1: No,
0: I would think.
1: Not at home.
0: Not at home care?
1: I have clients that are spending $25,000 a month to bring in 24/7 care.
0: At home.
1: At home.
0: Wow, yep. Nursing home's actually cheaper.
1: It is cheaper, but they don't want to go.
0: No,
1: so,
0: I get it.
1: Yeah, so they it. It is, if it's 24/7 skilled care, it's $25,000 a month easy. Yeah.
0: Well,
1: so let's say she makes it past the 5 month mark. What do they do next?
0: And then they can, again, since it's, you know, it's a trust that if we created it, did we? I don't know if we did or we didn't.
1: But she did. They didn't say that.
0: So if it's drafted right, there should be a way to make gifts out of the trust to children who could then help
1: out. Okay.
0: So you can always make gifts out of these trusts to children because, you know, not just for this reason, but because during life you might want to give children, right?
1: Sure.
0: If it's been in the trust more than 5 years, the distribution out is a non-issue.
1: Yeah.
0: So just distribute it out to kids, grandkids for education, whatnot. So there's a way.
1: Okay.
0: A mechanism. So
1: good.
0: Good, good. 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
1: Todd, our last question comes from Norman in Norwood, and she writes, or
0: that's
1: he,
0: cute.
1: Excuse
0: Norman
1: me, he
0: from
1: writes,
0: Norwood.
1: My mother recently passed away. She had her home in her irrevocable trust, which you created, and of which I am the trustee.
0: Okay.
1: What is the process now to wrap up her affairs? So it doesn't sound like mom went into a nursing home, just passed away after she did her trust planning.
0: So that worked. So everything worked out well here. In other words, she did her planning, but again, never really needed the nursing home.
1: Which is good.
0: Yeah, so people say, was it a waste? No, it wasn't a waste. Remember, not everybody goes to a nursing home, but everybody dies.
1: Mm-hmm.
0: So we need to understand that that's just one of the benefits of planning.
1: Right.
0: In this case, turned out good for her. It wasn't needed, but what did it still do for her? Well, the assets that were in there avoided probate.
1: Mm-hmm.
0: Perfect. That's what she wanted. And again, if she's single, but if it was a married couple, they could have also been designed to shelter assets for estate tax purposes. Mm-hmm. For a single person, not so much. But for a married couple, we could have still used the irrevocable Medicaid trust to double the amount of the exemption. Good. Maybe eliminating at least mass estate tax. Next and third, the final thing that this trust is probably doing for her is it's going to allow for a bloodline distribution to her family, again, without probate. So we would need to read the document to see how to wrap it up, but likely it's going to be one of two things. It's going to say, you know, equally to my kids, it just says my mother. I don't know if there's other siblings, but
1: let's assume there's a couple kids, maybe a house and some investments or something.
0: So it probably says something like, you know, equally to the kids if living.
1: Mm-hmm.
0: And now there's the two options, really. And we talked about one earlier in the program. It could be hold it in trust, you know, with divorce proof protection, creditor protection, if there's a special needs, all that. And so the wrapping up might not wrap up.
1: Mm-hmm.
0: It might say, I might be telling her, you know what? You need to have the trustee create ID numbers for the buckets, put the assets, retitle the assets into the bucket, and then from there, read the language. The trustee can make distributions out in the trustee's sole discretion to these kids. Say there's three. But again, each kid can only take from their bucket. So you don't have to worry about robbing Peter to pay Paul. And it can even come out generally to the grandkids from that bucket. So if there's kids and grandkids, you could make distributions out as well. So that would be the one option. I shouldn't say the better or worse way. It's just one option.
1: And they have to work with your office directly to do that, correct?
0: Well, to set up the accounts, they probably should, yeah. But once they're set up and running, the trustee really can be on their own and make a lot of decisions. They might have to work with an independent trustee to make the distributions, but that's a great way of doing it. Another way would be a lot simpler, maybe, where you just say, you know what, we didn't care about those things, or maybe there wasn't a ton of money in here, you know, divide it by three and pay it out. Well, if you pay it out, then what we would do is we probably wouldn't need to necessarily go through getting new ID numbers, and we would just take the deed and transfer it out to the kids. I'm sure that'll have language in there that says, you know, first sell it unless the kids want it. And we don't want them fighting over the real estate. So they can buy each other out if they wanted to. Distribute it out. New deeds and release the lien. If I need to file a tax return, I would. I mean, I don't know if they're over the $2 million mark. If there is, then we got to file a mass tax return and release the liens before we distribute it out. And the final thing is, if it is pay it out, we would not only prepare the deed out, but we would work with someone like you to retitle the investments. And those would be distributed out too. So probably the two ways to work. Folks, end of the month, last chance to get it. Last time I'm going to say it. Get the guide, 866-848-5699 or legalexchangeshow.com, and learn how to protect those assets last minute from the nursing home. 866-848-5699.
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6: Seeing some high volume out there on those roads today, folks. 93 northbound at exit.
1: Sound familiar?
6: The Braintree split is backed up.
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7: Welcome back into The Legal Exchange with Todd Lutsky. I'm Susan Powers, a financial advisor with the Armstrong Advisory Group. And I'm joined, of course, by Todd Lutsky, a partner with a law firm of Cushing and Dolan with a master's in taxation. So, Todd, we're talking all about last-minute Medicaid eligibility, and one of the techniques is pooled trust. Mm. So how is a pooled trust different than a regular irrevocable trust, like a Medicaid irrevocable trust, if they're both used for the same purposes?
0: It's different in the sense that it's got special rules associated
7: like
0: with
7: special
0: it.
7: Special powers.
0: Yes.
7: Little loopholes, I like to think of them as.
0: First thing we need to know is we don't draft them.
7: Okay.
0: So you know, you can't come into my office and say, let's create a pooled trust. No, we're not going to do that. You wouldn't do that because the irrevocable trust we created are designed for advanced planning.
7: Mm-hmm.
0: You're coming in today healthy.
7: Yes.
0: Todd, we want to get a clock started. Okay.
7: Yeah, 5-year look back.
0: Let's do our planning. Let's avoid probate, taxes, nursing home protection, set up a trust. That's what we do. Good.
7: Yep.
0: Create irrevocable Medicaid trust. A pooled trust is something you would only do last minute. Right? Which is like what our guide is about, right? Last minute techniques to get on Medicaid. So, couple of things with this. One, if you're married and one of you are going into the nursing home and last minute you want to try to save assets, you probably would never use a pooled trust.
7: How come?
0: Because we have a healthy spouse.
7: Oh,
0: if we have a healthy,
7: better options.
0: A much better option. Yeah, so if we have a healthy spouse, I want to then do all the last minute technique planning to get stuff to the healthy spouse to make sure the healthy spouse can go on and live comfortably and not be bankrupt taking care of the sick spouse. So that's kind of the reason.
7: Yeah.
0: But if you're single, so this is a criteria for this pooled trust. One, you kind of have to be single.
7: Mm-hmm.
0: Entering a nursing home and have excess assets that you want to protect.
7: Okay.
0: Okay, so now we've determined that there are excess assets. What do we do with them? We put them in these pooled trusts, usually created by whatever the bank or the financial institution is that's going to be managing the money inside the pooled trust.
7: Mm-hmm.
0: The trustee on that trust is always going to be, I think they use Plan of Massachusetts and Rhode Island. It's a charitable organization.
7: Okay.
0: They will serve as trustee, and this institution will create the trust, and the money will go in there, probably along with a lot of other people's money. That's why it's a pooled trust.
7: Got it.
0: But your money is, of course, in a separate account. They have to manage it. And that money then is available for you, even though you're in the nursing home.
7: Hmm.
0: You might never use it.
7: Right.
0: It might just sit there and grow, which is fine. The reason you did it, though, is by transferring it to this trust, pooled trust, last minute, there's no waiting period.
7: No 5-year look back.
0: One of the only times. So this sounds too good to be true, except for the fact that there is a payback provision.
7: Okay.
0: Right? So you can get on Medicaid and then there's a payback provision. So those are the main rules. A couple of other rules, but folks, this is one of the reasons you get this guide. It gives an example of a $2 million client, husband, wife, going into the nursing home. What do we do last minute? How do you use annuities to deal with excess resources? What do you do with rental property? What do you do with a primary residence? How do we, you know, deal with their 401ks and IRAs? So many techniques to deal with each asset, and especially different for married couples versus single people. This plan is right for you, whether you've done planning and are entering a nursing home or haven't done planning and are entering a nursing home. Don't just write the check. Get the guide. 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And always go to Cushing Dolan PC for more information on our Instagram page.
1: So, Todd, when you're in the nursing home and you have one of these pooled trusts, what can you actually use the money for?
0: So they can be invested, obviously, by the institution any way you want. And then money can come out to, you know, help you. It usually isn't used for food or shelter.
1: Yeah.
0: Because you already have that.
1: Right.
0: But for extra stuff, I don't know if we need to buy something for the room or you want to provide extra care. You want a
1: companion
0: person coming
1: care,
0: in.
1: Yeah. Like that. Okay.
0: And go ahead. Yeah.
1: Go ahead.
0: And then there was one other question I was going to add. I was going to add one other thing was, at the end, not only do you have the payback, but there's also, remember, Plan of Massachusetts and Rhode Island is a charity serving as trustee.
1: Right. How do they come into play?
0: They get a little piece too.
1: Okay.
0: So when you die, you got to pay the charity how much. If you were in the nursing home for 2 years or less,
1: mm-hmm.
0: 10%. If you were in the nursing home on Medicaid for more than 2 years, 20%.
1: Okay.
0: To the charity. Then pay the state.
1: Yep.
0: Then what's left goes to the family.
1: Okay. So everybody gets paid.
0: It's a win-win-win. This is why I struggled so long. You know, Susan, since like 2016, they started, you know, sort of fussing around with trying to get rid of these.
1: Yeah, they were fighting them. They were trying to.
0: And finally they got their legislation together and said, we're going to keep them. I don't see why not. It's a win for everybody.
1: So looking at this guide, you have all these different options, Todd, and we're talking specifically about single people. How do you determine if you've got this bucket of excess assets, whether you would use one of these pooled trusts versus an annuity?
0: Yeah.
1: What would lead you one way or the other?
0: That's a great point. I did say that you would use these not for married couples, but for single people. So we kind of limited it that way. But yeah, you're right. Even then, if I don't want to pay the charity and I only want to pay the state back, because remember, even with these single people, there's a lien on an annuity.
1: Mm-hmm.
0: So if I only want to pay the state back and not a charity, well, then maybe an annuity is a better approach.
1: Mm-hmm.
0: But you really have to run the numbers, right? So it depends, one, how old you are.
1: Yeah.
0: Because the older you are, the shorter the term of the annuity.
1: Right, and some of them won't issue them after a certain age either, annuity companies.
0: Right. You start getting into that 88, 89, 90-year-old range, you're more likely going to be forced to use the pooled trust.
1: Because if you have $1 million, right?
0: Right.
1: Not protected, and you're that age.
0: And you have to pay out $1 million over 3 years or 4 year life expectancy.
1: You've got more income than what the nursing home costs.
0: Right. Just the numbers just are prohibiting you from doing it because I still have to private pay.
1: Yeah.
0: The goal is to make your income smaller than like $6,500 a month.
1: Mm-hmm.
0: Then it works.
1: Got it.
0: Okay. And so I think those are the numbers that you have to look at when you're driving this. Now, if you're younger and let's say I have a 10-year payout, mm-hmm. well then, you know, I run the numbers. I have $500,000 that I need to get rid of and I buy an annuity to pay out over 10 years. Well, monthly income might be pretty small.
1: Right. And then with the annuity versus the payout at the end with the pooled trust, what happens with the money that's in that annuity that's left?
0: So let's say the nursing home costs, for easy numbers, $6,500. Let's say I've got $2,500 in Social Security, which leaves me, what, $4,000, right?
1: Mm-hmm.
0: And the annuity is paying $2,000. So now the state is paying $2,000
1: yeah.
0: to make up the difference. Mm-hmm. Well, that's the lien. So if I die and there's, and let's say I was in there for 12 months, that's $24,000
1: yeah.
0: or $48,000 after 2 years. So let's say I was in there for 2 years and died. We owe the state back $48,000.
1: Okay.
0: Well, if there's, you know, $300,000 left in the annuity, well, $48,000 will go to the state.
1: So the payments go to the state till they're paid off?
0: Well, you can work with the annuity company and look at the contracts and see if there's ways to break it and have lump sums. But, and then the balance would go, yeah.
1: Okay.
0: The balance would go to the family. So it's still...
1: More options.
0: It's a matter of... when you're dealing with last minute planning like this, it's a matter of stretching money out to provide for the person mm-hmm. who's in the nursing home so they're taken care of. And hoping there'll be more money left yeah. at the end of the day, folks. 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
1: Last chance.
0: Last chance. 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
1: Todd Lutsky from the law firm of Cushing and Dolan, thank you so much.
0: Thank you, Susan. Always a pleasure.
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4: Turning up the heat, I'm Roger Stern, Fox News. The Trump administration increasing the economic pressure on Iran and asking G20 countries to join in. Fox's Jonathan Hunt in Tel Aviv.
5: From the few videos we are seeing from inside Iran, we know that the availability of goods is dipping sharply. We know that there are long lines at gas stations, but the economy has not been crushed. And that's what Treasury Secretary Scott Bessent says the U.S. now wants to do. So Secretary Bessent will be heading to the G20 summit in Asheville, North Carolina, and appealing to countries there to help the U.S. do exactly that. It won't be easy. Iran still has significant trading partners: China, Russia, India, Turkey, Iraq, Pakistan, and Qatar. And China is the biggest problem there. They've said they will not join the U.S. sanctions program.
4: Iran's foreign minister accused the U.S. of using the media to influence prices for personal gain. He also says some in American Israel are promoting war. Thousands remain missing after last week's floods along the Nepal-China border, and the International Red Cross and Red Crescent are sending aid to the victims. Matt Bodden, Red Cross manager for Nepal, told Fox News Live how bad the devastation was and how much of the country has been impacted.
6: Starting from the border with China all the way down to the border with India, and some impacts even felt further afield within India. So you can see it right across the country where most of the bridges have been washed out. The country is divided now into essentially two parts.
4: The State Department says 90 Americans are missing the flood caused by a glacier breakup. 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
8: A new social media platform wants to bring back the Twitter name. 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It is not connected to X, the company formerly known as Twitter. The new platform's being developed by startup Operation Bluebird, which includes former Twitter trademark lawyer Stephen Coates. Last year, X sued the company to stop it from launching a site called Twitter. Operation Bluebird argues X has abandoned trademarks tied to the Twitter brand, including the names Twitter and Tweet. Coates says the goal isn't to recreate the old Twitter, but to build a new social network focused on trust and transparency. Golf company Callaway is now cutting ties with its media partner Good Good Golf over an ad for a new driver. Tammy Trujillo with more.
9: The video posted by Good Good shows a woman reaching for the driver as the company's co-founder, Garrett Clark, rushes after her and knocks her to the ground. He stands over her and says, "Don't touch my driver." In a statement, Callaway said it listened to individuals who shared personal experiences related to violence against women. The company committed to donate $1 million to organizations that work to prevent that sort of violence and provide resources to survivors. Good Good took the video down after widespread online backlash.
8: Canada is excluding seafood from its tariffs on U.S. goods. In a statement, Canada's Department of Finance said removing seafood would protect against broader economic harms. The Canadian duties are set to go into effect September 8th. This after President Trump's 50% import taxes on goods from Canada went into place last weekend. And if you want to catch a classic flick this weekend,
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0: AMC Theaters launching a special silver screen tribute to country music legend Dolly Parton following her recent passing. Through September 2nd, roughly 200 locations nationwide will host two daily matinee screenings of her classic Steel Magnolias.
3: There's so much static electricity in this room, I pick up everything with boys and money.
0: And The Best Little Whorehouse in Texas.
11: Sneaking around with you.
0: Parton passed away at the age of 80 following a brief and private battle with cancer. Hip-hop star J. Cole canceling a concert at the Golden One Center in Sacramento after a trucking accident killed a member of his touring crew. The big rig that was delivering equipment crashed on I-5 in Yolo County. Fans who bought their tickets through Ticketmaster will be refunded automatically. The son of Rob and Michelle Reiner opening up about their deaths in Los Angeles and the arrest of his brother.
12: In an interview with KABC-TV, Jake Reiner recalled the moment his sister Romy called him to tell him the news. He said, "My parents had unconditional love for all three of us," and noted the toll of his brother Nick Reiner's imprisonment for allegedly murdering them. Nick was indicted by a grand jury earlier this month for their deaths. I'm Mark Mayfield.
0: Netflix is releasing nearly half an hour of the upcoming Grand Theft Auto 6. The latest edition of the popular game comes out in November, but Netflix releasing 27 minutes of in-game content in collaboration with Rockstar Games. That's entertainment. I'm Jennifer Polsoni.
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0: right, our final moments with Lyndon Blake and Catalina Lauf. You know, Catalina, I mean, we've got tape and we've played all these tapes. He claims, oh, I'm just reading comments sometimes, so I don't know which ones are which, you know, but laments Trump's still alive, defends Luigi Mangione. I've got that tape. If you cared about Medicare fraud, you would kill Rick Scott. You know, he says Lindsey Graham was exceptionally a demonic entity, proudly displays his newspaper showing the Twin Towers burning on 9/11, doubles down on his praise for Mao. And I could just keep going. I got three more pages of comments that we have on audio tape that we can play.
1: Yeah, well, you know, Sean, they're trying to fundamentally change our culture. And whether that's with, you know, these DSA candidates trying to run for office, or even sort of these cultural, in their eyes, these icons like Hassan Piker, you know, they are trying to change it from within. And if you know, these guys are all young and they have people who are supporting them and voting for them. And, you know, 50 years ago, the majority of people would find these comments appalling. You know, we could still disagree as Americans on some things, but we had basic moral assumptions that we all agreed upon. And now we're living in completely two different moral universes. And the reason for that is because they are trying to change the moral universes, and they're being propped up by the left-wing liberal media, where, you know, right, wrong is becoming right and right is wrong. And it's so disgusting. And that's why somebody like Charlie Kirk, who had incredible ideas and was able to change the hearts and minds of the young, you know, generation specifically, now these guys are trying to hijack the movement, and they're becoming these icons with the younger generation. And we need to fight back against that significantly. It's dark, it's evil, and it's disgusting. But we have to change our culture, and we have to fundamentally reject this.
0: Listen, I he can say what he wants. That's not my biggest problem. My biggest problem is he is a sought-after campaigner for people running for the U.S. Senate, like El Sayed. And this is where, at what point do we, you know, stand up and say, this is just completely unacceptable? And I don't know. I mean, Mike Rogers is up by 4 in the last poll I saw. You know, at what point do people in Michigan say they cannot, in good conscience, elect somebody like this?
1: Yeah, it all comes down to the ballot box. And, you know, we've seen over time, you know, we don't have enough people coming out to vote. And unfortunately, we need to ensure that people do get out there, that they do get involved in primaries, that they do get involved in general elections, because we have a voice. We, the people in a republic that we have with a representative republic, we get to decide who is our elected officials. And the only way to stop this madness is if we organize and if we push back. Because if we don't, these DSA candidates will continue to get stronger. The Hassan Pikers of the world will continue to campaign for them, and they will slowly and surely manipulate an entire generation. And that's why we need to put an end to this madness by actually voting in common sense people, but doing our part. And so I urge, you know, listeners on here to be vigilant. And, you know, this stuff has been creeping into our country, socialism and communism, since the 1920s. And only now are we seeing the incredible repercussions of it, and having these people who fundamentally hate America, quite simply, now in elected positions of power. Why? Because we, the people, need to remain vigilant. We need to push back. And the only way to do that is by getting involved and making sure that our voice counts at the ballot box.
0: Lyndon, we'll give you the last 35 seconds, but I'm going to tell you something. This is all on the ballot this election year. And I'm just warning people, this is more critical than any midterm I've ever covered in my life, and I've covered quite a few.
2: Yeah, I think this is no longer some dark corner on the internet. This has become very mainstream, and this is very simple. It is making sure your neighbor gets out to vote. It is texting your friends. It's going and doing kind of that grassroots thing that on the right, that we kind of look at the left sometimes, and they do like this grassroots organization, and we're like, oh, we don't have to do that. We're the silent majority. And the silent majority has won, but this needs to be a wake-up call, because we're so involved in it in the media and in conservative media every single day, and we fight every single day to tell the truth. But this is real. Al-Sayed, very, very real. And you have to make sure you are putting your money where your mouth is, put your mouth where your neighbors are. Tell them to go vote, because this is not some faraway fantasy. This is real life, and we're seeing it in states that are normally red states, even have this issue as well. So it's very serious and very dire, and show up in November and vote.
0: 71 days till Election Day. Thank you both. Appreciate you being with us. You are listening to the best of the Sean Hannity Show. Don't forget, catch the Sean Hannity Show weekdays right here on this station, and stay tuned for more right after the latest news. Now, we all see the rise of anti-Semitism worldwide. It's continuing to happen every single day. The people of Israel, they continue to pay the price. The threat to Jewish communities is almost nonstop. Many Jewish families are living with fear simply because of their faith. 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
17: He calls it the biggest oil deal in history. I'm Carmen Roberts, Fox News. President Trump is referring to the deal with Venezuela that he claims will increase America's oil supply. Fox's Mike Emanuel has more from the White House.
18: President Trump calling it the biggest oil deal in world history. Secretary of State Marco Rubio writing about it on X, saying this deal is a huge win for both the American and Venezuelan people. It demonstrates how President Trump's bold foreign policy is driving America First wins, securing stable reserves and low-cost oil in our hemisphere, and lowering gas prices here at home. For the Venezuelan people, this deal will bring nearly $100 billion in private investment, support thousands of high-paying jobs, and drive the reconstruction of Venezuela's economy.
17: In Nepal, conditions are growing worse as the death toll and number of missing keeps rising.
4: Scientists say the disaster was triggered by a glacier collapse, which caused waves of rock, ice, and debris hurtling through the mountain river systems, just stories high. Search and rescue operations were temporarily suspended because of heavy rain and fog. Authorities are watching two lakes upstream, one of which was overflowing at times. It's still monsoon season, so lots of rain to come. Newly released figures say 669 people were killed in Nepal and seven in Tibet. Between the two countries, nearly 3,000 remain missing. We also heard from the Red Cross, who say it's taking a long time to get aid to these very far-reached areas.
17: And Russia carries out one of the deadliest strikes of the year in Ukraine with an attack on a weapons depot near Kyiv, killing 37 people. And that strike also sparked a fire west of Kyiv and damaged at least 50 residential buildings. 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
21: White victim, female, pretty, wealthy.
20: A white woman's murder shocks the city. A black man from the projects comes forward with information about the case.
22: He says the police are his friends.
20: But out of nowhere, he goes from star witness to prime suspect.
22: And then that's it. They turn on him.
20: 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Lee Harris is sentenced to 90 years.
23: I get 90 years for killing somebody I have never seen.
20: Behind bars, Lee finds an unlikely ally in his cellie, Robert. The pair are like chalk and cheese. There's no way their paths would ever cross on the outside. But as a fellow inmate, Robert sees through the lies and vows to do the unthinkable. Clear Lee's name.
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26: If you're with me, you're golden. 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
30: A quiet residential neighborhood erupts in chaos. Carmine Galante, the feared boss of the Bonanno crime family, lies dead, his cigar still clutched between his teeth.
31: Masked men walked into Joe and Mary's luncheonette in Brooklyn today and gunned down Carmine Galante, a man believed to be the most powerful mafia chieftain in the country.
30: The execution sent shockwaves through the criminal underworld and set the stage for one of the most pivotal criminal cases in New York City history. From the minds behind the acclaimed television series comes Law and Order: Criminal Justice System. This isn't a scripted drama. These are real stories told by the people who have lived them.
32: My father should have been a dead man.
30: For decades, the mafia had New York City in a stranglehold, with law enforcement seemingly powerless to intervene. But the murder of Carmine Galante marked the beginning of the end. Discover how a group of young prosecutors took on the mafia, and with the help of law enforcement, brought down its most powerful figures. I'm Anna Siga Nicolazzi. And from Wolf Entertainment and iHeart Podcasts, this is Law and Order Criminal Justice System.
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0: We know that they have a lot on their plate right now because there's so many places across the country that are experiencing these same issues, but we're very hopeful that the department will take a close look and open an investigation into our case.
1: All right, quick break. Right back. We'll continue more with Sam Whiting. He's legal counsel for Massachusetts, the Liberty Legal Center. Louis Rivera, a father, his 9-year-old daughter. I mean, unbelievable story about she's in the girl's bathroom and a biological man is opening the door and looking at her going to the bathroom and the school doesn't care. More on the other side, your calls, reaction to it, much more. 800-941-SHAWN.
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1: Now, we all see the rise of anti-Semitism worldwide. 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Now, tragically, she lost her life in a suicide bomb attack in Syria. 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

0: Final moments. Jim Jordan, Ohio, chairman of the House Judiciary Committee, is with us. Then your calls are coming up, 800-941-SHAWN, if you want to be a part of the program. How do you analyze, you know, I think this is a midterm year unlike any other in the sense that we have never had a midterm election year where one party has become so extreme and radicalized like we currently have with the Democratic Party. Now, historically, historical trends are very clear, and that is that the party out of power loses seats in the House and Senate. There's been exceptions to it, but not many over the years. But I think these are uncharted waters. There's really anywhere from 25 to 30 House seats that are actually viewed as competitive. That's on the high side. And then we've got Senate seats, one in your great state of Ohio. Then we've got, of course, crazy El Sayed in Michigan. Then you got Iowa, and you have Alaska with their messed up rules, which is insane. New Hampshire seems to be a tight race right now. You got six-gender Tallarico, and God is non-binary. You got this Troy Jackson lunatic in Maine, who's Graham Plattner 2.0. I mean, how do you see this whole thing playing out? And what arguments should be made by the Republican Party?
1: No, I still think we're going to win. I think we're going to keep the House. We're going to keep the Senate. You're right. We got a lot of close races. We got approximately 70 days to make the case to the American people that we have done what we said.
0: 69, but who's counting?
1: Yeah. We've done that, and we need to remind them that if the left's dangerous policies prevail, what that means, the danger it means for the country. And I think that's the campaign. And frankly, one of the things I've been doing, I've been traveling all over the country helping colleagues and candidates. One of the things I've been doing is trying to remind Americans that we live in the greatest place ever. I mean, 250 years. I mean, Polly and I, my wife and I, we went to see the musical 1776 3 months ago. And it's an amazing show about those guys in Philadelphia that hot summer who wrote it down, put their names to it, declared to the world why it was appropriate and justified to start this experiment in liberty we call America, and how great this place is. And sure, we got problems. Sure, things cost too much, but it's still the greatest. Look at all those people who came here during the World Cup from all around the world who said, this place is amazing. It is. And we need to remind voters and remind Americans, we're fortunate to live in the greatest country ever. That's got to be part of our message, too, while understanding we're going to bring down the cost. We're going to do those things and reminding them of what the left wants to do to this great country. That's the campaign. And we have to go make it in a telling, make that case. And if we do, well, I think we can win in Ohio and around the country.
0: I think it's the most important midterm that we've ever faced in our lifetime. And I've covered a lot of elections with you, by the way, and I've been on the campaign trail with you as well. Thank God people like you are out there. Congressman Jim Jordan, chairman of the House Judiciary Committee of Ohio. Thank you, sir. People in Ohio, please do not let Sherrod Brown go back to D.C. He will vote with the radical DSA. I promise you. He will capitulate, bow at their feet and their altar. Listen, one thing, you're so excited. So many people have dreams. And one of their dreams for a lot of people is they want to open a business. And before you can open those doors, you begin to go through the process of realizing you need this insurance and that one and this one and that one. You need to deal with one agent, another agent. It can be worse than dealing with the healthcare system. Now, one company is changing all of that. 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
17: Putting the squeeze on Iran, I'm Roger Stern, Fox News. The Trump administration increasing the economic pressure on Iran and asking G20 countries to join in. Fox's Jonathan Hunt in Tel Aviv.
18: The Iranian economy is reeling, and the U.S. now intends to land the knockout blow. Central to that effort, of course, is the ongoing U.S. naval blockade in the Strait of Hormuz. It remains and will remain in full force and effect, choking oil exports from Iran. Treasury Secretary Scott Bessent saying, quote, "The blockade and Operation Economic Outcast will crush the failing Iranian economy." The U.S. has guided 130 million barrels out over the past 14 days. Iran, zero.
17: Jonathan reports that videos show a shortage of goods in Iran and lines at gas stations. Iran's foreign minister accused the U.S. of using the media to influence prices for personal gain. He also says some in Israel are promoting war. Thousands remain missing after this week's floods along the Nepal-China border, and the International Red Cross and Red Crescent are sending aid to the victims. Matt Bodden, Red Cross manager for Nepal, told Fox News Live how bad the devastation was and how much of the country has been impacted.
19: Starting from the border with China all the way down to the border with India, and some impacts even felt further afield within India. So you can see it right across the country where most of the bridges have been washed out. The country is divided now into essentially two parts.
17: The State Department says 90 Americans are missing. The flood was caused by a mountaintop glacier breaking apart. 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
22: It does not make sense. 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
21: Those same questions frustrated law enforcement. The FBI called it murder for hire.
22: Who killed these two individuals, and how did they get rid of them?
25: Both of them weren't the target. One of them was the target. The other one was wrong place, wrong time.
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24: It was definitely murder for hire for Danielle, not for Richard.
22: You're right, it could be. But it also could be something your son did, too.
24: 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No one.
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21: What happened to Danielle and Richard?
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21: I'm Andrea Gunning. In this series, I dig into my own investigation to find answers for the families and get justice for Richard and Danielle.
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28: Daphne Caruana Galizia was a Maltese investigative journalist and blogger who spent her life fighting for truth, justice, and decency in a country overrun by corruption. 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